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2: Welcome to the grassroots. Negla, wherever you are, big up yourself every time. Let me run through some of the things that we will be discussing tonight. One of them is, one of them is Africanists blast Jamaica's move to petition the king with regards to reparations guidance. You know, the petition was to, as they claim, it has been branded as a disgrace by Pan-African advocates. They say it is embarrassing, so embarrassing. And it has been noted that the Caribbean community has already established a 10-point reparations plan to facilitate and guide the global African reparations movement. You know, and they think that this petition is somewhat contrary. It's a contradiction for her to be bringing, to be inquiring of this person about legality of anything. So they're actually asking, you know, advice as to how to move from the very same people who committed the atrocities. So, you know, we'll be discussing some of that, and I'll be playing you some clips with regards to that as well tonight. The school year has restarted, and quite a few of the schools have not been repaired. Repairs are still going on. I mean, almost a year after Hurricane Melissa. And there are some criticisms there as well. You know, so there's also the Ministry of National Security hailing the historic drop in Jamaica's murders because it continues to reduce. You know, so all kudos to the police commissioner and his team out there. You know, so we'll be speaking about some of that and, you know, the usual clips that give you information as to what is going on around the world. But there are two songs that I had played earlier, and I'm going to play them again. This one was just coming to the end of the break. Empress, Worthless Boy.
3: Let's hear them on.

you know, Bindi says, "Oh, I love this song. This is, no, this is Woman with a Message." And Asian Brain had just commented saying, you know, powerful song. The message within the music is key. I will forever love music that brings powerful self-awareness messages. And Joan says, "Thank you, Senator C. I must say this. I'm loving all the strong, empowering, brave, confident female artists and their everlasting powerful songs." Yes, for real. Now, I played a song earlier, coming out of the praises section, you know, and I was asked to pull it up, and I'm going to play it again. Now, the song sounds really good. It has more of an Afrobeat kind of a vibe. The thing with, I play Afrobeat music based on the message, you know, Turn Up Friday and Scorching Saturdays and right during the week, Current Tuesdays, you hear Holy Padansal music and that kind of stuff. You know, but on a Sunday, my concept of music is, you know, people normally traditionally want to box Sunday into pure old-time music. You know, and I think it is a prime time for people to hear good, empowering, powerful songs, especially that you probably don't hear these songs during the week as well. As a matter of fact, you hardly hear them. You know, there's so much powerful music out there that the people just not hearing. So, I'll play this song. It's called Peace With You. You can tell me what you think. Jerome. Okay, Jerome says, "Powerful song. Sounds like AI." No, it's a young lady by the name of Empress. You know? Yes. Pick up yourself, Jojo, every time.

0: eyes. 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
1: Hold up. If you listen to this song, this could have played a emoticon, you know, because it is a powerful message. Yes, John Breen, yes, for real. Yes, and there's quite a few more where that come from. His name is Kai Rosie. Yes, he's from Nigeria. So, one of the things that I love, a lot of the African countries, if not all of them, they idolize Jamaica, and they use Jamaica as a route in terms of then they're doing music, they try to put positive, hopeful message in it. You know, and it is regarding, it is coming from Bob Marley and Burning Spear, who influenced a whole generation. So, you know, I'll play this song. It sounds really good.

0: Blessings to you, Kenesha Harrison. Yelsha Lambada said, Asian Brain says, I love this message. And Bindi says, yes, this song is so mellow. Oh, Lord. Joan says, pull up if the... Oh, Lord, I pull it up so many times. Yelsha Lambada, we're going to be discussing that topic. He says, hi, Lydia and Knight, Senator C. I've never heard or seen such hypocritical mockery towards the reparations of the Africans. The white devils putting legality to them illegal doings. Jamaican people are in need of a new constitution, cutting off the Privy Council and the blue-eye oppression from overseas. Up ye mighty people, from Yelsha Lambada. Yes. So we continue. I mean, this song is a very nice song. I'm going to play another good song. And this one is for everyone. Don't worry, there's more where that song come from. This one is for everyone.
1: Rise with the sunshine.
0: This is Pressure Bus Pipe.
1: Hey. Some opportunities come but one time.
0: An eye for Kush.
1: Sure.

Mr. Liston Harrison, good night to you. Son Millie, big up yourself and the whole Kitson Town family. Petrol and the whole Penance Clarendon. Faith Jazelise Abarosi.

0: Senator C, can you play that song again for me, please?
1: Well, they say faith moves mountains. I'm telling you. Yes, Alberosi featuring Jazz Elise. You know, many times you reflect on things that happen and you have to say to yourself, you know, it's a good thing, you know, you put your faith in the Most High. And, you know, just hold firm. They said faith is the substance of things hoped for. Yes, this is coming from the Bible. Yeah. The opening line of Hebrews 11. Faith is the substance of things hoped for. The evidence of things not seen. So you just have to have faith. You know, sometimes you look at things and it don't look good. Don't jump to the conclusion that 2 weeks down the road it's not going to work. Keep the faith. You know, be strong, be supportive, and keep the faith. So we go to the song from Alberosi and Jazz Elise.
2: You got to have faith.
1: This song is for everyone tonight.

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So we want to big up Shakenia Wilson from the Immaculate High School. Big up yourself, Shakenia. Continue to make your mom proud.

0: Yeah, man. I will have to play this song again. I'm telling you.
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2: Welcome to the grassroots, and folks, we are now in the Moti corner, and we have a good amount of information for you tonight. I want to send off respect to Kush Move and to all the folks that have tuned in. You know, I want to say to young Shakenia Wilson, I want to send off respect to you. I understand you're a beautiful daughter who goes to Immaculate High School, doing very well. So enough respect to you, and keep up the good work, Shakenia Wilson. And also, everyone that tune in tonight, you're going to be hearing some clips. Now, let me advise you, because many times we sometimes have people in this country who don't like constructive criticisms. So, you remember now, you know, if you have the right to vote, you have the right to choose. And regardless of who you vote and who you choose, if you're fair to yourself, if you don't see things going right, you have the right to criticize. There's a reason why governments always change, you know. And sometimes you see things and it is just absolutely wrong. And we try to use politics to hold ourselves down, which is totally wrong. Certain issues like access to public beaches, don't politicize it. It's your human right. And you have to be careful that you try to preserve your resources and don't sell out every single thing. So you as a people don't own anything. And when you speak these things, they're saying that, you know, you're on one side or you're on the other. Let me tell you, there's a situation with a place in St. Anne's called the Bengal Mountains. I played a clip on it, where the environmental agencies advised against any mining there based on the fact that it has so many water tables and it has animals and plants that are found nowhere else in the world. And the environmental agencies refuse the permit to mine there. Listen to me carefully, you know. The environmental agency that the government put in place to protect our landscape and our natural resources refuse the permit. This government, this was maybe a year ago, overturned it, overruled it, and granted the license. So some residents in the area decided that no man, we have to fight for our rights, and they took the government to court. They won, and they won conclusively, and the judgment stated that not only did the government act unlawfully or they did not act properly, they could not show any reason why they overturned it, despite the fact that the environmental agencies and the people gave all the evidence as to why, all the science show that you must not trouble this area. So sometimes when you see these things, and then know that is what the courts are there for. So the people took the government to court. What you're going to cost them, say, because they are not, because it's the GLP government in power, these people are PNP. No. if we are to move forward in this country, we have to look at things from a equal rights and justice situation where we are looking out for the betterment of ours, what is ours. I heard someone said to me that they went into a hotel and see a Spanish program and they were shocked. You know, because it's normally you would see Jamaican culture and Jamaican stuff and now that is coming in. People, some of the clips you hear tonight is going to be giving you a proper explanation. Yes, the Prime Minister overturned it, right? You're going to get, and this is one thing I try to put on the grassroots here. I remember once a criticism came in about something I said on the program. I think I was on Hello Jamaica one morning and I made a statement about both political parties. It was a fair statement. And let me tell you something, criticisms came from both. So you know you're saying something right when both of them vex. So as we start the Moti Corner tonight on the grassroots, I'm going to be playing some clips, but the song I'm going to start with, and if you notice, I've been playing some Afrobeats because we're going to be speaking about some things to do with reparation. I'm going to be playing a little lengthy clip from Mia Motley, her views on something, as well as Dion Jackson Miller. So folks, the first clip that I'm going to play tonight, yes, the first clip that I'm going to play tonight is going to deal with the reparations situation, and yes, so we start with this.
3: But the king was not home. So was this trip a waste of time?
2: All right, so let me start it back. Because I think, yes. Okay, so let me start again. And that is so true, Gassi. You understand me? So I'm telling people, right? Don't judge, just listen. Each Jamaican has the right. Each Jamaican has the right to not only criticize, but to voice his opinion without fear, as long as you're not being disrespectful. You know, but you have the right to speak about things because this is where we live. This is where we're born. You know, and I said it last week that the biggest divider over the past 50 years of Jamaican people is not so much the social divide as opposed to the two political parties. So, I see Big Ed says, Senator C, until they stop pushing this political division, the island now go move in the right direction. It's the division that has been causing the problem. Bindi says, in Jamaica, we see more about other countries than Jamaica. To me, that's sad. All right, folks. So listen to this. First clip for the night. Don't miss this one.
3: So Culture Minister Olivia Babsey-Grange and crew went to London to deliver a petition to the king. But the king was not home. So was this trip a waste of time? What do you think? Soon tell you what I think. I'm Dion Jackson Miller. Thank you so much for joining me. Time for tea. So just a quick reminder of the other stuff I do, all right? Media training with my partner Archibald Gordon. We train in public speaking, Media interviews, crisis communications, being comfortable on camera, brand storytelling, customer service, and more. Tour with moderate events as well. Archie does video production, so information is on the screen. Check it out. That's my shameless plug of the day. Back to the video. All right, so this trip to London to deliver this petition to the king. Now, there are two things going on here. One is the broader campaign for reparations. The second thing is this trip. Was it a waste of time or not? Now, I don't have a problem with the trip, I have to tell you, but I do have a but, and I'll soon tell you what the but is. But first, here's what happened. So the Culture Ministry sent out a statement that had the headline Grange leading reparations delegation to the UK. And it said that the Culture Minister would be leading a delegation to the UK to advance Jamaica's push for reparations for the African ancestors who suffered under hundreds of years of enslavement on the island. So the whole purpose of the trip, the point of the trip, was to advance the reparations cause, right? So that means, say, you're supposed to do everything you can to achieve that, right? Now, the statement said the minister's visit was timed to coincide with the filing of a petition to the king. It also said while in the UK, the minister would participate in a church service focused on remembrance, justice and repair. She would lay a floral tribute in honor of the victims of the Zong massacre, soon tell you more about that. And she would also meet with officials of the British Museum to advance discussions on the repatriation of artifacts taken from Jamaica. They have with things, they need to go back with things. Then the next statement from the Culture Ministry said, Grange, all set for filing reparations petition on the king. And it quoted the minister saying, we go fearless into another chapter in our story when we petition His Majesty King Charles on the matter of reparations. Now, let's be clear and let's accept the statement did not say the minister was going to be handing the petition to the king. But when you look at the wording, honestly, I don't think it's unreasonable to have come to that conclusion. And certainly, I know we won't think so, because big media houses like the BBC, like Guardian, reported that the Jamaican delegation led by Minister Grange was in the UK to deliver this petition to the king. Except the Daily Mail now then reported King Charles won't meet Jamaican officials over £7.6 billion slavery reparations after they travelled to Britain with formal petition for Buckingham Palace. Just to say, the minister says there was no dollar figure attached to the petition. So the Daily Mail went on to report that royal observers had initially expected the petition to be given to Charles as Jamaica's head of state. But Buckingham Palace told the Daily Mail this would not happen in person because the king was away in Scotland on his annual summer break. So of course, the joke didn't start, the meme started, overnight an AI-generated song came out called No King Day, How's My Trini? Now, the Culture Minister told Nationwide News that the delegation knew the king was not going to be there. So, what was this about and was it a waste of time? I would say yes and no. Now, I 100% support the reparations movement. Let's be very clear about that. 100% believe in it and support it. So, I don't think the visit was a waste of time at all. Is there a symbolic performative element to this idea of I'm going to Gordon House, we're going to be delivering a petition in relation to the reparations issue? Of course it's performative, of course it's symbolic. We know, for instance, it could have been done through King's House, for instance. No trip never needed, but I have no problem with political theatre and symbolism. I think that's an important part of communication and advocacy, so that don't bother me. But remember, you know, the whole trip was about pushing the reparations cause, right? And the petition is the big news-grabbing, attention-gathering part of this whole visit. Now, the discussions with the museums are important, you know. The museum, them, all of them that have all kind of things from developing countries need to give back with things. So yeah, those discussions are important, but they wouldn't necessarily be making big news. Also, the tribute to the Zong victims, that's important as well, but come on, we're not going to be sending a minister to the UK to lay a floral tribute or go to a church service when we do that right here in Jamaica at the Zong Memorial in Black River. It is another nice symbolic touch. I totally get why they would want the visit to include the anniversary date, but again, the big thing has to be the petition. The reason it's big is that as far as public attention goes, as far as raising awareness, as far as advocacy, that is a big thing. As we would say, that's a sexy part of this whole trip. So do it right. This should never have been done when the king wasn't there. Now look, I know there are all kinds of niceties and protocols around these things, I get that. But there should have been a formal visit and a formal presentation of this petition. Now, here's where my lack of care for niceties and protocol will be showing, let me tell you from now. Because if Buckingham Palace wasn't willing to accommodate a formal presentation of this petition, it should still have been made a big news issue. There should still have been some kind of speech saying, hey, we came here, we wanted to meet with the king won't meet with us, but we are here, we're filing this petition, big excitement, big noise. And here's where the protocol people would probably say you can't do that to your head of state, to which my question would be, why not? The king is supposed to meet with his subjects. He's certainly supposed to meet with his ministers. And if he's not willing to do that, we should say so. Because one of two things happened here. Either there was a request for a meeting made and it was declined, or there was no request made. And in either case, this was a missed opportunity. Now, the culture minister told Nationwide, you know, they knew he was not in London. So what you do? What you do? Clearly, the idea was a symbolic presentation of the physicality of actually being in London when this petition is being filed. An important part of that is the king. Because we well know said this never need no trip to the UK in and of itself, right? We have King's House in Kingston. The GG is a representative of the king. It clearly could have been done through King's House.
2: Wanna hear that? It's not done yet, you know. So you think about it. When it comes to situations of reparations and our Africanness, don't bother bringing up PMP or no GLP into this. The only time you bring them in is what them do to represent on our behalf. If them do it properly or them never have to do certain things, that's the only time you bring them in. But when it comes to our history with regards to what is considered to be the greatest injustice done to humankind, you have to look objectively on it. Don't put no politicism on it, right? We're talking about situations to do with the whole African slave trade. Remember now, you know, the United Kingdom, England, has been one of the original colonial oppressors of countries all over the world. They were in India, and Gandhi had to create one piece of hell down there to get them out. You understand me? A lot of the African countries had to be liberated. So, this is something for our national heritage. It has to do with our ancestral heritage. So listen up, folks. We're in the Morticana. Listen up.
3: So I really want to know if the request was made to have audience with the king and present him with this petition. And if not, why not? And if yes, what happened? If the issue was he was going to be out of London on his summer break at this time, which was the anniversary of the Zong massacre, then change the date of the visit, right? As I said, the petition is the most important thing here. I want to make it clear, you know, that I'm not trying to suggest that handing a petition to the king, for instance, would be any kind of legal process. There are procedures that have to be followed. There are special ways in which these things have to be done. All of those things have been done and would have had to have been done in any case. That's not what I'm trying to say. I am trying to say that the visual power of something like delivering a petition to the king or making a point of filing a petition while the king is in his palace, on his throne, whatever it is he does in there, that kind of visual representation carries a whole heap of power. It puts a face and a picture on what you're trying to do. And since a huge part of this job is raising awareness, educating the public as to the importance of this thing, I think that that was an opportunity missed, and that is something that should have been done. Now, this is a minister in June 2026 explaining what she was doing.
4: Today, we take our mission for reparatory justice to the next level with the launch of a campaign to petition His Majesty King Charles III. We intend to petition King Charles on September the 6th, an historic day. On this date in 1781, the Zong slave ship departed West Africa for Jamaica with 442 enslaved Africans. Throughout the journey, the ship ran into trouble, and the captain kept throwing enslaved Africans overboard in order to claim insurance for loss of cargo. 140 enslaved Africans were killed. The ship finally arrived in Black River on December the 21st, 1781.
2: The time is now 7:59.
3: As I mentioned, there is a monument to the Zong in Black River long before Hurricane Melissa hit Black River. I went to Black River and I had to go look for the monument, had to take picture with it. Now, the petition is asking the king to refer three questions to the Judicial Committee of the Privy Council, which is Jamaica's final court of appeal.
4: And the three questions relate to A, whether the forced transportation of African people from their homelands to Jamaica and their subsequent enslavement in Jamaica were lawful because such unauthorized removal and enslavement was contrary to the fundamental principles of the common law. B, whether the forced transportation and subsequent enslavement of people of African descent up until 1838 constituted crimes against humanity under international law for which the UK bears responsibility. C, in the light of the said actions, illegalities, whether the UK is under an obligation to provide a remedy to the Jamaican people for their

0: don't think the best possible use was made of this petition. I think the king should have been involved one way or the other, whether he wanted to be part of it or not. I think the communication was untidy. I think the whole joke, people know I laugh after the whole thing, is really detracting from what is such a serious and important issue. It just seems like a very clumsy way to have gone about it, and I don't think that the full potential of the visit was maximized because of the way in which it was done. So another day we can talk more about reparations per se. There are so many different aspects of it. Each one probably needs its own video, but another time for that, all right? Gonna have to leave it there. Thank you as always for watching. Want to know what you think? So comment below. Keep it civil. Like the video. Share it with somebody you think might be interested. And subscribe to the channel and click the notification bell so you know anytime I drop a new video. I'm Dion. Thank you so much for watching. Back to my tea.
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0: The message is in the music. No, it's not easy living in a Babylon. Yes, Kenisha, big up yourself. Yes, Shalom Bada. It's not easy living in a Babylon. Yes, Joanne. Yes, Dwayne. Big head, big up yourself. All right, folks, I'm going to play another clip. Now, tonight we're focusing on reparations in terms of the whole topic regarding it. The government sent a delegation, and you heard the clip highlighting the whole of that process and was it really necessary. But I'm going to touch on the situation, you know, from another perspective, right? And this has to do with a British lawmaker, a former lawmaker, and she's actually Indian, says that it's the actual colonies that owe Britain money. So trust me, this is from one end to the other. Carl Doyle says the government needs to get its act together and attract the Jamaican abroad because foreign is getting very racist. So in time, lots of Jamaicans are going to be ready to come home. You guys need to remember that the king is ceremonial. He does not have the power you think if you are seeking reparation, because you need to cause the UK government. The king and the royal family are only ceremonial puppets. When the king make a speech, it must be authorized by the government. Bindi says, this is smoke and mirrors, trust me. I live in America where what is being shown is not what is actually going on. So this right here is called slipping the people a roofie, or some would say slipping someone a Mickey. Yes, I don't know, my finger touched something and it went off. My apologies. Right. So this is all smoke and mirrors. It's wonder where they might try hide, because if I learn anything is when politicians want to deflect or disguise something, they show something for us to pay attention to, while all the while it's something else going on. I'm going to play another clip for you folks. Listen to this one. While Mayor Motley was at a conference, a question was placed to her and she responded, and you'll get the full details on it.
1: I'm not sure that you want me to reply to things that really are asinine. And certainly the notion that we should pay the United Kingdom for oppressing us, for enslaving us, and for treating us as chattel. And that is the difference. Slavery existed before, but this was the first time that human beings were defined as chattel. And I've been very clear all along that the 1661 Slave Code of Barbados, which predated the Code Noir, which the French have just repealed less than 2 months ago.
2: My people, a British lawmaker has a message for the descendants of enslaved people. Pay up. Yes, she argues that the British Empire did so much good for its former colonies that they have no right to be asking for reparations. In fact, she takes the conversation even further. She suggests that Britain's former colonies should be paying Britain back for its investment, its effort, and its contribution to building their nations. Let that sink in for a moment, because I don't think this is just another controversial political comment that we dismiss. I think we've just witnessed a major shift in the reparations debate, or at least the beginning of one. You see, for years, the counter-argument was simple. Slavery was wrong, but it happened too long ago. But now it's becoming something entirely different. Britain deserves gratitude. And that is a profound shift, because the debate is no longer simply about whether Britain owes reparations. It's becoming a battle over the legacy of the British Empire itself. Was the empire fundamentally a system of oppression and extraction? Or was it, as some now argue, a force that ultimately left its colonies better off? How we answer that question will shape how future generations understand one of the most consequential chapters in modern history. And so today, we're breaking down exactly what was said, why Barbados Prime Minister Mia Motley responded so forcefully, and what I believe this entire exchange reveals about where the reparations movement goes from here. Because I think Britain may have just revealed its most important counter-argument to reparations yet. And if Africa and the Caribbean don't understand this shift, they'll be fighting yesterday's battle instead of preparing for tomorrow's. Let's break it down.

0: Welcome to The Breakdown, where we center Africa and the Black world in today's global affairs. I'm your host, Sandra Bebu-Boateng. If you're new to our channel, a big welcome to you. I'm so glad that you found us. Now, our analytics show that nearly 60% of our viewers aren't subscribed to our channel yet. So please take a second right now to subscribe and hit the notification bell for alerts so you never miss a new show. You know, that's how YouTube prioritizes our content. So if you really, if you enjoy our content, that's one of the most important things you can do to support and amplify our work right now. And also go a little further. Don't leave without engaging. Drop a comment answering my question of the day at the end of the episode, or simply tell me where you're tuning in from. We are a big global family here on Panagenius TV, and I really love seeing just how far our conversations are reaching. And also, we're now on Telegram, WhatsApp, and Substack, where we share additional news, analysis, and behind-the-scenes content throughout the week. Find the links in the description box and join us there. Now, back to today's story. So let's start with what actually happened. On July 1st, British Labour MP, Member of Parliament, Bel Ribeiro Addy, shared a Guardian article on X about Jamaica's plans to formally petition the British government for reparations. She wrote, quote, "Later this year, Jamaica will take the case for reparations directly to King Charles. It is getting harder and harder for British institutions to maintain their favorite tactic of simply ignoring calls for repair," end quote. Now, that post quickly caught the attention of former British Home Secretary Suella Braverman. 2 days later, Suella Braverman replied. She said, end quote, "The British Empire did so much good for the world. Of course, slavery was abhorrent. But to expect the British people of the 21st century to pay for actions that took place in the 18th century has no basis in law." Now, up to this point, you've heard that argument before, right? It's the familiar position that slavery was wrong, but today's generation shouldn't have to pay for it. Yeah, that's a familiar one. And her statement that reparations have, quote, no basis in law, well, that's not an established legal fact. It's a political and legal opinion. And it's important that we call that out flatly. But then she said something that took the debate in a completely different direction. She wrote, "If the government is seriously entertaining reparations, then former colonies should pay Britain back, yeah, for the considerable investment, effort, and contribution that this country made, which laid the foundations for many flourishing democracies today." Now, let's pause there for a moment, because that is not just a rejection of reparations. It's a complete reversal of the conversation. The argument is no longer simply, we don't owe you anything. The argument has become, perhaps, you owe us. Now think about what just happened. In one sentence, slavery is described as abhorrent. But in the very next sentence, the empire that enabled that system is presented as a civilizing force that deserves recognition for building roads, institutions, and democracies. There is no attempt to reconcile those two ideas. They simply exist side by side. And that's exactly why this moment matters, because this is no longer just an argument about whether reparations should be paid. It's becoming an argument about what the British Empire actually was. Was it fundamentally a system of exploitation or a force that ultimately left its colonies better off? That is the battle that we're now watching unfold, my people. Now, who is Suella Braverman? Because that's important. She is the MP for Fareham and Waterlooville in Parliament since 2015. She served as Attorney General under Boris Johnson, then as Home Secretary twice under Liz Truss and Rishi Sunak. Her time in that job was defined by the hardest edges of UK immigration policy, the Rwanda deportation scheme, the BB Stockholm barge, and remarks that got her sacked in November 2023 for accusing police of bias at a pro-Palestine march. Now, in January of this year, after 3 decades in the Conservative Party, she defected to Reform UK, saying she'd finally come home. She's also worth noting of Indian heritage, with parents who immigrated from Kenya and Mauritius, both former British colonies. So then, one of the first world leaders to recognize exactly where this debate was headed was Barbados Prime Minister Mia Motley. Speaking at the closing press conference of the Caribbean Community Summit in St. Lucia, she was asked about Braverman's remarks, and her response was immediate and unmistakable. Let's take a listen.
1: So there has been significant pushback from UK parliamentarians on the issue of reparations, with threats from parties to impose visa bans on countries asking for reparations. And recently, one prominent UK politician saying that it is, in fact, the Caribbean who should be paying the empire for its effort and contributions. How is this resistance affecting the movement, and what is the strategy to address it, especially going into the Commonwealth Heads of Government meeting? Thank you.
2: Thank you very much for the question. I'm not sure that you want me to reply to things that really are asinine. And certainly the notion that we should pay the United Kingdom for oppressing us, for enslaving us, and for treating us as chattel. And that is the difference. Slavery existed before, but this was the first time that human beings were defined as chattel. And I've been very clear all along that the 1661 Slave Code of Barbados, which predated the Code Noir, which the French have just repealed less than 2 months ago, all distinguished themselves, and all of the slave laws that followed the 1661 Slave Code of Barbados, by the treatment of human beings as chattel. We are not asking for charity. We're asking to be able to ensure that justice can be done. In 1834, the British Parliament did not need to be persuaded of that fact with respect to the loss of property because we were chattel, and the compensation of the slave owners of £20 million. I would like to advise that those who have not yet read sufficient to understand the history do so before making comments that really do not reflect well on them. With respect to the movement, this is a global movement now. We just came from Accra in Ghana. And as you know, the United Nations passed the resolution that Ghana brought in March of this year. We have seen Pope Leo make comments in this year of our Lord. We have seen President Macron recognize that the conversation for reparations, just as His Majesty King Charles, when he was Prince Charles, at the opening of the Commonwealth Heads of Government meeting in Rwanda, stated clearly that reparations was a conversation whose time had come. I have no doubt that there are British parliamentarians who want to distract people from the domestic politics of the United Kingdom at this point in time. But the Caribbean should not be used as a prop in those circumstances. Thank you.
0: Now, there are a few things about Mia Motley's response that really stood out to me. The first is that she immediately rejected the premise of the question, right? She didn't spend time debating whether the Caribbean owed Britain anything. She called the idea asinine and moved on. Why? Because in debate, the moment you begin arguing against a premise, you've already given that premise legitimacy. Instead, she reframed the conversation around something much more fundamental. She said, quote, "We should pay the United Kingdom for oppressing us, for enslaving us and for treating us as cattle? Notice that last phrase, not simply enslaved, but treated us as cattle. That distinction matters. Marley then pointed to the 1661 Barbados Slave Code, which is one of the earliest slave codes in the English colonies, arguing that it legally reduced African people to property or chattel, setting a precedent for later slave laws across the Americas. In other words, she wasn't making only a moral argument. She was making a historical one. Her point is that this wasn't simply forced labor. It was the legal system itself that stripped millions of people of their humanity. And that's an important distinction because it goes directly to the heart of the reparations movement. This isn't simply about acknowledging that slavery happened. It's about acknowledging the systems that were deliberately created to make slavery legal, profitable, and enduring. And then came what I think was the most important line of her entire response. She said, "We are not asking for charity. We're asking to ensure that justice can be done." That sentence captures the entire philosophy behind the reparations movement. Because critics often frame reparations as foreign aid or financial handout or perhaps an attempt to make today's taxpayers feel guilty for the actions of the ancestors.
3: I hope everyone is listening, you know, to the analysis of what was said and what is taking place. This is what makes this particular part of the program very important tonight. No matter how we want to sweep it under the carpet, right? Injustice that have been done over several hundred years. People need to understand that these are consequences, but because these were former colonial masters and colonizers, right? Just like what they did all over the world to different peoples of origin. You know, a lot of Jamaican students know nothing because the curriculum don't know nothing about the whole slavery process and the reparation stuff and things to do with Africanism and Pan-Africanism. So it's important that, you know, we get them to understand the importance of these things. You know, Carl Doyle says, "These people only say these things to black people. They cannot say this to the Irish or the Jewish slaves that they pay reparations to." So true, Carl Doyle. Big up yourself. Right? So, let me get back to the clip.
0: But Motley rejects all three. She says, "This isn't about charity. It's about justice." And then she reminded everyone of a historical fact that often gets left out of this debate. When Britain abolished slavery in 1834, it compensated the slave owners, not the enslaved people. Yeah, think about that. The British government borrowed 20 million pounds, an enormous amount of money at the time, to compensate plantation owners for the loss of what the law considered their property. The enslaved themselves received nothing, and in many cases were forced into a period of unpaid apprenticeship before gaining full freedom.
3: In the 1800s, you know how much 20 million pounds would be in today's money? Probably about $200 billion. Yes.
0: Her point is simple. Britain already accepted the principle of compensation. The question is who was compensated. And finally, I think her closing remarks reveal where this movement is headed. Yeah. She reminded everyone that this is no longer just a Caribbean issue. She pointed to the reparations conference that just took place in Accra. She referenced Ghana's leadership at the United Nations. She noted that even figures such as King Charles and Pope Leo have publicly acknowledged that reparations are now part of a legitimate global conversation. In other words, her message was this. This movement is growing. It is becoming more international. And because of that, opposition to it is likely to become louder as well. And that's why I don't think this exchange was really about one controversial comment from one British politician. No, I think it was a glimpse into the next phase of the reparations debate. The question is no longer whether reparations should be discussed. The question now is whose version of history, whose version will shape that discussion? Now, here's the question that I've been asking myself, right? Why are we hearing this argument now? Because let's be honest, this isn't the first time someone has defended the British Empire, right? But I do think that we're entering a new phase of the reparations debate. For years, the dominant response from Britain was relatively straightforward. Slavery was terrible. Colonialism was wrong. But it happened centuries ago, and today's generation cannot be held legally responsible. That was the argument. Whether you agreed with that position or not, the argument was primarily about time. The message was, too much time has passed. But listen carefully to what's happening now. The argument is no longer just that reparations are impossible because history is too distant. You know, the statute of limitation has elapsed. The argument is slowly becoming something much more ambitious. Is that the British Empire ultimately left its colonies better off than it found them. That yes, terrible things happened, but Britain also built roads. It built railways. It introduced parliamentary systems. It established courts. It expanded the English language. It created institutions that many former colonies still use today. Do you see what's happening? The debate is quietly shifting from whether Britain owes a compensation to whether Britain deserves credit. And those are two completely different conversations. Because if you can convince enough people that the overall balance sheet of empire was positive, the balance sheet, then the moral foundation for reparations becomes much weaker. And that's why I don't think that Suella Braverman's comments should simply be dismissed as political provocation. Whether intentionally or not, they reflect a broader effort to redefine the legacy of empire. And here's why I think this becomes especially important for Africa and the Caribbean. If the conversation becomes nothing more than roads versus slavery, railways versus exploitation, institutions versus human suffering, then we've already reduced one of history's most consequential systems to an accounting exercise, which would be a mistake. Now, here's the question that I really want you to sit with. Okay, really sit with it. Yes, Britain built roads, but why were those roads built? Yes, they built railways, but where did those railways lead? Yes, Britain established courts, but whose interests were those courts originally designed to protect? Yes, Britain introduced systems of government, but who were those systems initially created to govern and for whose benefit? These are the questions that often get left out of the conversation because colonial infrastructure didn't emerge in a vacuum. It was built specifically to support a colonial economy. I mean, just look at the map of railways across much of colonial Africa. They didn't primarily connect African communities to one another. No, that was not the goal. They connected mines to ports. They connected plantations to shipping terminals. They connected areas of resource extraction to the coast where raw materials could be loaded onto ships that are bound for Britain. The purpose wasn't to integrate African economies, no. The purpose was to integrate African resources into Britain's economy. The same can be said for many roads and ports and administrative institutions. Were there lasting institutions that independent African countries later inherited and adapted? Of course, absolutely.
3: Okay, so we leave this here. because I have, it's actually at the end, and I have another clip that I would like to play for you, coming up in a very short while. And let me tell you, this clip that is coming up is going to be a firebrand. Let me tell you. Let me play a song first.

0: Of course, we're living in the real world. So this is the clip that I would love everyone to listen. And this is what I was speaking about, where pay attention to constructive criticism. It is going to be explained to you right now as we speak about this topic.
1: The Prime Minister says he's not afraid to confront nonsense. With the greatest of respect, the Prime Minister needs to be confronted himself. The people close to the Prime Minister need to step up now, and they need to tell him that the way in which he's talking to the people of Jamaica is not okay. People disagree with you, so you go say them uneducated and can't think? No man, that's not okay. Honestly, this is not okay. A whole heap of backlash after Prime Minister Andrew Holness said this.
2: Granted, this morning I was reading the newspapers where they highlighted children learning outside the classroom under trees. When I was going to school, that was my favorite time.
1: What you think? Soon tell you what I think. I'm Dion Jacks-Miller. Thank you so much for joining me. Time for tea. So here's what Prime Minister Dr. Andrew Holness said that upset a whole heap of people.
2: 1 year after the hurricane, we can say that we have had a successful reopening of the school year. Granted, this morning, I was reading the newspapers where they highlighted children learning outside the classroom under trees. When I was going to school, that was my favorite time because the classrooms were so hot. And there, you know, I'm not excusing the lack of resources in some schools. Oh, but the truth is that sometimes, you know, I visited the classrooms a few times. Granted, I visited them in my jacket and tie, and so I may be a little bit hotter than those in the classroom. But the classrooms are unbearably hot, many of them. And so we should not look down on having our children learn closer to nature, in cooler environments, and in a setting that is more supportive of learning.
0: I want you to pay special attention to what she's going to say now as she explains the difference with regards to the comment. Listen.
1: Some of you are going to want to write long essays under this video talking about when you were at school 30, 40, whatever years ago, you used to love have class under a tree, but may I beg you, please do not romanticize suboptimal conditions for teaching and learning. And I'm going to ask you this. How happy would you be at having your child in this kind of situation today? Not because they're in some nature class or bio class or whatever, but because the teacher did not feel there was a usable classroom. Talk truth. Look, remember, context is everything, all right? We are not here taking a trip down memory lane, listening to golden oldies about what people remember of their school days, now seen through rose-colored glasses. How many metaphors were there in that one sentence? The context here is that on October 28, 2025, a hurricane, Category 5 Hurricane Melissa, devastated sections of Western Jamaica. People died, people lost their homes, schools were damaged, some schools were very badly damaged. And 1 year later, on September morning, as Jamaicans call the start of the new school year, some schools were still not ready in terms of the repairs. And one of them was Holland Primary School. So the media reported on what was happening at Holland, as media do, on the first day of the school year. And I want you to hear what the principal of the school said at that time. This is a story that was carried by the Jamaica Observer's Casey Williams. Hot classroom tent abandoned at Holland Primary. Students, teachers turned to trees for shade. Scorching heat and poor ventilation under a tent being used as a classroom for second and third graders on Monday drove some Holland Primary School teachers and students to seek relief in the shade provided by a mango tree and a structure made of bamboo. It is very hot. We attempted using the tent this morning, but the heat got the better of us, so the students and teachers had to flee. We have been utilizing the available trees that we have on the compound now. That is what the principal told the Jamaica Observer. She said we got a double tent and we had expected it to host two classrooms today. So we attempted that, but not even one classroom is in here because of the heat. And the principal repeated her call for assistance in getting cooling systems for the school, which is now using four tents as classrooms. And in the TVJ story on the situation at Holland Primary, we could see the road with vehicles passing and we could hear the noise of the traffic passing. And because of that, some people are also raising concerns about possible safety issues. That is the context. These were the concerns coming from the school and the principal before government spokespeople started running up and down and try to pretty up the situation. And we have to put a stop to this thing where politicians and government spokespeople are trying to tell us say what we have seen and heard didn't happen. And what you heard earlier was the Prime Minister's response instead of responding to the several concerns that came out of this story. One, the concern that the repairs were not finished and the students and staff were starting the new school year in that situation. Two, the fact that the school principal had said that the tents were so hot the teachers and students couldn't use them. Three, the fact that the children are learning in suboptimal conditions. On that day, honestly, all the Prime Minister had to say is that he's noted the report. They're looking into it to see how best they can assist the school. Honestly, that is all that was needed. Instead, the Prime Minister's response is that he used to like when classes were held outside and we mustn't look down on having children learn closer to nature in a setting more supportive of learning. I don't understand how a story about a school's lack of repair and the need for makeshift arrangements gets transformed into a nostalgic story about the Prime Minister's childhood. Yes, we're happy that the teachers are creative and problem solving and found a fix for the problem. We are, of course, and we rate them. But I don't understand how the Prime Minister could look at those stories, look at that picture, and think that having children grouped together on that tree without desks, right? With what looks like a whiteboard propped up on a tree and with all the distractions that come from being outside. And by the way, that's why a lot of children like having class outside, because of the distractions, not just because of the coolness. How could he look at that and give us a response like that? I don't get it. How we reach there so? Bear in mind, the Prime Minister himself said he wasn't satisfied with the progress of our peers, but nobody else can say so. So there was a lot of backlash to what the PM said, understandably so. People felt that the comments were tone deaf, were insensitive. I also thought they were insensitive and ill-timed and inappropriate in the circumstances. So for instance, advocacy group for with Children Foundation said the comments risk romanticizing conditions that children should not be expected to accept, particularly where students are learning in temporary facilities near ongoing construction or in environments that may not meet appropriate standards for safe and healthy learning. Now, given the concern, you might have thought that the Prime Minister or the listener said, okay, maybe what I said wasn't the right thing to say, wasn't the correct thing to say in the circumstances. I keep talking about in the circumstances and context because there's nothing wrong with some reminiscing, hey, this is what used to happen when I was in school back in the day. But the issue is, what is the situation now? In the situation now, is that an appropriate comment? Well, no, because this is what the Prime Minister said a few days later.
2: I'm very concerned about the education system, which is why we put in place the second iteration of the Education Transformation Task Force to review and to give us an idea as to what we need to do to transform education. And that work is being done as we speak to transform education. And you see the impact of the education system in the level of public discourse. An analysis that is being carried out, whether it is through the media or people who have access to microphones who believe they are experts and some of the things that they say, which turns out to be ultimate nonsense. We must produce people who are capable of higher order thinking.
1: And I'm going to pause the video here so we can stop for a moment and take stock of what the Prime Minister is really saying here. So he had started by talking about education transformation, said he was concerned about education system, as he should be. There's a lot to be concerned about. The Orlando Patterson report in 2021 on the state of Jamaica's education sector said that Jamaica has a severe learning crisis, in that a majority of students at the end of primary school remain illiterate and innumerate, and most leave secondary school with no marketable skills. That's the kind of crisis we're hearing our education sector is in.
0: All right, you hear that? This was a report that was done some years ago that showed what happened, and I could not understand. You go through so much years of school, and when you come out, you're still illiterate. Something is not right. So this is what Deion Jackson Miller is touching on. But the response to the criticisms, listen to what you have to say.
1: So the PM then moves on to insult people in the media and public commentators, and presumably members of the public who are commenting as well, by saying that the poor state of the education system is demonstrated by the fact that people with microphones are talking what he says is nonsense, and who lack higher order thinking skills, which by extension means lacking critical thinking skills. Look, I'm going to tell you the truth. I think this is a really disappointing and unacceptable path that the Prime Minister is going down. People disagree with you, so you go say them uneducated and can't think? No man, that's not okay. Honestly, this is not okay.
3: There are literally hundreds of peer review studies which show the benefit of having students being able to learn in conditions that are conducive. Such conditions include being outdoors.
1: The Prime Minister then goes on to talk about hundreds of peer-reviewed articles. May I respectfully ask him to cite some of these studies so we can go and look them up for ourselves and see that he's actually comparing like and like. I want to look at the methodology, I want to look at the aims, the results, the discussion, the analysis. I want to look at the target populations being studied in these studies that he speaks about. You can't just take up a study that says children benefit from being outside. That's not the issue here. You have to look at the circumstances being studied. Were these situations in which the children being studied were being forced from their temporary classrooms because of heat? Did these studies look at the resources available to the teachers who had to be teaching outside? Were the circumstances similar to what it is we were seeing in this situation, so that it could be said that this was a preferable or an optimal way to go about teaching and learning? If so, then great, and I'd love to see the studies. So please, Mr. Prime Minister, cite the studies.
3: Something, by the way, which many of our children don't get as much as they should. They are locked in homes behind screens playing with their telephones.
1: Here, the Prime Minister is conflating two very different things that should not be conflated. Excessive screen time for children is a problem. And yeah, there's certainly lots of studies that say that. And yes, also many children are inside too much and would benefit from being outside more. Not arguing with that at all. But you can't conflate those problems with the concerns being raised by the public in this particular situation. Because if so, what you're suggesting is that the solution for excessive screen time is to put children outside under a tree in this situation. And that can't make sense. These two issues should not be conflated. If that's the case, then let's just close down the classrooms and send everybody under a tree to have class. These are two different things.
3: Our children need to be in garden surroundings where they get to appreciate nature.
1: I'm not sure what to say here, except that this is a complete non sequitur. This is what you call setting up a straw man, because who was arguing with this? What the PM is doing with this whole line of argument is suggesting that the many people who were concerned about the situation at Holland Primary are too uneducated to understand that children benefit from being outside and close to nature, and that this is what he was saying. Bear in mind, right? These concerns were coming from a whole heap of people, many of them highly educated, many of them educators themselves. right? But because they criticize something the PM said, they're uneducated and they lack higher order critical thinking skills. Come on.
3: This is not an argument to replace classrooms. Where did that come from? And people follow it as if it is the truth. They don't even listen. Again, the impact of the education system on how we reason. If it is one thing you will see about me is that I am not afraid to confront the nonsense. Because there must be a pole that remains true north.
1: The Prime Minister says he's not afraid to confront nonsense. With the greatest of respect, the Prime Minister needs to be confronted himself. The Prime Minister seems to have spent not one moment actually listening to the concerns coming from the school, from members of the public about what was happening here. He seems to have spent not one moment thinking about whether the comment he said, however well-intentioned, and I'm not trying to argue that his comment wasn't well-intentioned, but he doesn't seem to have sat down and thought about whether his comment was in fact insensitive and inappropriate in the circumstances. And I'm going to tell you that self-reflection is a critical part of the teaching and learning process.
0: Yeah, man. The time is now 9 p.m. We're going to go for a commercial break and I'll come and pick this up. Right? The analysis of the situation is what I wanted to bring to you tonight from a different perspective. So you're not hearing it from me. Right? You're hearing it from someone who has been in media as long as I have, or longer from what I understand, much longer. And is also herself a lawyer and one of the best journalists out there. Right? So as I say, it's 9 p.m. It's now moved to a minute past 9. We'll pick this up. We'll go for a commercial break. We'll soon follow.
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5: Welcome back to the grassroots. Let me just go to the finishing of this clip, because very informative. I've got some, you know, some responses. Carl Doyle says, you know, I like what this lady is saying. She have many good points. The Prime Minister says basically a coconut, black on the outside but pure white on the inside. Mr. C. Biggett says we need to redo the education system and give the real story. The education syllabus still downplays our real contribution to the civilization of the world. They need to teach in the schools that the all so-called Greeks went to the land of the dark skin to learn, then go back to civilize their own country. So let me finish playing the clip, folks.
6: The people close to the Prime Minister need to step up now, and they need to tell him that the way in which he's talking to the people of Jamaica is not okay. If you want to be laughing and kicking in public every time he speaks, I guess that's fine and that's your choice. But when you get into a room and close the door, if you're supposed to be giving him good advice and good counsel, you need to say that this is not okay. They need to tell him that when you put your foot in your mouth, it's okay to say, you know something, I didn't mean any harm, I am sorry, I misspoke. As a matter of fact, they need to tell him not just that it's okay, but it's what was needed in this particular situation. Because if every time there's criticism of something the Prime Minister says and does, his response is that people are uneducated and lack higher order thinking skills, that's a problem. It's a problem for him, it's a problem for us. We already have him saying that legitimate questions that were being raised about Jamaica's third country national agreement with the United States, that those concerns were ridiculous, he said. And here we are again. Even worse.
5: All right. Now, remember now what she's saying, because Dwayne had said, and the Prime Minister had mentioned, not because you were born in Jamaica means that you are a Jamaican. I'm telling you, laugh, but it's a serious thing. Let me continue. Asian Brain says, I like how she stands on business, speaking her mind loud and clear, and she's specific to the points she's telling you and showing you where the situation is what you're supposed to be focusing on and not making statements, nostalgic statements. We're talking about specifics of what is happening to the students. I can tell you something. Many years ago, when I used to attend Reggae Sun Splash, I used to carry a tent there because, you know, sometimes certain people come on and, you know, it's not your cup of tea, it's not your artist, and you say, all right, you're going to take a nap until your artist come on or the set of people who you want to see. And I used to have a tent and have a blow-up bed in the tent. And it was very good because during the night when the time get chilly, you know, the tent could hold at least 4 or 5 people, you know, and we would all be in the tent and sleep and stuff. But let me tell you something, because Sunsplash used to go right back until 11 o'clock, 12 o'clock, you know. You see, when the 7 o'clock, 8 o'clock sun come, you have to come out of the tent, you know, because it turned into a roaster oven. So I know exactly, if any one of you have ever been under a tent in heat, it's dangerous if you don't have a cooling system within that tent. So this is what the teachers were saying. They got tents, but there was nothing in the tent that cooled the tent down. They had to come out of the tent. Let us finish the clip.
6: So what do you think? Want to know what you think? All right, comment below. Keep it civil. Like the video. Share it with somebody who might be interested. And subscribe to the channel and click the notification bell so you know anytime I drop a new video. I'm Dion. Thank you so much for watching. Back to my tea.
5: All right, so you heard that. So that was the situation with regards to the back to school thing, right? But you have criticisms out there because there are certain things that take place in this country that we need to be honest about, right? No, we're not saying that we are anti-prime minister or, you know, anti-government. No, we have the right to speak up for our country when we see something is not ideal in it. Right? Yes, Carl says, sound like we have a black Donald Trump. Bindi has been saying the same thing because Bindi said, why I'm laughing so hard? The Most High never fail to give me laughter instead of anger when it comes to the Prime Minister. Yes. I mean, Andrew R., the orange ear man running the United States of America, I pray and say that, Father, please give me laughter instead of anger. And what I see these two men doing in this world, and there we have it, laughter. Biget said, tent no make for ventilate. It's made to keep out water, so it's not breathable. Right, so what you have to do, since the classrooms, right, I saw the tents, right? You have tents that you can put ventilated systems in, and I've seen tents with AC in them. You understand me? So it cools down the area, but without any cooling system in there. It is a roaster. It is an oven. Sledge says, good night, Senator C and Sunites. I can't understand the Prime Minister and his gaslighting. And they are right. He's acting like Trump. Right? Now, what we are focusing on, as Deion Jackson Miller highlighted right through, there are issues that we need to focus on. And not because somebody said, look here, you're not handling this thing right, or we don't like how you approach the situation. From a constructive point of view, you can't be coming at the people and telling them, say they're uneducated and they don't have no sense. There have been a lot of criticisms to the whole health system and the hospitals. And let me tell you something. It doesn't matter which party you come from. when you go to the hospital with a family member who is sick, you will understand that this goes way beyond the political tribery. No, politics mean governance, you know. So we should always be entitled to good governance. That's all I'm saying, and this is why, not from my perspective, I played from, you know, a wide cross-section of perspectives. So you hear it. Bigette says, yes, what is he doctor of? I couldn't tell you. I would have to read it up. I think it was an honorary doctorate he got from somewhere. Bigette says, yes, Mr. C, you have to put a cooling system in it. Where is all them billions of Jamaican dollars they were talking about after the hurricane? Very good question. Boogie Down Records says, poor people are tired of sufferation. That's why they are doing things by any means necessary. Scamming, robbery, etc. We just have to encourage them not to do the wrong and try to do the right as best as possible, because let me tell you something, bad situations happen everywhere. You know, we want to see the best for our country. And when the scamming and those things taking place, we see one getting scammed as well as other innocent people. So, you know, we just try to do the best. Yeah, man. Sorry, I agree with you. Asian Brain says, the Prime Minister of Jamaica speak with ignorance a lot of time when he take up that microphone, and a lot of diehard so-called Jamaican laugh like it's a joke, and when he talks, ignorance. Right, I'll just read the comments. Poor people tired of sufferation. That's what they are doing. Things by any means necessary. Now, folks, the two issues that we spoke about tonight with regards to the clips that I played from Dion Jackson Miller, one had to do with the reparations that it took place this week, where the Minister of Culture went to Britain to make a presentation to the king, who wasn't there, and they knew that he wasn't going to be there too, you know. So there's a lot of questions as to why they really actually made the trip when a petition could be done down here through the king's representative, which is the governor general. The so-called leaders worldwide are the biggest scammers, you know. So Duane, Wagwan, I'm telling you. The Prime Minister, another comment, the Prime Minister look like how he's going to rip off more than the other Prime Minister who now lives in Monaco. Oh, gosh. All right, folks. So, interesting clips there. And you know, it is, it is, you know, something that we need to pay attention to, right? I'm also going to read something here about the historic drop. The Minister of National Security hails the historic drop in Jamaica's murder. National Security and Peace Minister has described Jamaica's record in just 37 murders in August as a remarkable achievement, pointing to the figure as evidence that the country is making meaningful progress in its fight against serious crime. The August murder toll is among the lowest monthly totals recorded in Jamaica's recent history and represents a 35% decline compared with the 57 recorded during the same month last year. The minister said that sharp reduction reflects the sustained efforts of the security forces, the government agencies, communities and other stakeholders working to curb violence and improve public safety. The recording of 37 murders in August 2026, one of the lowest monthly murder counts in Jamaica's recent history, represents a remarkable achievement. It reflects the sustained commitment, professionalism, hard work and sacrifice of the members of the Jamaica Constabulary Force who continue to serve and protect our people, oftentimes under the challenging circumstances, the minister said. The latest figures have also pushed Jamaica's murder total for 2026 further below last year's pace. Between January 1 and September 2, the country recorded 368 murders, which is 101 fewer than the 469 recorded over the corresponding period of 2025, representing a 21.5% reduction. For the minister, the decline is more than a statistical improvement, saying it provides tangible evidence that the collective effort to make Jamaica safer is yielding results. He also paid tribute to the leadership and rank and file of the police force, crediting their continued service and sacrifice for helping the drive in the reduction of serious crimes. He said the government will continue investing in the Jamaica Constabulary Force and provide the resources and support needed to strengthen its ability to fight crime and protect citizens. He also said the government will continue working with the JCF and find other partners to maintain the downward trajectory in serious crimes while strengthening violence prevention measures and public safety initiatives. A comment came in saying, I remember when Siaga said, I shall have you jingling in your pockets. The people jump up, yay, we get the jingling, them get the paper money. Yes. It's not just Andrew. Mark too. Didn't you see Mark just invest $3 million overseas? So no better herring, no better barrel. They all don't have Jamaica and its people at well-being at heart. One boogie down said £1 of flour and chicken back for them. Because we self-doing every time. Yes, folks. So I had to play, you know, I have an next clip, but it can't play today. It would have to play tomorrow. You know, something I got that says some Jamaicans are furious and are scared to go home, you know. So, folks, let me tell you, I'm telling you. And even that clip that I played with Mayor Motley about the reparations as well, you know. I'm telling you. Yes. So I'll play a song. You know. Just now.

0: 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We go for a short commercial break and we return. 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This is the Moti Corner within The Grassroots. I'm Senator C. We'll soon forward.
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6: Another week and another rogue AI warning. This time it says AI could kill us. That's what an Anthropic researcher has said, that artificial intelligence could kill us. But what does that even mean? And is it time to start saying thank you to your ChatGPT? Our story begins with a man named Jacob Coxon. He is an AI researcher who recently quit his job. He used to work at OpenAI, then he joined Anthropic, and now he has left Anthropic too. Now this man, Coxon, went on X and he posted a warning. He said, AI companies, and I'm quoting, AI companies were racing straight to self-improving superintelligence, and that they were gambling with our lives. Those are his words. He says AI companies know that these systems could become very powerful and yet they are racing to build them. That was his post. Another Anthropic researcher replied to the post. This is a man named Eben Hubinger. He leads alignment science at Anthropic. In simpler words, his job is to work on one of the biggest questions in AI. How do you make a very powerful AI do what humans want? Now, this guy still works at Anthropic, so you would expect him to dismiss Coxon's warning. But guess what? He did not. He agreed with him. Listen to what he said. Jacob is correct here. We really do earnestly believe AI could kill all humans. I personally think it is more than 10% within the next decade. I believe Anthropic is trying its best, but we do not yet have a plan to solve alignment for superintelligence, and I'm not clearly on track too. So Hubinga believes that AI could kill all humans, and that he, and then he put a number to it, more than 10%. Is that his personal estimate? More than a 1 in 10 chance that AI could kill all humans within the next decade. And this stands out because this is a very different kind of AI warning. This is not an industry outsider. This is someone who's inside an AI lab, whose actual job is AI safety. And here's the one, and he's the one saying that we are worried. We have not yet solved the problem. Then he goes on to add that Anthropic does not have a plan yet, a plan to solve alignment for superintelligence. But what does alignment even mean? Imagine you have a machine that is far smarter than you. You give it a goal, you want it to achieve that goal, but you also want it to follow your values and the limits that you've set. It cannot go around killing people to get things done. That is the alignment dilemma. I'm sure parents of young children will understand. How do you control your AI when it becomes too capable, when it can think for itself? What happens when AI moves faster than humans can anticipate? What do you do then? It's a question that all AI companies face. And it wasn't just these two raising red flags. Another Anthropic safety researcher has joined the conversation. His name is Samuel Marks. He said, AI developers believe that their technology could cause human extinction and that the risk is not far in the future. It could come within a few years. So why are we hearing all of this now? Because AI development is turning into a race. Anthropic, OpenAI, Google, Meta, every company wants to build the next more powerful system. And there is a very simple problem with such a race. Slow down and you lose. Keep going and you might build something that's not yet safe. That is the tension inside AI safety. And that's why some researchers want companies to slow down. But here's the other side of the story. Could some of this also be PR? These companies want the world to take AI risks seriously. The more dangerous the technology sounds, the stronger the argument for regulation. And regulation makes it harder for smaller companies to compete with giants. So many believe that this could just be PR, convoluted but effective PR. Either way, the risks are still real. The point is not that AI is going to kill you tomorrow. The point is that the technology is moving fast. And if we are not yet sure how to control something, should we keep making it more powerful? Three channels, one summit.
0: Yes, something we need to pay attention to. I have a song. The song is called Peace Over Everything. It's an Afrobeat, but listen to the message in the music.

love and anything. Pull up. I choose my sanity. Let me tell you, the message is in the music. Folks, with the noise around us and the things that we see happening, we have to focus on our sanity, our peace within. This is the reason I play songs like these. Because sometimes when you hear the noise and the foolishness around you, you can get lost in it and it can disturb your sanity and your peace of mind. His name is K. Rosie. Peace over everything.

Pull up, if you listen to the words of the song, when I researched it, I realized that they said that he's a Nigerian artist. He does amapiano, he does Afrobeats, you know, but a lot of people don't know about him, right? But and the song that I played earlier that Bindi had asked me to play back when I started to play earlier, the song, I soon tell you the name of the song. Very powerful song. What I love about his music is that, you know, we are all about reggae music with messages. And we set the trend for that, right? The song that I played earlier was Peace With You. He sings a lot about peace of mind, you know, peace over everything. He uses the term peace in a lot of his music. And for me, that is very satisfying. I mean, and the music is nice to listen to. I mean, yeah, man, K. Rosie from Nigeria. The message is in the music. I love the message, especially in these times. As Bindi said, yes, the song was called Peace With You. Bindi says, this is very powerful, and yes, it's time to choose peace and learn how to filter out all the noise in this world. The Most High did say, be in this world, but not of the world. Once we do that, then we move totally different than others who concern themselves with what mankind does. When the world told us, mankind's heart has waxed cold, I'm telling you, for real. Yeah, Claudia said, pull up. Yeah, been there. The song was Peace With You, and I'm telling you, I'll play songs like these that have message that puts you in a frame of mind to deal with the craziness that is out there. Peace over everything.

0: Forgive me, let me pull this up one more time so that I can read this to the folks listening. So you can actually check him out. His name is K. Rosie. He's a Nigerian Afrobeat and Afrofusion artist whose music is inspired by real life experience, resilience, faith, and the pursuit of success. You know, with a unique blend of infectious rhythm, heartfelt storytelling, and uplifting melodies, he transforms pain, silence, and everyday struggles into the songs that inspire hope and ambition. Driven by the belief that every setback can become a comeback, K. Rosie creates music that connects with dreamers, people chasing a better future. His sound combines Afrobeat, amapiano, and contemporary African influences, delivering energetic records with meaningful lyrics and memorable hooks. That's what I'm talking about. Bob Marley and, you know, all the reggae ambassadors started this out. Bob Marley is known for, and Jamaicans and reggae music is known for, delivering messages of upliftment, inspiration. This is what this brother is doing through his Afrobeat music. I respect that. Ah, Vindi, big of yourself. Vindi said, oh yes. Well, as always, Vinny says, I always listen to the lyrical content of a song and what vibration it gives me. Oh, yes, I look him up from You Play the First Song. Yes, Big Ed says, I love this one, Mr. C. Yes, so we could play it again.
1: I know the chest noise again, a piece I defined.
0: I have a couple of songs from him. They're all very good. Peace over everything.

Kairosi, that's his name. And I leave you tonight with a song from him. And the song is called God Bless You. Folks, that's how I leave you all, by saying God bless you, because we need the Most High in this world more than ever. Because sometimes our own government turn against us. Sometimes our own friends. Sometimes you have to wonder. You know, as the brother says, you know, he asks the Most High to help himself, to find himself. I'm telling you. So keep the Most High close to you at all times, folks. And thank you for participating tonight. I hope you found the program to be an interesting and informative one. And I thank you so very much for participating. Grassroots is your program. All my listeners is Grassroots. So give thanks for everyone that tune in. You know, I am telling you. Listen to the song. I thank you very much. And I love you all. Word without end. So this song is for you. It's called God Bless You.

0: song again for me, please?
1: As I said, from my heart, this is for each and every one of you listening tonight. Everyone. All my grassroots family. Yes, Jerome, make up yourself.
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0: on behalf of the entire grassroots, that's my wish. 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Until next week, one love, one peace, respect and honor and blessings.
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0: like I give up?
1: 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I don't give a shot or battles.
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1: Do I look like I give up? 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I don't give a shot or battles.
0: Do I look like I give up?
1: Lifestyle.

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1: 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Yeah, them boys had a lot, but I knew the code. A lot of debate in my numero. Not the 3, not the 2, I'm the UNO. Yeah.

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0: made it further than we thought. 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I know a few gold medalists. Now the thing that they're serving, you can't serve it on a fork. Or rather, it was Bayless that was banging at your door. 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

play guitar. 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

0: 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You're now locked into Sun City Top 5 by Vibes. 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
2: I will greet this day with love in my heart, for this is the greatest secret of success in our ventures. Muscles can split a shield and destroy life, but only the unseen power of love can open the hearts of men. And until I master this art, I will remain no more than a peddler in the marketplace. I will make love my greatest weapon, and none on whom I call can defend against its force. My reasoning they may counter, my speech they may distrust, my apparel they may disapprove, my face they may reject, and even my bargains may cause them suspicion. Yet my love will melt all hearts, likened to the sun whose rays soften the coldest clay. I will greet this day with love in my heart. And how will I do this? Henceforth, I will look at all things with love, and I will be born again. I will love the sun, for it warms my bones. Yet I will love the rain, for it cleanses my spirit. I will love the light, for it shows me the way. Yet I will love the darkness, for it shows me the stars. I will welcome happiness, for it enlarges my heart. I will endure sadness, for it opens my soul. I will acknowledge rewards because they are my due. Yet I will welcome obstacles, for they are my challenge. I will greet this day with love in my heart. And how will I speak? I will laud mine enemies, and they will become my friends. I will encourage my friends, and they will become my brothers. Always will I dig for reasons to applaud. Never will I stretch and scratch for excuses to gossip. When I'm tempted to criticize, I will bite my tongue. When I'm moved to praise, I will shout from the roof. Is it not so that the birds, the wind, the sea, and all of nature speaks with music of praise to their creator? Can I not speak the same music to his children? Henceforth, I will remember this secret, and it will change my life. I will greet this day with love in my heart, and how will I act? I will love all manner of men, for each has qualities to be admired, even though they might be hidden. With love, I will tear down the walls of suspicion and hate, which they have built around their hearts, and in its place, I will build a bridge, so that my love enters their souls. I will love the ambitious, for they can inspire me. I will love the failures, for they can teach me. I will love the kings, for they are but human. I will love the meek, for they are divine. I will love the rich, for they are yet lonely. I will love the poor, for they are so many. I will love the young, for the faith they hold. And I will love the old, for the wisdom they share. I will greet this day with love in my heart. But how will I react to the actions of others? With love. For just as love is my weapon to open the hearts of men, love is also the shield to repulse the arrows of hate and the spears of anger. Adversity and discouragement will beat against my new shield and become the softest of reins. My shield will protect me in the marketplace and sustain me when I'm alone. It will uplift me in moments of despair, yet it will calm me in times of exaltation. It will become stronger and more protective with use until one day I will cast it aside and walk unencumbered among all manner of men. And when I do, my name will be raised high on the pyramids of life. I will greet this day with love in my heart. And how will I confront each whom I meet? In only one way, in silence and to myself, I will say, I love you. Though spoken in silence, these words will shine in my eyes, unwrinkle my brow, bring a smile to my lips, and echo in my voice. And their hearts will be opened. And who is there that can say no to me when their heart feels my love? I will greet this day with love in my heart, and most of all, I will love myself. For when I do, I will zealously inspect all things which enter my body, my mind, my soul, and my heart. Never will I overindulge the requests of my flesh. Rather, I will cherish my body with cleanliness and moderation. Never will I allow my mind to be attracted to evil and despair. Rather, I will uplift it with the knowledge and the wisdom of the ages. Never will I allow my soul to become complacent and satisfied. Rather, I will feed it with moderation and prayer. Never will I allow my heart to become small and bitter. Rather, I will share it, and it will grow and warm the earth. I will greet this day with love in my heart. Henceforth, I will love all mankind. From this moment, all hate is let from my veins, for I have no time to hate. Only time to love. From this moment, I take the first step required to becoming a man among men. With love, I will increase my sales 100-fold and become a great salesman. If I have no other qualities, I can succeed with love alone. Without it, I will fail, though I possess all the knowledge and the skills of the world. I will greet this day with love, and I will succeed.
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2: 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And right now you're locked into Sun City Morning Show. Yeah, Sun City 104.9. If I keep it locked, don't move it. We'll go home. So,
3: hey, wake up. Wake up. Get up now, man. Get out your bed. You know why? This is the Caribbean Queen Allison Hines, and I am representing for the SMS show. So, you know, hey, listen, get up. Stop sleeping.

0: Wakey, wakey, guys. Good morning, everyone. Welcome to the show, y'all. It is a Rewind Monday. Welcome to the Sun City Morning Show. It is your girl, Raven, alongside Sanjak Noor. Hi, Noor. Good morning.
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0: Okay, morning, guys. Welcome, welcome. Coming up in today's show, we got Smart Tech News at 5:35, the Morning Brew at 6:05, the Morning News at 7. 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Hi, Nats. Good morning to you. Winston, good morning. Hi, Joanne. Good morning to you. Lady K, Tanya over there in Belgium, good morning. Hi, Debbie. Good morning to you. Hi, Dexter. Good morning to you as well. Hi, Kim. Good morning. Andrea Forbes. Thank you so much. Hope you did too. Welcome. Hi, Cherry. Good morning. Maxine in upstate New York. Good morning to you as well. All right, y'all, let's get back to some gospel music.

listening. I can hear. Don't you ever lose sight of the fact that

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0: All right, y'all, welcome back. Welcome back to the show. It's time for Smart or Clueless. Here's your question of the day. This one is Bible knowledge. According to the gospel, how many days did Jesus fast in the wilderness? Everybody should know this, nor anybody gets this wrong. It's really bad.
1: 3 days.
0: Three?
1: 3 days and 3 nights.
0: I'm going to ask you to leave the studio if that's your answer. According to the gospel, how many days did Jesus fast in the wilderness? Text in your answers to 876-392-6217.

0: All right, y'all, welcome back. Hi, Marvin in Spanish Town. Good morning to you. Welcome to the show. All right, Andrea Forbes. Andrea, I feel like your answer is missing a part, you know. I feel like this is part of it. Where's the rest of it? Hi, Brett. You are, wow, just so, so. Where's the rest of it, Brett? Hi, Katie, you too? Where's the rest of it? Morning to you, Katie Ann. Where's the rest of your answer? I don't like that dry answer. Okay? Thank you, Cherry's the only person so far that give me the full correct answer. You understand? We don't have a problem with it this morning.
1: Come on, man, Kim, put something for your answer.
0: According to the gospel, how many days did Jesus fast in the wilderness? Come on, I need a full complete answer. Joanne, I just read it again. Hope you heard it. Lady K, thank you so much. Hi, Bass. Good morning to you. Bass, I need the rest of that. Marcia G over there in London, need the rest of your answer too. Davina, thank you so much. There you go. Marvin, good morning. Thank you very much. Dexter, thank you very much. You are correct as well. Shauna K over there in Eastside, you are also correct. Tony G. Well, I need the complete answer. Thank you, Tony G. Tanya over there in Belgium, thank you so much. You are correct. Brett, thank you. Thank you, Marvin. Thank you, Bass. This is what I like. Andrea, you are correct. Yeah, but still. Yeah, I want the complete answer. How long did Jesus fast in the wilderness? How long? Since we have a problem with the word days. Thank you, Kim. Thank you. Thank you. All right. According to the gospel, how long did Jesus fast in the wilderness? How long did Jesus fast in the wilderness? Anybody else want to give it a try? All right. Claudette, you are correct. Joanne, thank you very much. All right, y'all. So according to the gospel, how long did Jesus fast in the wilderness? The correct answer is 40 days and 40 nights. 40 days and 40 nights. So in case you forgot or you didn't know, now you know and now you have remembered. And don't forget it. When the day has stress over people, ask yourself, would you fast 40 days and 40 nights for them? Not in the past 90 days.
2: You know, some people say,
0: good morning.
2: Good morning. Good morning,
1: Brendan. Good morning, everybody.
2: You know, some people say, oh, may I give 40 days and 40? Me? 90.
0: Really? Salam?
2: 90 days and 90 nights.
0: Salam?
2: Yeah.
0: Why?
2: Why? Because hell out no fury. Like a man with a broken heart.
0: Yeah, yeah, but then if that's the case, if you leave it up to God, you don't have to give them any time. If you leave it up to God, you don't have to give them any time.
2: I know, and the Lord said, vengeance is mine.
0: Right.
2: Thus saith the Lord.
0: Right.
2: But,
0: why do you think all of my ex them suffer?
2: Yeah.
0: Wait a second,
2: too early.
0: No, but it's true. Like, have you seen them?
2: Yeah, man, but there's not the 40 days, man. I have 90 days with the people, man. 90 days and 90 nights, man.
0: I am a set it and forget it type of person. Oh. Me. You know, remember that dad used to come from TV when man says set it with the oven. You set it and forget it with your food.
2: Yeah?
0: No. You ready when you're ready?
2: No, man.
0: You ready when you're ready?
2: It, 90 days and 90 nights, man. Campaign.
0: When you say, yeah, count, dog.
2: Campaign for bringing them.
0: I love
2: 90
0: that.
2: 90 days and 90 nights.
0: I love that.
2: 40 a little bit. Mm. Yeah, we get to another 40. I'm going to reach 35. I'll forgive you. But 90? Nah.
0: Alright guys, that is your answer, y'all, to your smarter clueless question of the day. 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

0: rebuilding Jamaica.
1: The father needs to overstand, understand, understand that his role is extremely important. It's not enough to just lay down with a woman and put your seed into her and then say, yes, I'm a father because I come around every Christmas or every birthday or every Easter, let's say. 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Where's the provider? Where's the protection? The child doesn't feel that from the father. All of that is gone. The male aspect of the child is gone. So fathers, remember that. 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
5: SMS show. And make them know say I know one time this. Them not go see another show like this. And when them said them moving on, a Sun City from the radio tonight. You hear me say them on a sequence, the boss I represent, man. SMS show. You hear me, the Sun was raving. You know the style. Sun Jack Noor. Mad.

0: in the party going all night long. I like the second verse though. Don't you know what's don't you know what's happening over next door?
1: Don't you know I know what Barney's going on over next door?
2: What did he say? Already though. He's gonna say party.
3: Yeah, I said already.
0: Already.
3: It has to rhyme, y'all.
0: It has to rhyme.
1: The
0: party. I want to say this is probably the World of Reading is probably one of the most successful.
3: Absolutely.
0: Dance.
4: Yeah, man, big up Blanky.
0: Yeah, it's on cooler dance to them, but
3: yeah.
0: Always gonna be the World of Reading.
3: Is it what I'm saying? Dropped up, who's in the bench?
0: This is the money for the cousin.
3: Shit.
0: Yeah. Shut up. Got the city lock.
3: We just together with the style what we got.
2: Yo, check out.
3: Crazy lights up.
0: Yo, check out.
3: Elephant things in the top there.
2: Yo, check out my elephant.
3: We got elephant, man.
2: Check out my elephant man impersonation. Yeah. She's the man, isn't it? Shankle my nunkle. Beat the land, get champed. She's the man, elbow. Man, give one of them elbow. She's the...
0: Oh my god, I got that.
2: Yeah. Fumble of it. Fumble impersonate him good.
0: Fumble impersonates everybody well.
3: Yeah. He does, actually. If this doesn't, you know, continue, he could start doing impersonations. I would go and watch.
0: I would watch him do stand-up.
3: I doubt he even realizes that he could do stand-up because he's just saying random things. And it's just, I would pay to just give him my mic and watch him just stand there and just talk.
0: The relationship between Fambo and Beanman has to be hands down the funniest thing. Because here is Beanie just over here trying to live him life. And here's Fambo just out here. I thought the man business left, right, and center.
3: And then next week he's like, but I'm a friend still.
0: But I'm a friend still.
3: Y'all can't talk bad about him, but I can't talk bad about him. Oh my goodness, yeah, that's crazy though.
0: Yeah, but what's that? Look at friendship, you know?
2: It's been on a journey though, because you know, I never even realized that, because when I hearing from Fumbo is that it was going through, you know, depression.
3: Yeah, he was going through a lot.
0: Substance abuse.
2: I didn't even know that. I mean, like, yo, big up Super Hype on him, man.
3: Sean Paul.
0: Big up Super.
2: Mm-hmm. What is that? Let me say, Sean Paul make him go rehab, right?
0: Yeah.
3: Oh yeah.
0: And
3: yeah,
0: then he
3: yeah.
0: said Super took him uptown to those times. Said Super have a big house.
3: Yeah.
0: He has a big house uptown. And he gave me some food. And he said, eat this. And I said, thank you, Super. Hi. Big up Super. Big up. I called Super the other day for an ad, guys. I said, Super, remember I don't know why you're doing a Super set. So how much money I send with it?
2: How much money I send with it, bro?
0: So I said, alright, give me the price. I said, give me the price. I said, alright, Super. I'm gonna talk to Super says, thank you! Goodbye!
3: He's a character.
0: Thank you!
3: Character. You have to catch him on the right time though, because
0: yeah,
3: he is...
0: Yeah, man. Big up Super.
2: Super hyped. Yeah. Super. Is his name.
3: Yeah, big up Super.
0: Yeah. What a weekend.
3: That's my
0: page. What a weekend.
3: Yeah, the weekend was... Guys, I need a nap.
0: Yeah.
3: Since we must come here last week Monday, I don't think I've slept up until this very point.
0: Yeah, because you were on Saturday. By the way, I had Raven and company. Raven and her crew came up to
3: the Right Now podcast. Let's be exact, please. It's not just crew. It's not friends.
0: Oh, let me read properly.
3: Yes.
0: I had the pleasure of hosting the Right Now podcast. At my place in Portland.
3: Yes.
0: Right, we're up there for the weekend. Well, not for the weekend, for Saturday. And we had a great...

0: discussion, good company, good food.
1: Guys, Orion, oh, guys, may I tell you, Orion roast some breadfruit. I'll cook up some saltfish, and may I tell you, the breadfruit sweet. Well, I'm telling you, so the breadfruit sweet. Guys, as a girl, y'all know I'm very proper. But guys, me stand up and eat. There were cheers. Trust me. Let's already have cheer. Cheer them a country. Wow, dead everything dead. You can't sit down anywhere. But I stood up to eat because, let me tell you something, I never eat old man. I go there for eat that food there. So by the time I got there, I was hungry. I stood up right at the table and ate right there, so.
0: What a day.
1: By the way, that of course, Katie, why not? It's a part of who I am. That rice, because I don't be eating rice, but I still don't know what on the rice the Orion.
0: It's a one pot cook of rice, so in the rice you had saltfish, onion, tomato, some curry goat.
1: Yeah,
0: it's just a one pot.
1: Guys, may I tell you the truth? It's because I know, so you know, I'm like family in those parts. I go and I just smell something, I'm just open the pot. I'm sorry, you know what it is. I don't know who cook it, but I want some.
0: Yeah, one pot cook.
1: And I proceeded to have that rice along with the roast breadfruit and saltfish. Let's take this time signal, please.

0: making home ownership easier. Civil servants can access mortgage rates as low as 2%, while young Jamaicans can get up to $2 million in deposit support. Your government is working for you. The time by the Office of the Prime Minister is...
1: It is now 6:15.
2: Yeah.
1: Yeah, so we had that, and then we did, you know, some filming. Orion took us on...
2: The farm.
1: The farm, you know, we saw, I mean, I've been there before, but I did a more in-depth thing, so the coffee was done. I even grind some coffee myself, guys. I grind some coffee
2: some
1: myself.
2: Muscles.
1: Yeah, that will build your muscles for real. But, guys, I'm sorry, best coffee in town, I have to say, it smells amazing. Amazing, amazing. Orin, you need to always put the link or the number in your thing. You need to be posting more about the coffee. I don't think you're posting enough about the coffee. You can do better.
2: It's the best kept secret, man. That's a...
1: Yeah, but people
2: need to... In due time, more people are going to know about it and know, so, you know.
1: Yeah, Orion, a long time with the coffee they bought. More people supposed to know about it. And about, we have no more doing time.
2: With your help. With your help.
1: Absolutely. Yeah. That was my aim, not only to... you know, highlight our friends, family business, but also just the Jamaica coffee industry as well.
2: Yeah, the Jamaica coffee industry as well, you know, because you a lot know? Going on in that
3: right,
2: sector.
3: Okay, intervene.
1: Intervene or interject?
3: I want to go country, and I want to bring up not even like some cocoa for sunshine this morning.
2: No, I don't have cocoa.
1: Yeah.
2: You're on my side, no. I was going to bring some fever grass for you, but so remember, you have fever grass.
1: Yeah, Orion got me fever grass and mint.
3: All right, so I'm going to come out of the studio. I'm going to finish that one and come back.
1: Oh, whatever, Noor. All right,
2: let's move on to Jamaica Bridal Expo. Did you bring back something from Bridal Expo?
1: I did not.
3: Oh, me? No,
2: because I said we're not bring back
1: from our country.
2: Country. But Raven was also at the Bridal Expo, looking amazing, by the way.
1: Oh, guys, thank you.
2: I saw it and I was like, yeah, on there. After the Bridal Expo, you know?
1: I could go somewhere and elope.
2: Yeah. But how was the Bridal Expo?
1: It was amazing. I had fun. You know, did all the interviews were amazing. Met some amazing vendors. Walked around to all the booths and stuff. Looked at all the, you know, the decorations and, you know, for weddings and all of that. It was, trust me.
2: If you had gone as an engaged young lady, if you like, could I get all of your need right there?
1: Absolutely. Okay. I would have. I absolutely would have.
2: Nice.
1: Yeah. Nice. By the way, I was the only one that, apart from the fashion show that was going to happen, I was the only person that really
2: then
1: dressed.
2: Then you should have walked the fashion show.
1: You know, I was asked. Yeah.
2: You were asked?
1: I was.
2: Girl, come on.
1: No. Hold on. Big up Cara from Petals and Promises, but remember they already had like their models, but she asked if I would, and I told her that I would, but she said I don't know if they had a dress to
2: fit you
1: right at that time, because remember prior to that everybody was kind of fitted for the dress that they were gonna wear.
2: Oh, but I mean, based on your outfit that you wore, you could have gone.
1: I could have just walked in my outfit, right? Because mine is like a reception dress.
2: Yeah, no.
1: Basically.
2: You know.
1: Right? I had to look the part, man. Come on. Yeah, but it was amazing. Met some great vendors. But as I said, if I had gone there as a, you know, engaged woman,
2: But, you know,
1: because there were a lot of prizes and giveaways.
2: I take that back. Because I don't want, that's on one track that as an engagement. No.
1: Yeah.
2: Right? Because remember, you're going to plan a wedding.
1: Oh,
2: the wedding is going to happen, you know.
1: Oh, so thank you. That's so nice.
2: You're going to go shop around.
1: Right?
2: Yeah.
1: Now I know what I like.
2: Yeah.
1: But so also, though, based on what's trending for 2026, because the trends change.
2: Okay.
1: And then the designers and, you know, the vendors have to keep up with the trends and what the brides like and what they are looking for and all of that. And then the hotels were there too. You could have won prizes from the hotels that could be like a part of your wedding package, your honeymoon package. So you could get like a 2 free nights or a 1 free night, and they only have to pay for other nights.
2: Okay.
1: Or if you booked with a certain vendor or whatever, you could get like a night stay at the hotel because you booked here. You know, so I know that, you know, intended brides had a lot to pick, choose, and refuse from. And the grooms too. But I didn't see a lot of men, but the men came out with the ladies. Mm-hmm. Because the ladies who were intended, they wore a little thing that says bride to be.
2: Okay.
1: Right. So it was nice. There was so much. I think I have to bring my cards, but I have to shout out. Oh my goodness, Brown. Oh my goodness. It's Sharon. Sharon, listen to us every morning.
2: Okay.
1: The Sharon, name of Sharon. The business is sipping right now, but it's brunch. Oh my God, Sharon is gonna beat me if she hear me right now because she listens to us every morning. I had the card, but I put my
2: texting
1: card in
2: Sharon.
1: The other thing. I tell her. It's like, so Sharon, you can't be listening and don't be texting in.
2: Yeah, man,
1: so Sharon, if you're hearing us right now, text in please and remind me of the name again because I have so many things going on in my brain right now. But yeah, amazing, amazing vendors.
2: I like that.
3: No, as I said that. You know, so I think it's Alicia from the 46 JUTC.
1: Mm-hmm.
3: She says she always tune in. So I gave her the number. So I think it's Alicia's name. Make sure you say text in now.
1: 876-392-6217. Text us, guys. Let's talk. Yeah, guys, don't be afraid to text in. Even to just say hi, good morning. So we can give you a big up and a shout out, you know, all of those things.
2: Yeah.
1: But yeah, it was beautiful. Had a good look at time. Of course, I left after a while because I needed to get home and see my yard because I've been dilly-dallying
2: all weekend.
1: Yeah. But good things though. Good things. So guys, we are in the official second week of school.
2: Yeah. We were supposed to talk about the road right there, the new road, and how it needs the pedestrian.
1: Right.
2: That's what made the thing.
1: So, to the powers that be here in Portmore, you know, thank you, way long enough, for the road here, you know, from the stoplight there at, I'm going to say Fontana, to all the way down here to that turn to go to Nagohead. Yeah, road is nice. Yep. It will be lovely for you guys to finish the rest of 20 route. That means from there beyond to Greater Portmore and from here all the way to the Portmore Mall.
2: Mm-hmm.
1: That would be beautiful. So the road has widened, you know, we got new stoplights and everything, no metals is there and everything. Obviously guys, we have Sovereign Village and Sunshine Outlet Mall right there. Then we have Hongwei Mall across the road.
2: Mm-hmm.
1: So my question is, are we going to get a pedestrian? Because I think that we need
2: a pedestrian.
1: Yeah. Right there. I absolutely believe so.
2: Mm-hmm.
1: Because you have persons crossing and also right at the gas station there where the bank is, we have, you know, that food establishment. Mother's is now there. So you have persons crossing from Hongwei. Remember the call center is right there. Yeah. Ibex is over there. So there's a lot of food traffic happening in this area. And I don't feel like we can have so many plazas right here on this strip, including a bank and a gas station
2: and no pedestrian
1: and a housing scheme. Several, you know, we have Silverstone and Portmore Pines right here, and there's no pedestrian for the peoples.
2: Yeah.
1: And also on the left hand side going up here from where we are, the left hand side going up, we need a pedestrian on this side where the tax office is. There's no sidewalk. We need sidewalks.
2: We need stoplights too. Coming from, what's on another road? Right there. Then you have to turn.
1: From Nagohead side?
2: To go Nagohead side.
1: I think, I don't know, I feel like the stoplight right there would cause a lot of
2: traffic?
1: Yeah.
2: Yeah, but then some people...
1: Because coming from Nagohead now, it gives you the filter lane to turn here. Yes. I don't know if you realize.
2: Yes.
1: They mark that out now, so you go that way or you turn.
2: They did.
1: So I think, and then the... Yeah, I think having a stoplight here and one right there, I feel like it would cause way more traffic than it needs to.
2: Well,
1: because the one up there has a lot of movements. And
2: true. But in regards to pedestrian again, when you're coming from Portmore Mall, you know, the bus let you off right at Pines right here. So, and you have to cross the road to go into Portmore Pines community. We need
1: I don't understand how we have bus stops but no pedestrians.
2: But no pedestrian crossing, because then when the kids come
1: off the buses,
2: it's a dash across the road, you know.
1: Yes.
2: You literally have to wait and then you have to just dash across the road.
1: Yeah. Right? And that's why I said sidewalks too, because I know right here at Pines, there's a sidewalk where you can get off the bus and kind of stand on it. But as it relates to like the tax office going all the way up to Sovereign Village, there are no sidewalks there. And then you have the tax office where people turn. You have like a car mart and a car place, parts place, right here, there's like a restaurant right there as well where car, and then we have some vendors right there selling mm-hmm. produce mm-hmm. as well, where cars are just always turning in.
2: Yes.
1: And there's no sidewalks to differentiate where persons can and cannot stand when they get off the bus or the taxi. And to me, that's dangerous. So I'm wondering, we are on the other side of the road, there are sidewalks where the bus stop is, but there's also a bus stop on the other side of the road. So I don't understand why we widened the road, but then we didn't decide to put a sidewalk and where the bus actually stopped as a bus stop. I don't know.
2: And then also the length of the road. Well, the width of the road.
1: The road wide?
2: The road wide, no, so it's a longer.
1: It's four lanes of traffic now.
2: Yeah, it's long enough including, to get across the road.
1: And no, not including, well, yeah, including the filter lanes. So it's a wide road to cross. You have to ensure that both sides stop and allow you to cross, which is a lot.
2: Yeah.
1: And people crossing the road and standing in the middle is not how you cross the road. You're not supposed to. I know we do it sometimes because we cross one side and we stop at the middle and wait for the other side. That's not a healthy way to cross the road. No. It's not the proper way to cross the road. Actually, both sides should stop for you to cross the road. So to the powers that be that are listening, are we going to get a pedestrian? I think we need a pedestrian and we need sidewalks.
2: We desperately need a pedestrian.
1: Yeah.
2: It makes no sense. You come out of your vehicle, and you put, whether you take taxi or whatever, and you have to dash across the road.
1: Yeah.
2: And then stand and
1: especially right here, Orin, there's so many things.
2: Yeah, the food
1: we literally have two plazas on the left and a giant plaza on the right, and then three huge buildings that employs thousands of people.
2: Mm-hmm.
1: Come on now. We have food establishment. These people walk across that road to buy food every day. Let's think about the safety of our Jamaican people now. So to the persons that are listening, or if are the assistant them, or the oversight committee them while listen, carried to the meeting this morning.
2: I know an assistant who is listening. So,
1: carried to the meeting this morning. We need to get a pedestrian up there.
2: Most definitely. Especially now since the latest report is that road fatalities are up.
1: Right, and also at the Portmore Mall there, where the bus stop is, where Megamart used to be, right there.
2: Mm-hmm.
1: The pedestrian there need for Dover.
2: Yeah, it needs to brighten. It needs to brighten.
1: Brighten, you call it. Me no see it. You see it? You see the light? Me no see no light.
2: Yeah, because I know it was there. Every time I pass there, I use my imagination to say, oh.
1: When it's people stop, them are using the imaginary pedestrian crossing.
2: The one out by Mall needs to brighten also. That
1: on both sides. Yeah, the one where the bus pass, right before you go on the Portmore toll there, right?
2: Mm-hmm.
1: Yeah,
2: mm-hmm.
1: That one
2: needs to brighten also.
1: Yeah.
2: And that one definitely where Mega Mart used to be. Yeah, that gone.
1: Yeah,
2: that definitely.
1: Yeah, we need to think about.
2: Yeah, but it's just the thing. These things used to be Labor Day projects, and where people that come out on Labor Day.
1: Brighton, yeah, paint the sidewalk, Brighton,
2: And that's a story for another day. I don't know what's happening. But most definitely, the reports are saying that the road fatalities are up. I know over the weekend there was an accident where one person was injured on Mullins Road. There was an accident with a JUTC and a local Nissan note. Apparently the note was trying to
1: beat the bus.
2: Beat the bus.
1: Oh, Lord. And don't ever try to beat those buses.
2: The note mashed up in him and not under the bus.
1: Absolutely.
2: The bus, the front.
1: Yeah.
2: Shaped a little, but not really under the bus. I didn't miss a note at all.
1: I'm pretty sure it would be.
2: And one person was injured in all of that.
1: Yeah.
2: Right? And the constant cry again, you know, the bike man them on the road. The ones that were still now wear helmet.
1: I was driving the other day and one, you know, I wasn't driving fast. I was just, you know, cruising. And one just kind of came up from behind me and just came directly in front of me and just kind of stopped. Yeah. And I was like, do you not love yourself? Do you not love yourself?
2: It always puzzles me. Especially there's a particular food
1: delivery. This is a moving vehicle.
2: The food delivery company.
1: Yeah.
2: Right? And you see them do it, right? And I don't know if it's a case where you can't report them so them can either get suspended.
1: Snap the license plate and report them. Yeah.
2: No matter how you complain about this one particular, because these guys, it's two wheels, you know, but they are on one wheel.
1: Them are
2: constantly. Like them just want to see a patch of road.
1: Yeah.
2: brum, one wheel in the air. And like,
1: no wonder why the people them KFC always shake up so.
2: No, no.
1: And them juice dash. You know what I saw the other day? One that was actually doing that. And the 2 liter soda drop off.
2: It's all them foolish.
1: And it just went across the road because you know that it just, you know, the acidity, when it drop, it just kind of... I was like, there goes somebody KFC. You know, them 2 liters soda now make it today.
2: Yeah, on the bike. Just right now, man. Why you have to have the one wheel up in the air and go on with yourself?
1: When other song they go, one wheel, wheel, wheel, wheel, wheel. That's a song then. Guys, we take a break. We still come back.

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0: All right, y'all. Welcome back. Welcome back to the show. It is a Rewind Monday. Mr. Nobody. Okay, good morning. Why your name Mr. Nobody? That's not nice. Why are you saying that? But good morning. Welcome. Hi, Puppet Tail Boss. Good morning to you. Yeah, Puppet Tail Boss. We saw that. We got the whole of spoilers locked in right now, by the way. But we saw the Puppet Tail Boss. I honestly could not. Every time I saw their little faces, I had to just scroll past really quickly. Yeah, guys, we're talking about the two kids that lost their life in the house fire over the weekend, man.
1: Seven-year-old and four-year-old.
0: I can't look at their little faces. I absolutely cannot.
2: Breaks your heart.
0: Hey, Mr. Support, good morning to you. Duane says, you owe Duane breadfruit?
1: I do owe Duane some breadfruit. And his next trip to Jamaica, I need to get Duane his breadfruit.
0: You better. Oh, thank you, Duane. Duane says she was looking like a bride and no man couldn't just take her and go elope. He would have to go big. Oh, thank you, Duane. You see, this is why Duane is married. He gets it. You see? You guys need to take notes. Right, so Duane is also saying they need a crossing guard.
1: Yes.
0: Not
1: hard to put a crossing guard out there.
0: It's not hard. Especially for the kids in the evening. For the kids. Boy, I'm not telling no lie. Some of them adults here need crossing guard too.
1: There should be a crossing guard at every school. But South Borough Primary is right down the road.
0: I think they have one.
1: They do have one.
0: I think Nagahead has one too.
1: No. What I'm getting at is that... Yes, South Borough Primary does have a pedestrian right there.
0: Yeah.
1: But you have kids who live up at Newland, right? There's no crossing thing at Newland, right? Newland stop right there.
0: Mm-hmm.
1: So when kids come to school in the morning, it's still a dash across the street. They still have to wait and they still have to dash across the street just to get to South Borough Primary. So you need even that up at the stoplight right there up at Newland, right?
0: Yeah.
1: Yeah.
0: Absolutely. Shanchan, good morning to you. Who's this? Monitor Music, good morning to you as well. Thank you for joining us. Andrea says, Nora Jealous. Hi, Conductor Bobby, good morning to you. Hi, Dimples, good morning to you as well. Debbie, hi, Christine, good morning. Jimmy McCook. Thank you so much. Hi, Baba. Good morning to you. Once on NYC, big up yourself. Big up yourself. Hi, David. Good morning to you as well. But yeah, we need to... By the way, I don't really drive that side often. Have you been to Brayton Roadside? Because I don't even know what the update... Because it's supposed to be Brayton Hillshire Road.
1: Mm-hmm.
0: The last time I drove past there, it looked like what it looked 6 months ago still. Is it taking so long?
1: I have to ask Annalie for an update on that side. I haven't gone that side.
0: Well, also, I remember them saying that they were going to try and do this side first. So when they start doing major stuff, some of the traffic can be diverted to this side so they can finish up. But then it just... Mm-hmm. I mean, the road widened like, you know, it cut off like that and mall. But we don't really...
1: Long story short.
0: And I haven't been up Hillshire side too in a while. I don't think I've been up that side, you know, in about 2 or so months to see. Because, you know, they were widening that place. Because remember, the gully is there, so they were trying to build that up.
1: Mm-hmm.
0: And then, so it can be like another lane too. But I don't know. It would be nice to get, like, some actual updates.
1: I'm going to have to drive the road and see. What's going on?
0: We should do a roving report.
1: We need to jump.
0: And also our back road riders. So the municipal boulevard me talk about. That's our back road. We're not talking about the back road. But this one right here, that road they can't fix up back. It need like a fresh coat of asphalt.
1: Back
0: go
1: road.
0: All the way. This municipal boulevard go all the way to Mandela.
1: Okay. Yeah.
0: There are some random, you know,
1: potholes along the way. Random potholes along the way.
0: That's what I was saying. I think it's Nagahead. That's not Subway, it's Bridgeport Primary. Subway is over the other side of Portmore. I was saying Nuggethead. I was, because I was talking about right down there. So I was saying Nuggethead. Soap bar. I was soap. Soap. Yeah.
1: Soap bar primary down there.
0: Right here. So no soap bar. So. Bridgeport Primary is in the scheme, no? Yeah, man.
1: Bridgeport Primary in the scheme.
0: Bridgeport Primary in the scheme. So that's not...
1: Bridgeport Primary, it would be like when they're going to run D inside.
0: Yeah.
1: That's Bridgeport Primary.
0: Yeah.
1: Yeah.
0: Yeah.
1: No, man.
0: Nuggethead. It's Nuggethead.
1: Nuggethead.
0: Oh, Nuggethead.
1: Nuggethead, yeah. Okay. Nuggethead. But yeah, we need to put the pedestrian.
0: And a crossing guard. We agree. Hi, Jadine. Good morning to you, Jadine. Judin said, Orion, you passed me out and couldn't invite me. You promised a cool off. If you promise people, but people you promise things. Judin, we never end up having time to go to the river. We have got to try to do our next look at river. Duh.
1: Guys, I
3: promise people breadfruit, cool off.
1: Anything, I don't remember.
0: When we forget it together, no, everybody I get promises. Empty, cook off, she said.
3: Cool,
0: okay.
3: Got a cool off this one. Okay then. Mr. Cool Boss.
0: And thank you, Jadine. Thank you so much. David is saying they do have a crossing guard. Right, yeah, I know, right.
1: I know, they have a crossing guard
0: at Bridgeport Primary. Yeah, because I've seen it. Yeah, absolutely.
1: They have the crossing guard. What I'm talking about is Newland stoplight right here.
0: I'm talking about Nuggethead Primary.
1: Nuggethead Primary and Newland. Because remember.
3: And Soapborough.
1: Right, so you have kids who live in Newland who walk to school in the morning. Because I see them walking to school. Right, when I get to the stoplight right there, it's still a dash across the road. There's no pedestrian crossing for the kids right there at the stoplight. Right, so
0: Judine, everybody, I beat your body for that cool off there a while ago. You make me read out.
1: So they need the pedestrian crossing just for the kids right there.
0: They do, they actually, yeah,
1: and just kids alone, adults also.
0: Wherever there is a school, there needs to be a pedestrian and there needs to be a crossing guard.
1: Because the thing, you know, Jamaicans I don't think Jamaicans have to cross road. They just walk up to the road and
0: some Jamaicans don't know how to properly cross the road.
1: Them stand up to the road and see the vehicle. Go on.
3: First thing first, when you're crossing road, don't look up and down. Look right, look left. Alright? As people say, look up and look down. Look right, look left.
1: Right? And go about your business.
3: And if there's a car coming, you wait. When you're ready, when you make up your mind to cross road, you hold your hand up in the air. You hold your right hand or your left hand in the air to signal or to indicate that you are crossing the road.
0: Absolutely.
3: So the person that's driving would see that your hands is in the air. So
0: especially if you're short and people who are in the big vehicles cannot see you.
1: Nor.
3: Why you keep on holding on up on the kids? I hold up on your friend and I run across her. Just hold your hand in the air like this.
0: Nor, great point. Guys, stop.
3: That is what you cross.
0: It's very dangerous to run across the road. Because God forbid you are running across the street and you fall, God help you.
1: And it also creates confusion for the driver. Because then you're running and then I see you, what would we do?
0: Yeah.
1: And creates panic and all that.
0: Please. Oh. And stop trying to predict how fast a vehicle is coming towards you. Guys, I keep telling people this, you know. Vehicles are man-made. And a God make it can fail at any time. Meaning the brakes on the vehicle can fail at any time. Stop trusting a vehicle.
3: Hey, let me run something real quick. Right? And this is a mechanical part of the vehicle. We're going into the brakes. Do you know that whenever you're using a lot of brake, that the... It can like fail.
1: Yeah,
0: that's what I'm saying. It can fail. Yeah.
3: So a lot of people don't understand this. That especially when you're coming down hill, like Fern Gully, for example. Because this happened to me already. Fern Gully, going down Fern Gully, and using a lot of brake and not using compression to slow the vehicle down using a lot of brake. When I reach at mainland China, landmark, that's right across from Quartz. If you go to Ocheres and you reach at the first stoplight, there's a Quartz across the road. Mm. There's 8 Rivers on the other
0: side. Yeah. Okay, yeah.
3: Where the KFC is. When I reach on that stretch, you remember I'm in the traffic now, yeah. So when I
1: and that's a slope
3: when,
1: coming down. Yeah, that's a slope, yeah.
3: Yeah, no. So I come up the hill and then I'm in the traffic now. So what happened now is that, you know, the green now. So the vehicle moving. So when I press the gas and I do like this, there's no brake in the car.
0: Yeah, because you use it up. Yeah.
3: There's no brake in the car. So I literally had to swing around the police station. You know the police station over there, right? So I literally have to bounce a vehicle because the person thought I was trying to get around him. So he's holding me out.
0: Yeah.
3: And this is the next thing. Drivers do not try to hold out somebody because they see they come in. And they feel like him can't wait. Come on, if you can, like, ship aside.
0: Yeah.
3: Ship aside because they don't know if the vehicle can't stop.
0: True. Yeah.
3: Right? So whenever you're driving and you see somebody coming in.
0: Especially with the people that might overtake you. I see a lot of people hold on like, ooh, me now move.
1: Yeah, they need to go in.
0: No. Because if you can't take the sidewalk, take it.
3: Because that was the case. The person thought I was doing that and they're not giving me an all I am.
0: Tooting your horn that you don't have brakes, yeah.
3: It's still on out and it was a Honda Accord. Chris!
1: Jesus.
3: May I push it upon him? No, sorry. No, hold up. I have to swing. No,
0: I
3: sorry.
0: I can't
3: sorry.
0: With you guys.
3: No, listen. No. I have to push it upon him. Orion, listen to Orion.
1: I'm hearing you. Is it serious?
3: I have to swing the car and I have to brush him right. I have to touch the car, literally. Then, yo.
0: It's getting worse, you know, guys.
3: I'm done with this.
1: You're making that accent.
3: I'm not finishing this. Anyways.
1: Yeah.
3: So I literally have to unbrake the car right at the police station gate. So if you know what your is good, right at the police station gate and come out and him carrying him at my board and I said, sir, I couldn't stop the vehicle.
1: You wouldn't
3: even give me a chance. So I said, boy, the car after fixing it. Well, we exchanged documents, went over the police station, we do the information. The next day the car started out and my car started out. I'm just saying this to say this. The car
1: will fail.
0: That's what I just said.
3: It is. Because I've been into that situation already.
0: It's man-made, y'all. God did not make it. No matter what you think, you could think it's a new car, best car, most expensive car. Mm-hmm. You don't know what will happen. As the drivers ourselves and as the pedestrians, stop trying to judge the speed of a car. You see a moving vehicle, get out of the way. Jamaican people have this habit for hard or fast. Want to stand up in the way because, oh, you can't lick me. Stop. Y'all need to stop doing that. You don't know what is going. You don't know if a thief and police are chase them and they don't care who is in their way. They just be coming down the street. You don't even know if it's an emergency and this person is trying to rush to the hospital. You don't know what is going on.
1: 2 points. Love. Always say it from my heart. Love and appreciate the hardworking men and women of the JCF. But the style one, I've won a hide behind post. And then you want to catch me speeding, so you dash out on the road.
0: Oh, officer, Lord,
1: I'm begging
0: Jesus.
1: You. Don't do it. Don't do it, officer. No, my love, but
0: It's true. I've heard a lot of people say they had to... They have to change their brake pad afterwards because to all them rub out the brake just to stop.
1: Granted, you don't need to be speeding on the road.
0: That can cause an accident
1: too. You don't need to be speeding on the road, now, honestly. You're not.
0: No speeding on the road, guys. Thank you.
1: But the tendency of police officers to try to hide at a spot and then jump out at you with the speedometer
0: in the middle of the road.
1: And trying to get you.
3: Yeah.
0: That's dangerous.
1: And it works when they do it at night.
0: It's dangerous.
1: Worse when they do it in the night, officer.
0: It's dangerous.
1: It's worse.
0: Because that person now is one trying to brake, trying not to hit you because you are now in the middle of the road. Traffic is coming. The person now don't know if they swing, stop. Then they might take a sudden brake and then they open, you know, it's not a good practice. We need to find a better way to do this.
1: And the next people them is the bicycle on them. You're riding a bicycle. Jesus. You're riding a bicycle. Stay in your lane when you're riding your bicycle. Why you ride the bicycle and you're swinging your dilly and your dally and going to most of your people? You're riding a bicycle.
0: And the motorcycle. I think because, well, for the motorcyclists, they do know that they deserve a space in the traffic.
1: No, man, they do. The bike man,
0: but it's how you are doing the dilly and the dally.
1: The bike man do them thing. Me talk about you ride a bicycle. Yeah. You're on a bicycle. Why you feel like you need to get the most?
0: And for the cyclists too, the motorcyclists.
3: You have some vehicle that don't make
0: the noise. Especially the hybrids.
3: Yo, like literally me almost crash.
0: Hold on. For the cyclists, the motorcyclists, and the pedal cyclists, guys, wear your helmets.
1: I could have even shot you. Go put on a helmet.
0: Please and thank you.
3: And for the hybrid car that silence, please use up your horns, please.
0: Yeah.
3: When I see some Jack Norris in a little Latia come through, you understand what I say? Because sometimes you're making a right turn or whatever, you don't hear the vehicle, to be honest, you know.
0: Yeah.
3: You don't hear them. Sometimes the vehicle creep up on
0: Hold on. Let's take it a notch further. The pedestrians who are on the roads in the daytime and nighttime with them earpods in them ears and them headphones over your ears, that cannot work.
1: You can't
0: have a noise-canceling headphones and walking on the street. You need to hear what is happening in your surroundings, not only for vehicles that are coming your way, but also emergency vehicles as well. You need to know what is happening on the roads. Alright, you need to be careful, guys. So that's how we're going to leave y'all. Be mindful on the road. And this is why we are advocating for road safety courses to be done in schools. Because we need to have the kids learning how to properly use the roads. Know all of the signs, what they mean. All of them something before everybody got reach 16 and get them learner's permit. And so you say everybody a top driver. And so it work.
3: That's how a lot of fatalities.
0: Yes. Well, Kimmy say, let me read these comments before we have to go. Kimmy said, trust me, them do the same thing here at the police too. Oh, wow. Michael said, it's a good way to promote no speeding more and more. Absolutely, Mr. Support. Duane says, these new cars now with the accident prevention system with some... Right. So, and big kudos to the car, you know, people them who are putting these safety measures on the vehicle.
1: Subarus. Subarus will stop.
0: Yeah. It jerks, vibrates, or just stops the car on you.
1: Yeah.
0: So, yeah. Tino, good morning to you. He says, one problem with pedestrian crossing road, they run across from behind. That's another thing, guys. But for the pedestrian, you cross behind vehicle, especially large vehicles like buses and trucks. You cannot cross in front of them, sweethearts. The vehicle, people them while drive the vehicle can't see you because you're not tall enough in front of the vehicle unless you're 7 foot. The truck and the bus cannot see you. You wait until the vehicle has moved on and you cross behind. Alright? Michael says 17, not 16 for learner's permit. It changed now, Michael, because I got my learner's permit at 16. Mira says, Nor, if that happens again, pull up the handbrake, push down, pull up again.
1: Yes, Nor, don't push it funny.
3: Yo.
0: Everybody has said, burn off that, no, burn off that. Katie says, promises. Oh, Katie, I'm getting tired of it, but promises. Guys, that's it for the morning. We thank you all so much for sending in, you know, your two cents. We appreciate you. Judin says, the female, them irritate me when them crossing, digging in their bags on the phone. Then the female them really are in them bag when them across the road and not pay attention.
1: Put on them lip gloss before them cross.
0: But see, I do a father. Guys, your morning news at 7 a.m.

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I am Unique Backus. Coming up in our headlines, in local news, Education Ministry to tighten school book list approval. Government pushes for more local farm supplies to tourism sector. Police kill three, including high-risk criminal target in St. Andrew. In regional news, St. Kitts and Nevis PM confirms he suffered stroke. And in international news, Zelensky open to Putin meeting at G20 summit. Valentino Thompson will have your morning sports. And finally, in entertainment, Kingston International Festival set for December.

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And now the news in detail. We begin with local news. Jamaica's Education Ministry is developing an electronic system to ensure school book lists issued to parents match those approved by the ministry. Education Minister Senator Dr. Dana Morris Dixon says the move is aimed at reducing unnecessary expenses and waste following complaints about the lengthy and costly book lists. The ministry is also considering providing more government-funded textbooks to ease the financial burden on parents. The government is moving to give local farmers a first preference in supplying Jamaica's tourism sector as the country targets 10 million visitors and US $10 billion in tourism earnings over the next decade. Tourism State Minister Tova Hamilton says the strategy will reduce food imports and ensure more tourism earnings remain in local and rural communities. She highlighted the Agricultural Linkages Exchange, or ALEX, which connects farmers directly to hotels and resorts. The platform currently links more than 2,000 farmers to hospitality buyers and facilitated the scale of nearly 3 million kilograms of local produce in 2024. And finally, in local news, police say three people, including a man identified as a high-risk criminal target, were officially shot during an early morning operation along Red Hills Road in St. Andrew on Sunday. The deceased include 44-year-old Dewar Max Archibald of Mountain View, Manchester, and 39-year-old Damien Byfield of Fraser's Content, St. Catherine. A woman whose identity has not been released was also killed. Police say the occupants of a Honda HR-V opened fire after officers attempted to intercept the vehicle, prompting the lawmen to return fire. Two firearms and ammunition were reportedly recovered. Investigators have linked Archibald to speculation gang and alleged that he was involved in a series of robberies and break-ins targeting ATMs, remittance agencies, and other cash-intensive businesses. He was also reportedly linked to two murders and several other criminal incidents across Jamaica. In regional news, St. Kitts and Nevis Prime Minister Dr. Terence Drew has confirmed that he suffered a stroke late last month, but says he's recovering well. The 49-year-old Prime Minister was initially hospitalized in Martinique after experiencing nausea, dizziness, and balance problems. He was later flown to Florida on September 2nd for further medical evaluation. Drew said doctors determined he suffered a stroke caused by a dissection of the vertebral artery located at the back of the brain. He has since been discharged from hospital and is undergoing rehabilitation. The medical doctor says he can move all his limbs, speak normally, and has maintained his

0: travel to Moscow for talks. Meanwhile, the United States continue efforts to restart stalled negotiations between the two sides. Here is Valentino Thompson with your morning sports.
1: Good morning, welcome to Sun City Sports, I'm Valentino Thompson. Newly promoted Trujus FC stunned Mount Pleasant 4-0 in their first ever Jamaica Premier League game at the Bramwell Clark Complex in Linstead on Sunday. Former Dentil technical standout player Rodave Murray and Daniel Roberts scored a brace for Trujus. Roberts opened the scoring in the 10th minute and scored the second in the 42nd minute. Murray scored in the 50th and 57th minutes to shock the seasoned Mount Pleasant team. Meanwhile, Humber Lion made their return to the top flight with a humbling 3-0 defeat away to Tivoli Gardens. Last year's beaten finalist Cavalier beat Dunbeholden 2-1. Meanwhile, Montego Bay United beat Phoenix Chapleton Maroons 2-0 at Jarrett Park. The JPL continues today with Molines United versus Treasure Beach at 5 p.m. while Racing play Arnett Gardens at 8 p.m. American Melissa Jefferson Wooden and Kenny Bednarek claimed the sprint doubles by winning their respective 200 meters at the Ultimate Championships on Sunday. World champion Jefferson Wooden clocked a blistering 21.47 seconds to win the women's 200 meters on the final day, adding to her 100-meter crown won on Saturday. The time is the fourth fastest ever run. Only world record holder Florence Griffith Joyner with 21.34 and Jamaican Sherika Jackson, who ran 21.41 and 21.45, have gone faster. Olympic champion Gabby Thomas took second in 21.77 seconds, with Kayla White rounding out the podium finish for the USA with 21.93 as they make a clean sweep. Meanwhile, in the men's 200 meters, Bednarek led from the start to winning a personal best 19.52 seconds. Olympic champion Lestyle Tobago was second in his season's best 19.76 seconds. American Courtney Lindsay was third in 19.79 seconds. Alexander Zverev won the men's US Open title on Sunday, beating Ben Shelton 6-3, 7-6, 7-2, 5-7, 6-2 to claim the crown to go with his French Open title he won earlier this year.
2: Game, set match, Zverev. 3 sets to 1.
3: Alexander Zverev.
2: 7-6, 5-7.
4: Zverev doesn't know he's won. He doesn't even know he's won.
3: There you go. He really didn't know.
4: He was so focused in on just holding serve.
5: Then I want to thank my team. We went 30 years without winning a Grand Slam title, and now we won two in a span of 3 months. So it's, I think. God has seen how hard we worked, how much we suffered, how much pain we went through, and I think 2026 is the outcome of all the years that happened before. So thank you guys. You guys are absolutely amazing, and couldn't be here without you guys.
1: Meanwhile, on Saturday, Elena Rybakina dethroned Aryna Sabalenka to claim the women's US Open crown with a 6-4, 5-7, 6-2 win. That's it for sports. I'm Valentino Thompson. Good morning.
0: And finally, in entertainment, Kingston will come alive with art, music, and culture when the Kingston International Festival 2026 takes place from December 6 to 13 under the theme Feel the Pulse of Kingston. The festival will transform galleries, studios, hotels, and other spaces across the capital into venues showcasing Jamaican creativity in visual art, fashion, film, literature, and dance. Produced by Kingston Creative, the event will feature exhibitions, fashion shows, film screenings,

0: literary events, dance performance, artist talks, and a free public block party celebrating Jankunu traditions. And now for your morning weather report. A trough across Jamaica. The trough is expected to linger for the next few days. Meanwhile, a tropical wave is expected to move across Jamaica tonight into Wednesday morning. And now for your 24-hour forecast. This morning, mainly fair. Maximum temperature expected for Kingston today, 36 degrees Celsius. Maximum temperature expected for Montego Bay today, 35 degrees Celsius. And those are the stories making it in our morning news package. 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I am Yannick Backus.
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1: bathroom. You guys, I tell you.
0: Especially Orin. Guys,
1: 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Let's see what they got on their menu this morning, y'all. Let's go. Some peanut porridge. Akian saltfish. Kalaluan saltfish. Homestyle kidney. Stew chicken. Omelette. Scrambled eggs. Saltfish fritters, and of course their signature fried dumplings. And of course, guys, you can get your warm beverages. Alright?
2: But dumpling upgrade. Dumpling have signature for them now.
1: No, it's all sometimes I'm leave it out, but it's always their signature fried dumpling.
2: Okay.
1: Yes, man.
2: Okay.
1: You can get your coffee, Milo, mint, and ginger tea, y'all. Warm up your stomach, man. Catch up your stomach in the morning. Someone wanna get up and gone straight a soda, no man, drink a little warm tea.
3: You hear that, Nor? Drink some
0: no,
3: warm
0: vitamin.
3: Tea.
0: I have vitamins in the morning.
3: Yeah, vitamin.
1: Your vitamin water? You put your vitamins in your water?
0: Yeah,
1: okay.
0: Room temperature. Vitamin.
1: Nor, try to get him abs by next year, you know?
3: Nor?
1: Yeah, man, Nor, get him abs by next year, man.
2: I don't do anything, man. I get
0: when
2: I
0: they hear Raven say that, you know, and say Raven seems...
1: Yeah, man, Mr. Yeah, man.
0: She's progress.
1: Yeah, man, I chew.
0: Raven is seeing progress.
1: Yeah, man. Nor, go care while I close them, got tailor sooner or later, go take them
3: achoo,
1: in and them go something.
3: Nor
0: been working. Yeah.
3: Nor been working.
1: Yeah, man, him a dim thing, man. Yeah. So, guys, let's see what's on our menu this morning. Guys, I don't know say anything with Akimi in it.
2: Yes.
1: Anything with Aki in it. Achoo, a long time. I'm going to make some Aki fritters for Choo.
2: No, a long time. I'm going to
1: Oh, you make your Aki fritters. You put the Aki in the butter, or you roll out your dumpling and put your Aki in it, and then you fry it.
0: I've never made it, but I had it before.
1: Okay, because you can make it two ways.
0: I'm glad I'm in the kitchen today.
1: You can make it two ways. You can make your butter, and then people put the Aki in it, and then just do it like regular saltfish fritters. Or you can make your dough, roll it out, but then that's kind of not really fritters if you roll up, make your dough, roll it out, and then you put ackee in it. But hey, we can call it whatever you want, but yeah, just do your...
0: You have to put ackee first, right?
1: Absolutely, please cook your ackee
3: first.
1: So you know, cook your ackee as normal with your saltfish, cook it up with your seasoning and everything.
0: Also, this is just like, it's like you're going to make some ackee and salt.
1: If you're going to do the roll out the dough method and then put ackee in there and then fold it and fry it, you're gonna need for the that. But if I ackee fritters now, you're gonna just do it like regular saltfish fritters.
0: Oh, okay, cool.
1: Your seasoning, your saltfish, and then you just add the ackee and then you mix it up.
0: Okay.
1: Yeah, and then you drop it as usual.
0: Oh, okay.
1: But yeah man, love that. So guys, make up your ackee fritters. Just add egg. Yeah, for the people there who can't eat eggs. You add the eggs to it to make it extra crispy.
0: Mm-hmm.
1: Yeah, nice. Cause you know the ackee can kind of weigh down a bit.
0: Mm-hmm.
1: But for the people who can't eat eggs, I say hurry and put aquafaba here. For people who are wondering what aquafaba is, the water will come off of the chickpeas. It's similar to an egg, literally. The chickpeas are coming out of the can.
0: Yeah.
1: That's aquafaba. You can use that water and put it in. Yeah, it makes your butter nice and crispy. Alright, see all the real food people know them something, you know what I mean? As a chef. You understand?
0: Chef and a cook.
1: Yeah. Let's get it together. Let's see what you guys are having for breakfast this morning. Hi, Music Phil. Good morning to you. CP Chill Spot. Good morning. Hi, Sledge. Big up yourself. Carol.
0: One Sledge.
1: In Boise. It boy or boy content? No, boy content. I mean, how you pronounce this? Cause
3: Boys content.
1: A boys you call content, it? Yeah, okay. Because I was going to say boy content. Because you know that's the fine way of pronouncing that word sometimes.
0: You know, as I say this dish here, right?
1: Mm-hmm.
0: Why Americans don't like to have the sea provision head on it when they prepare it?
1: Because mostly over there, them don't get them cut off in at the supermarket. I don't know why they do that.
0: No,
1: I think they probably use the fish head to as a byproduct for other ingredients. So like them probably grind the fish head and use it to make other like fish sticks. And
0: no, I mean when they come to Jamaica, they don't want they want the
1: because they're so used to not having it over there. Yeah, because I do, as I said, I do know they cut out the fish head to grind it up to make other products that they, you know, they eat and stuff like that. So they're so used to not having it. When they come to Jamaica, they're like, wow, head.
0: Yeah, them, yeah.
1: Everybody.
0: Man, they have to keep that at the planet. Really, we can't leave it there. So
1: how about this? A coca this? A dashi? How about this?
0: They look like tire.
1: Okay, they look nice and I play it though. You got myself Carol in voice content. Nice. Looks nice. Lovely. Andrea says, I'm taking to work my piece of big fish, almost a shark, that Kim give me at the fish fry. And so, then I saw, then Kim I give you a fish big so that nice, eh? Alright. Oh, she got it at the fish fry on Saturday with our Bamiyan festival and coconut water and green juice. Apparently Kim went to a fish fryer. Yeah. Kim hosted a fish fry apparently. And Andrea went and got a shark-like looking fish. Love that for you guys. Dexter, alright, what you got going on?
0: I'm
1: gonna
0: get the invitation.
1: Yesterday's dinner, curry, goat, fried chicken, basmati, rice and peas, avocado, fried plantain, fried vegetables. And in the morning here, Dexter is having curry chicken and boiled food with mocha coffee. And of course, fresh pineapple, lime, and ginger juice, and a bowl of fruits. One thing with Dexter, Dexter going to eat, you know.
0: You know if Dexter ever go simple one of them.
1: Me don't know.
0: You know, like sausage and...
1: France, egg.
0: Egg and, you know.
1: Of course, we want to say a belated birthday to Maxine over there in upstate New York. Happy 65th birthday, Maxine. You don't look a day over 30, my love. Looking beautiful as usual. Hope you enjoyed your day yesterday. Love that for you. Chris over there in Atlanta, what you got going on? Let me zoom in here.
0: The color of our spinach or something.
1: Yeah, some colored greens here, some greens here, some rice and peas. This look like some curry goat here, you know, I'm not sure. It's a curry something, right? Yes, Chris, look beautiful. Love that for you. All right. Kim say, I the first me hear about that Jaja hear the Aki Fritters. No, sir, Kim, when I come here, said, me have to come at your house, come make you some things. Because you don't really understand it, or you don't hear about Aki Fritters. Oh, Carol says, cassava. Right, that's what I was looking for, Carol. It's definitely cassava. Andrea says, she was serving. Okay. So because I Kim, hey, my, we are tell Kim business, so Kim did a serve by fish fry, so you get a big ol' shark there, Andrea. MT Landscaping, alright, love that. Some flash out, some dirty girl in the morning with some boiled dumpling and boiled bananas and avocado on the side. Love that for you. Davin says she had 2 June plums. Davin, I'm gonna need you to add some protein to that, alright? Thank you. Chris says, oh, it's curry goat, pigtail and collard greens. I figured it was collard greens. Big up yourself, Chris. Maxine, you are so well. Oh, take the day off, of course, my love. Why not? All right, y'all. Well, thank you so much for sending in your breakfast, whatever it is that you're having. Do enjoy, and of course, don't forget What's on the Menu, sponsored by Preferred Choice Restaurant. Satisfy your taste buds.

0: All right, y'all, welcome back. Welcome back to the show. Now, today we're putting the spotlight on Vital Vegan Ice Cream and, of course, their latest promotion. We'll hear more about their offerings, what inspired the promotion, and the growing interest in plant-based treats, and, of course, what is next for the brand. And, of course, joining us right now, we have Mr. Dwight Hermit. Hi, Dwight.
1: Good morning.
0: Good morning. Welcome. And, of course, lovely lady here as well. Can you introduce yourself, please?
2: Hello, my name is Ali. I'm the manager for Vital Vegan.
0: Okay. Ali. What, guys, may I tell you the truth? And I'm going to feel better now. Or in a way, I go.
3: Oh,
0: you're going for your spoon.
3: I bring two spoons.
0: We have spoons, Oren. We have enough spoons.
3: No, those are baby spoons.
0: You don't need a bigger spoon. Guys, we're about to eat some ice cream. Before we get to the ice cream of it all, let's start with the latest promotion from Vital Vegan Ice Cream. What is the promotion about and what can customers look forward to? Ali, you are Mr. Hermit. Which one taking this question?
1: Okay, I'll take it.
0: Okay.
1: Ali, you want to act all shy?
0: I don't know what she acts a shy fan. Like, Ali, I'm going to say I'm noir. You understand?
1: Good morning to you again and all the listeners.
0: Yes.
1: The latest promotion we have is one that's geared towards, you know, the fact that school is back in.
0: Mm-hmm.
1: So we have a thing called a Schooler Scoop.
0: Oh.
1: Where kids, if they have their uniform on and they come to the store, they'll get a scoop of ice cream at a discounted price.
0: Oh, I love that.
1: Yeah, so we call it the Schooler Scoop. All school age kids are eligible. They must be in their uniform.
0: Mm-hmm.
1: And it's from Monday to Friday. You know, I guess after school close, you know, the day like onwards, yes.
0: Mm-hmm. So what inspired the promotion though, Ali? What are you hoping you will achieve for the brand and of course your customers?
2: Well, of course, when you hear the word vegan, a lot of people think, oh, it's disgusting, it's nasty.
0: Mm-hmm.
2: So we've put this promotion out, want people to come in and at least try. We'll try to push, say, samples, per se. We go out and said, you know, two samples each for newcomers, especially for the schoolers as well. When they're passing it, you know, they're always at the plaza, so when they're passing by, we can say, you get to sample vegan ice cream, it's coconut milk based, it's not nothing disgusting as what you would think the name vegan would be. Yeah.
0: And of course, tonight is very much far from it, because I've been there several times, y'all know, I keep telling you, I don't consume a lot of dairy, I really don't. So when I heard about this place and it said vegan ice cream and coconut milk, I was like, I have to try, I have to be a part of it. And of course, guys, I have went several times, guys. Every time I go, I really and truly try a new flavor, a different flavor. And guys, let me tell you something. Absolutely amazing. You're not missing the dairy. You're not eating the ice cream and thinking, oh, what is this? This is weird. Yeah, each time it just tastes like regular ice cream without the dairy. So that's really what it is. So y'all need to try it if you haven't. All right. Now, for someone who has never tried Vital Vegan Ice Cream, what makes your ice cream different now from traditional ice cream and, of course, the other brands out there who said they're doing vegan ice cream too?
1: Well, our ice cream, you know, is definitely 100% non-dairy. So no animal product is used in the making of this ice cream.
0: Mm-hmm.
1: You know, again, the base is coconut milk. You know, it's equally as delicious.
0: It is.
1: As Ali mentioned, there's this misconception when people hear the word vegan that it's not going to taste good. And as you know, Raven, it's far from the truth.
0: Trust me.
1: The ice cream is really good. You know, and this is the kind of ice cream that if you're lactose intolerant, obviously this is a perfect fit for you. So your eczema, nanga, act up, your sinuses, you know, it's just...
0: Yeah.
1: All in all, just a healthier choice.
0: Yeah.
1: You know, and, you know, Vital Vegan is niche because we're the only one in Portmore.
0: Yes.
1: And we just want to get the awareness out there, let people know that they do have options, you know.
0: Absolutely.
1: You don't have to drive in a them car, jump on a bus and go up a such man
0: house. Be a tour and all those things.
1: A such man house.
0: Yeah.
1: Right over Hungway Mall.
0: I love that.
1: At shop number 42. And that's where we're at. And as Ali mentioned, we allow you to sample the ice cream before you buy it. So we are the original taste and buy ice cream shop.
0: Oh, I love that. And of course, you know, you mentioned something key to as well is the fact that, you know, we need to take our health more seriously here in Jamaica. Not just for the persons who are lactose, you know, and all of that. But guys, we have to be mindful about what it is that we're putting in our bodies. And if you're going to have a sweet treat, we keep telling people, stay away from the sugar, stay away from this, stay away from it. Say, if you are going to have a sweet treat that's not going to, you know, be of detriment to your health. So that's really what we want to promote too as well, guys. Now, Ali, there's a growing interest in plant-based and dairy-free products. How have, you know, Jamaican customers been responding to, you know, the vegan ice cream, especially the persons who aren't vegan?
2: So when they come in and I tell them exactly what the ice cream is, like this coconut milk base and stuff, I tell them to sample it first. Because they hear the name, they're like, okay, no, we're not sure about this. But when they do try, they're like, oh, it's not that bad. Some of them have this aftertaste of the coconut milk, some of them don't. So when they come back, they say, you know, the ice cream did not have a bad effect on me like the regular ice cream would have. Mm-hmm. It's a better option and plus it's low cost.
0: Right.
2: So they come back with a positive feedback as well.
0: Good, yeah. Good. Now, beyond the current promotion, what are some, you know, other plans that you guys have? You know, are we likely to see like new flavors, a new location? Anything else you want to tell the people about?
1: Well, new location, funny you ask that. A lot of people, especially from like other places, recently a lady came from Mandeville and she tried the ice cream and she was like, this is so good, you have to bring one, come on Mandeville. You know, so obviously again, it's delicious ice cream, you know, we hope to expand, but short term we really want to expand our menu, you know. Mm-hmm. Again, giving people, you know, more than just ice cream, because we do shakes,
0: yes,
1: we do smoothies. We have vegan pastries, yes, cookies and cheesecake, mm-hmm, and you know, brownies. So we hope we can go ahead and expand the menu,
0: right,
1: to include like wraps and salads, you know, because the call center is right there and, you know, we want to give people a healthier option, you know, when
0: absolutely
1: them take them lunch break and stuff. And obviously, you know, on weekends, which is where we do, you know, best business, you know, people, families come in and they can come and enjoy the ice cream. There's space right outside the store. They can sit down on those,
0: yes,
1: benches and, you know, just hold a chill little vibe, you know, mm-hmm, with their friends and family.
0: Now, Katie, remember Katie and I came to the shop, she's like, she wants some more of the rum and raisin. So, Katie, when you come back to Jamaica, absolutely. So, guys, let us try. So, tell us, what I'm seeing different flavors here this morning. What do you guys have for us to try?
1: Okay, well, if you notice, you'll see two pistachio, because that's like one of our number one seller.
0: Okay,
1: pistachio.
0: These two, right? Yeah.
1: So we brought two of those.
0: Uh-huh.
1: We also brought the stout.
0: I think this is the stout.
1: Jackfruit.
0: Oh, yes.
1: And we have two chocolate, the double fudge and the Peruvian chocolate.
0: Guys, I had the Peruvian chocolate. And let me tell you something.
1: What's the other flavor?
2: Rum and raisin.
0: Okay, it's rum and raisin.
1: And grape nut? No, it wasn't.
0: Okay, it's rum. Oh, rum and raisin.
1: Rum and raisin.
0: All right. Guys, you want to try? Where's Arane? Nora, let's try it before we... We run out of time. So tonight, okay. Grab a spoon before we run out of time. Can we? I think, which one do you want to try, Noor?
4: I want to try the jackfruit.
0: I was going to say I want to try the jackfruit too.
4: Try the jackfruit.
0: Yeah. All right. There you go.
4: One of the scoop, right? There we go.
0: Mm. All right. Let's see. First of all, guys, it smells like jackfruit.
1: It is made from real jackfruit, guys.
0: Mm.
1: All natural ingredients.
0: Me love jackfruit anything.
4: Awesome.
0: Yeah. Yeah. Oren, is if you don't come in here.
4: Could you go and come back? Could you like go downstairs and come back, Oren?
0: Yeah, go miss it. Try the jackfruit.
4: Oh my gosh. Oren have to walk in at this time.
0: Oren is a countryman. Oren I really like, you know, them because something here, but we have to force him. So this is the jackfruit.
4: Let me taste the pistachio.
0: The pistachios, this one. Oh, you said the pistachio is your bestseller?
2: Yes, it is.
0: Jamaican people like pistachio, though. Okay.
4: Orange, it's just a taste, right? Orange, it's a taste.
0: Okay, pistachio, good, good.
4: Jackfruit
1: awesome.
4: Is really
1: no.
4: good. Jackfruit
0: mm-hmm.
2: I think most people like the fact that it doesn't have a strong coconut milk taste.
0: Yeah, but of course we know the base is right. The coconut. I think that's what makes it unique, to be honest, because coconut has a distinct like flavor. And smell and all of that. So I think we are doing a good job. Now, so guys, for persons who are listening right now, hearing about Vital Vegan Ice Cream for the first time, one, where can they find you guys? How can they take advantage of the current promotion? Of course, why they should come and try a scoop?
4: They can Can I try more of the jackfruit? I mean, the jackfruit is so...
1: Well, my favorite is the stout, so you guys might want to try the stout.
0: Mm-hmm.
1: But yes, we're located at Mahongwe Mall,
0: mm-hmm.
1: and we're shop number 42. So we're on the first floor, you know, one flight of steps or the elevator to the first floor. And yeah, the current promotion, as we said, is the School of Scoop, where school age kids, you know, mm-hmm. can take advantage of Monday through Friday. And instead of a scoop, well, being $9.50 per scoop, we give the school kids for just $700. So,
0: okay.
1: You know, it's very economical. They can come and enjoy this. And then another thing I want to add, because your friend Kadeen,
0: yeah,
1: she came by for her birthday, and you know, we did the whole waffle cone thing,
0: right? We
1: made our own waffle cone from scratch.
5: You can
1: you know?
5: Schedule messages to send later in the message.
0: Girl, nobody now talk to you.
4: Who's that girl?
1: So, Ali is the waffle cone aficionado. You know, she has perfected the recipe since the short time she's been with us. So. The waffle cone is delicious. What we actually do, we infuse some of the cones with some of the ice cream.
0: Mm-hmm.
1: We'll put a scoop of the pistachio in the batter or the jackfruit or
0: nice,
1: the lemon raisin.
0: Nice.
1: So, yeah.
0: Big up yourself, Ali. Great job. Well, thank you guys so much for coming, Mr. Hermie. Thank you. Big ups to you and Ali and your entire team. You guys are doing an amazing, amazing, amazing job over there. Guys, we don't know some other resident food, and if I tell them the ice cream tastes good, the ice cream tastes good. So y'all don't even go over there. Lick it. On the weekends after school, take the kids for a nice little after school treat, man. It's not. Orion, over there, start lick out the something, guys. Me can't bother. Guys, we have to go for a break, guys. Head on over to Vital Vegan Ice Cream over there at Hongwe Mall and take advantage of the schooler's scoop. All right, we take a break. It is now 8:03.

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0: And I have the double fudge, I think, and also the strawberry. Going to town. All right? Don't judge us this morning. We eat, and first of all, it's vegan ice cream, so we don't feel no way. All right? Now, guys, today we're going to take a look at the health benefits of honey. Now, honey, antioxidant and anti-inflammatory properties. It's good for your heart health, blood sugar and diabetes management. Of course, respiratory support, wound healing and skin health, digestive health and nutritional value. And of course, guys, remember, they say honey is one of those things that never go bad. So if you have honey and it go bad,
1: I never
0: good honey in the first place. It wasn't good honey in the first place. All right? So that is what we're talking about. I love a good honey in a nor. I prefer to use honey. I know, as a girl that talks for a living, I have honey and lime put on all the time.
1: Yeah.
0: Exactly. So guys, eat up. But of course, remember, everything in moderation. All right? And that was It's Your Health, brought to you by PA Benjamins, a trusted name for over a century. Now for your proverb of the day, this one says, the higher the monkey climb, the more him expose. Meaning, the more you rise, the more scrutiny you will face. The higher the monkey climb, the more him expose. The more you rise, the more scrutiny you will face. That was your power of the day. It's time for birthdays and anniversary shout-outs.

0: Oh, come say to your after me know your auntie birthday. We auntie name Noor. I don't understand you, yes, your auntie. Birthday. And you know what your auntie name?
1: Auntie Sarah. You know she always cook my Sunday dinner.
0: Oh, your auntie, where you always go to go eat her food at daytime? Yeah, you ever call a lady and beg her food?
1: No, no matter with that. Alright.
0: Kim, do you want me to read this aloud, darling? Kim, over there in New York, do you want me to read this aloud? Because I will if you want me to. Okay, so we want to say a big happy birthday to Auntie Sarah. Big up yourself, Auntie Sarah. Hope you have a blessed and wonderful day today. Don't cook no food, make Noor come over there come eat today. You know, for cook no food, give him today. Him for cook food and give you. Furthermore, make him care, go to a nice restaurant and spend up his money, okay? Mm-hmm. Happy birthday to you, Auntie Sarah. Okay, so Kim says, if you're looking for a bartender, server for barbecue, fish fry or party, you can link up Kimmy at 786-600-5182. So link up Kimmy, alright, for your bar, you know, for a bartender or a server for like a barbecue, fish fry or a party. Okay? Yeah. Andrea says, happy birthday to Noor's Aunt Sarah. Tell her to have a fantastic day. Alright, Dexter. What, Dexter, Jesus mighty. Cousin Lloyd Marsden of Harkers Hall. Nephew Mitano Montague of Bronx. Yahens Stewart of Ontario, Canada. Friend Venice Clark, supervisor at KFC, Old Hope Road. Grand Aunt Vinette Love, a.k.a. Vinny of Pennsylvania. Jamaican athlete Daniel Williams. Jamaican footballer Linval Dixon. Chanel Thomas. Jamaican Canadian footballer Chantel Hudson. Jamaican dub poet Mikey Smith. Jamaican cricketer Patrick Gustard. Jamaican rocksteady reggae singer Winston Jarrett. Wishing you all an awesome, perfect day. Coming from Dexter. Yes, Duane, I saw it. So guys, Yardman Vegan is opening up his restaurant in Atlanta, Georgia. I hope it opens soon for true, because I would like to pay my visit, Duane. That would be beautiful. Claudette says, happy birthday to Noor's aunt. Enjoy your day, queen. Sled says, want to wish my daughter, Dana, a happy birthday today. Daddy loves you. Right, Dexter, Kim is letting you know, I don't have a cell, you know, Kim, but I have other things, because me say, I'm out of work, Dexter, give me a morning time, Kim. Alright guys, that's it for birthdays and anniversary shoutouts, everyone that's celebrating today, y'all, enjoy to the fullest.

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0: All right, guys, listen, man. It's all vibing here right now. So, of course, inside studios, we have Freddie Brown. Hi, Freddie.
1: Good morning.
0: Welcome to the Sun City Morning Show. And, of course, guys, it's all about J-House Volume 1. So, let's get started. Where did the idea for J-House come from?
1: Kind of happened over in a moment, really. And one night, I wrote a bunch of tracks and sent them down to people I was, you know, working with at the time. And it was like, you got to put Jamaican artists on these tracks. They're all bangers.
0: Yeah.
1: And I said, well, I kind of heard that before, you know. It's not the first time I've heard
0: Jamaican
1: artists on house rhythms, which is what I do.
0: And
1: and original ones where I play everything. And so in that moment, they said, well, it's never been done as a movement. And I was like, all right, well, I'm going to call it J-House, Jamaican House. And the next thing I knew, a couple of weeks later, I was in the studio day one, and I recorded a track with Beanie Man, a track with Sasko, a track with Tess Anshin, a track with J-Com. And then Patra did her track, which is the next track coming out. And let's see, who else do I have? T.O.K. is on the album.
0: You mentioned Ding Dong.
1: I mentioned Ding Dong, Tess Anshin, Busy Signal.
0: Busy Signal, right.
1: Yeah, I mean, it's just nine bangers.
0: Yes. Yeah.
1: And that's just volume one.
0: That's just volume one.
1: Yeah.
0: Now, for people hearing the term J-House for the first time, you mentioned Jamaican house, but of course, house music, because I don't think a lot of Jamaican people are, you know, so familiar with that kind of music. Can you, you know, explain a little bit of that to them?
1: Yeah, I think I've been coming down here steady for about 4 years now and playing sets in clubs, playing house music in, like, you know, dance hall and soca reggae clubs, and they love it. You know, I mean, it's rhythm is rhythm, you know what I mean? And if you feel it and it moves you, and interestingly enough, a lot of people have told me that a lot of my original stuff, which I write in New York, has soca vibes. And so it's crazy because like I was just telling somebody, I'm going in the studio when I get back to New York with Denise Belfon, the soca queen from Trinidad, to do an original song. Like, crazy.
0: Yeah.
1: And so it's like, yeah, and it was, and I never would have even known about her had I not seen Allison Hynes, you know, a year before, and found out about the Soca Queens. And like, so I'm just like, it's my rhythms, and starts with the Jamaican vocalists here in Jamaican Volume 1, and then Volume 2 will be the UK Jamaican artists.
0: Yeah.
1: And 3 is Japan, and 4 is Africa.
0: Oh, wow.
1: Yeah.
0: Now, what was the moment you were like, this is J-House? Like, when you started and you know, had that epiphany, like, this is J-House. When did you have that moment?
1: Well, that's the name of the first single that Beanie Man did, This is J-House. That's exactly that we did. So it happened really fast. Like I said, someone said, you got to put Jamaican artists on it. I said, it's been done. Came up with J-House, and the way I derived J-House was I spent a lot of time in Japan. And so Japan has a genre there called J-pop, which a lot of people don't know is what led to K-pop, which is where groups like BTS, these big groups are coming, and, you know, like, was it Blackpink and Lisa, and these are all from that genre, you know? And so J-pop immediately made me think of J-House. That's really where it happened.
0: Now, what makes J-House, you know, different? And what makes it, you know, simply like, so what makes J-House rather than a simple, you know, house track, featuring Jamaican artists?
1: My music.
0: Your music.
1: Yeah,
0: that's the difference.
1: I play everything from scratch, every instrument, and put it all together, arrange it, and produce it, mix it. I have my team in Miami. I'm at Inner Circle Studios, Circle House. That's where I make my albums. You know the band Inner Circle?
0: Yes.
1: Yeah, I'm at the studios making my albums for 3 years now. So I'm big up to my engineer, Irwin. He's the man, you know, back there making the records for me, mixing them with me, engineering. So, yeah, we have a great team making these records. And I think the sound is different because it's, you know, I didn't come down here trying to do dancehall music. I came down with a very clear focus of what I was going to do. And I was blessed to have it start with Sly and Robbie. The first time I ever came here in 2015 was to work with them. They did a remix of mine. They were the only people I knew in Jamaica.
0: Oh, wow.
1: Only people. And they were my idols. And so that's kind of been where it all evolved from.
0: So, Freddie, how do you ensure that, you know, the Jamaican DNA doesn't get lost in all of this.
1: I don't think you can lose it. Just listen to these singers and what right. they did on these records. These are not, you know, these are original songs on original rhythms. You know, it's like they just, I give them free rein to do whatever they want to do, and I get blessed with a great result every time. And as you heard, a little taste of T.O.K.
0: Oh, yes.
1: You know, every one of them is a banger. So, yeah. Whatever you want to do.
0: Yeah, I think we need to, yes.
1: Anything you want to do, you can do.
0: We have all the sides. You're going to play them for the rest of the show.
1: Please.
0: Let's go.

0: say no sleep, presidential role when you see me with the fleet.
1: Style unique, I'm a girl pan fleet. Stack money pan pie like me, I want she, man, a baller.
2: Great. Listener, man. I think that's my favorite so far. Okay. So far. Because if Tessan is on this, listen, oh, okay, man. Agent Sasko, I feel like I'm going to have a lot of faves. Mm. A lot of faves. Now, so J-House Volume 1 drops September 18. So tell us about the project in itself, all encompassing.
3: Yeah, I mean, we talked about the musical component, but really also there's a social component here, and that is that I wanted to create financial opportunity for the artist community in Jamaica, outside of Jamaica as well as in.
2: Yeah.
3: By me coming down here and making records here, recording vocals and hiring engineers and, you know, working with artists and building tracks together and whatnot, that's been great. But now I could take them out to the dance music world, you know, the festivals, the EDM world. They don't know who they are. They don't know who any of them are. But can you imagine them when they come out and hear these tracks with 90-foot LED screens behind them, and it's an explosion. It's just an explosion.
2: Yeah.
3: Like I was talking yesterday, like my partner just came back from, do you know what Burning Man is?
2: Oh, I have said I want to go to Burning Man.
3: So my partner's been going for 25 years.
2: Oh,
3: this
2: wow.
3: This was the 25th anniversary.
2: Yeah.
3: And he's like a big guy at Microsoft, and so he went with all his, you know, tech buddies, and they built a big art installation there, right? Oh, and you know the biggest DJs in the world play there every year.
2: Oh, absolutely.
3: So I'm telling you, I've never played there. I'm going to go next year. I'm going to bring all the Jamaican artists.
2: Oh,
3: and we're going to build a structure for live performance. Can you imagine? Never has there been
2: place is going to shut down.
3: Yeah, we're going to do that.
2: And you know, Jamaican people, you know, they love a Diplo and a Skrillex. And I'm like, guys, if you love those people when they collaborate with Jamaican artists,
3: wait to hear my DJs.
2: Oh my goodness.
3: Super fire.
2: I'm excited. Nora, you have the Patra, because I feel like I want to hear the Patra.
3: Oh,
2: because
3: you want to hear
2: You know our girl Patra. She...
3: No joke.
2: Yeah.
3: Fire.
2: Yeah. Oh, you only have that one? No,
3: yeah,
2: man.
3: You
2: sure? You have to go look, man.
3: She said you had three of them, no?
2: Yeah, look if you have the next one, man. Lay it. All right. So look for the Patra in the meantime. No, I don't think Jamaican people understand how big, you know, our massive audience, global business, house music is. So it's around 15 billion.
3: Everyone's using that number.
2: Yeah.
3: I don't really pay attention to that. All I know is that in what we're doing here and the Jamaican component to this, which nobody really... I mean, look, Major Lazer has been working with Busy Single forever.
2: Major Lazer.
3: But they don't really know Busy in that world other than because he's with Major Lazer.
2: Yeah.
3: He's a massive, the biggest voice ever in Jamaica. You know, his body of work is incredible. So I just think there's all these, like when they see a Beanie Man or they see a ding dong in that world, you know, and it's just, to me, you know, it's time.
2: I love that.
3: I like that my music can be the vehicle. In addition to each one of the rhythm albums, I'm also doing a mirror mashup album, so the tracks will be mashed up specifically for the EDM world as well. So there's two different versions of each one of the tracks.
2: I'm not gonna lie, I would love to see this live performance with everybody from J-Ho. I can't imagine what that would be like live.
3: Imagine just getting off. Imagine just getting off the plane with just like all these artists on it. The photo ops are crazy.
2: Oh my goodness!
3: Just rolling out.
2: Like, I don't think the world is ready.
3: I think they are.
2: You think they are?
3: Everybody else says they are. Everyone says I'm gonna do it.
2: Okay.
3: So let's do it.
2: All right, guys. Noah, let's hear the Patra. Let's go.
3: Got it.

0: know me like it. No matter come, try and fight it. Listen, I'm gonna need all these songs to be playing in my car while I'm driving.
1: That's 39 minutes of straight pure energy. Oh,
0: that's
1: energy.
0: A good road trip, though. Ooh.
1: Straight energy, no letting up.
0: Oh, I love that. I love that.
1: Fire in the hole.
0: Now, Freddie, what do you want in the end, J House to become? When you look at the bigger picture of J House,
1: What
0: essentially are you thinking?
1: It's just the connection. I think the four volumes and the places that I chose really kind of cover the whole world, really. And, you know, I've invested myself in the music of all these places as well. Like, for years and years, just absorbed the artists from all these different places. So I think it's time, and I think it's happening. And I think the biggest gift for me so far has been that all of these incredible artists have just immediately supported the direction, the plan, the music, what they brought to each and every track, what they'll bring to the live performances, the vocal component in terms of just speaking to their own, you know, crowds and their own following base. And so it's working, and I just want to continue to deliver that. The next album will be recorded in London at Abbey Road Studios where the Beatles recorded.
0: Oh, wow.
1: So I'll be there for 4 days soon. Try to put the list together, maybe get like Stefan Don and Giggs, but maybe get like Horace Andy.
0: I just got Horace some goosebumps when you called Stefan Don, because I feel like she would, she could mash up this video for true. Her vibe.
1: Oh yeah.
0: That's her vibe.
1: So it's all really coming together, and everything I've envisioned, it's only really been a year and a half since it's been out there, so it's still so very new.
0: Yeah. Now, quickly, because I don't really know much about the young artist, you know, Assign.
1: Yeah, he's right there. Want to say hello to him?
0: Right.
1: Say hello to him.
0: Come over here. So, Assign.
2: Yes, sir.
0: How long have you been doing, you know, music?
2: From I've been born, man. From I can remember.
0: Yeah.
2: You know what I mean? Prep school, high school, etc. First, we used to just perform as people till we start write our own song in high school and sit.
0: So what was your preferred genre of music before?
2: So before this, I was as we used to write dancehall.
0: Uh-huh.
2: I mean, I still do. If you listen to the lyrics on the J-House tracks, it's the same, more or less, but we're just more in that groove. So dancehall, and you know, we always try to keep it with a international flair looking out. So for me, it's all about bringing our music to the world, you know what I'm saying, as opposed to just making music for ourselves.
0: Yeah.
2: It's about making a product that can reach the world.
0: Yeah. So. And do you think more Jamaican artists like yourself would want to, you know, because we have all the big names here, but, you know, the young artists, do you think they are going to, you know, join in on this? Do you think they understand what this movement is right now? Like,
2: you know,
0: the big picture?
2: I won't lie to you. I don't think so. Mm. But I guarantee you this, when they hear the album that we have coming out, Freddie and I have a collab album coming out named Mangoes and Banana.
0: Oh.
2: And then a Kneesberry in our tambourine or Sapadilla.
0: Yeah.
2: You understand me?
0: Okay.
2: And it's bad. So two singles out. But when they hear that work,
0: they
2: go and hear that is a vibe.
0: Mm-hmm.
2: You get to express yourself as a Jamaican and everything that we love and everything that we do and all the dialect that we have.
0: Mm-hmm.
2: But it's just a vibe, we bring it to another place, and I think them will understand it once them hear it and get in the groove. All
0: right, Hassan, I can't wait to hear your song on the album.
2: Yeah, man.
0: Now, thank you. So Freddie, you know, it drops on the 18th, so where can the people find it? You stream it, download, buy it, do all the things.
1: Well, it's on all platforms.
0: Okay.
1: Distributed through my label, J House Entertainment, through the Orchard Sony Music.
0: Mm-hmm.
1: You know, Apple Music, Spotify, every platform. Every DSP out there services it. And then we're also going to do some cool vinyl products. Like, I made a decision, like, because, you know, I have Patra on the label, so we had dropped her single, No Threat, a couple months back now. But now with our single coming out on Friday, I'm going to do a 7-inch vinyl, which I think is just cool, and put No Threat on one side and put I just think a 7-inch, I'd never done a 7-inch vinyl before. I think it'd be cool to do. It used to be like a regular thing in Jamaica, right?
0: Absolutely.
1: 7-inch is like, absolutely. Why did it stop?
0: I don't know. I just think, you know, technology became a thing and we just kind of advanced. But I know personally, my dad still has vinyls. I still have them at home. I'm trying to figure out how to get one to
1: you
0: play.
1: There's only one place in Jamaica that you can get vinyls pressed. And right now that machine is broken and it's a Tufcon.
0: The it's only ones broken?
1: That, yeah, because I tried to make the vinyls here. I had to go to Europe.
0: Oh, no.
1: To the Netherlands to get them made.
0: To the powers that be and to Judith, I don't know what you're going to do, you know, but we need to get that fixed.
1: Right away.
0: Who we need for Carl? Because that needs to be fixed. Freddie, yeah. Thank you so much. Big, big ups to you because, you know, I know some persons might be listening and be like, oh, okay, it's cool, but I hope they understand what it is that you're doing and the magnitude at which you are doing it with this type of music and having these particular Jamaican artists and, of course, the plethora of other artists that you are going to work with. I'm excited. I'm happy. I feel good. And I cannot wait to see what else you have in store. Like, really.
1: It's been a pleasure speaking. It's always great coming to Sun City. It's one of my favorite
0: happy
1: places.
0: To have
1: I think,
0: you
1: like
0: here.
1: I said, I think it's like my sixth, seventh
0: time here.
1: 4 years. So it's always great. I love this room and I appreciate your time and everybody's response.
0: Of course, I appreciate you, guys. Freddie Brown at J-House Volume 1. Listen, guys, go get it. Vibes. Nora's going to play the songs for the rest of the day, y'all. Freddie, thank you so much. Asign, big up yourself.
1: Yes.
0: Excited. Ready to hear.
1: Thank you, bro.
0: It's
1: a pleasure, man.
0: Thank you. All the best. Yeah, of course, because...
3: Yeah, definitely, man. Most definitely, man.
0: And of course, when the others drop, you need to be back. Yeah, so if you need to be back 5, 6, 7, 8, 9, 10 times,
1: anytime,
0: we'll have you back.
1: Anytime you want me here, I'll be here. Anytime,
0: absolutely. No matter I'm excited what. About the Japan. That.
1: I love it.
0: No, one of my places on my bucket list.
1: I've been going for a long time. It's
0: okay.
1: A really cool place.
0: I'm sure it
1: and
0: is.
1: And they love reggae and dance.
0: They do.
1: Very, very, very
0: do.
1: Big over there.
0: Yeah. All right, Freddie, thank you.
1: Take care, you guys. Have a great
0: day. All right,
1: day.
0: You too. Bye-bye.
3: Bless up yourself, man. No, right. Love and respect.
0: Bye, sign later. All right.
3: All right.
0: Nora, drop the song.
3: One Freddie Pony up.
0: Yeah, let's go.

0: All right, y'all. Sundown is in the building, guys, which means that's our time for today. We got to go. We got to get out of here. But we'll be back tomorrow, same time, same place for a current Tuesday.
1: Yes, I feel like September is moving fast. I don't know why.
0: I love that.
1: And the next thing is this. To the people that says the million and millions of people born in September. Funny enough, when it's birthday time, morning time, I don't see much birthdays coming in September.
0: Because we don't have the people them here who normally give the fake birthdays of people them when them don't know. Those people aren't here anymore.
1: Okay. Right.
0: We actually say birthday to people what we know.
1: Yeah, that's true still.
0: True.
1: When's but your birthday again, Sundiamond?
2: August 25th.
1: Happy birthday.
0: My birthday gone with
1: you. Yeah, no matter. Nice when you're dressed this nice and look this good in the morning, you get happy birthday every day. Call me.
0: Guys, bye. Tomorrow, it's your girl Riven saying stay safe. Sundiamond, you know you want to say nothing because this pen lock up and bite them.
3: Current Tuesday tomorrow, guys. I could do it all over again.
1: Yep. Bye. See you there.
0: Bye, guys. It is now 9 o'clock.
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0: Mommy, Daddy, the Sensitive Back to School Quiz is back, and I can win prizes!
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0: Jamaica, the country, the people, the culture.
1: Good morning, good morning, good morning. Grand rising to everyone. Konnichiwa, Buenos Aires as well. I don't know if I ever say that right, but I was meant to be Spanish, hello. Why are you laughing? Is it really bad, Jody? How are you meant to say it? I came in this morning and all of SMS was talking Spanish, all these Spanish words. So I thought, you know what, let me just say the one word, let me know. Buenos Aires. Good morning to everybody on the TikTok live as well. And don't forget, you can watch us live on Sun City 104.104_9FM. We go live on TikTok daily, so we'll be going live shortly on that page. But if not, you can check us out on the Hello Jamaica page, Hello Jamaica Show. So let me see who is on the check-in this morning. I see Claudette is here, she says. Sun Diamond, what she say here, sorry, I got my screen in front of it. Good morning, Sun Diamond. Thank Father God for waking me up. I'm asking you to cover each and every one of us under your blood. In Jesus' mighty name we pray, amen. One Mama B, Father God, give Sun Diamond the strength to carry on. Yes, Father God, please give me the strength every day, wake me up and keep me strong so I can carry on and be here with you guys every morning. Jimmy says, good morning, Sun Diamond. Morning, Jimmy, how are you? Sledge says, good morning, Sun Diamond, and our hard-working producer, Sun Queen Jojo, and Adam, the internet man. Boy, everybody knows everything. Welcome to another week alive, yes, and thankful. Blessed love to everyone. Mama be forever, definitely. Marvin says, good morning to my sweet voice, Diamond. How was your weekend? How was my weekend? Well, it was wonderful, actually, because I got to play some music Saturday morning. I really enjoyed it. I said, boy, when you play reggae music, you feel no pain, you know, because the reggae music really did touch me on Saturday morning. I really enjoyed the show and the selection on Saturday morning, so I enjoyed that. And I went to the gym, guys. I haven't been to the gym for like, oh, yeah. It's the first time I put on my gym outfit this year. Yes, I went. I made it. I said, Shemaine, even if you just put your clothes on and go stand up in the gym, just do it. So I got to the gym and worked out. So I'm really proud of myself. Then I watched the movie. Have you seen it, Jody, yet? Why Did I Get Married Again?

I am thanking. Same to you, Andrea. All right, guys, you know the drill. It's time for Devotion with the Stars. And I picked lust this morning. So I'm asking, Bojo, please let in lust for me.

0: 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This is Lukey D.
1: And I'm Thriller U, and we're from the group
0: Lost.
1: And you're listening to Devotion with the Stars.
0: And I want everyone to know that if you're being discouraged, be strong. The Lord is coming to your rescue.
1: I just want to give them a Bible verse from that. Said, blessed is a man that walketh not in the counsel of the ungodly, nor standeth in ways of sinners. You understand? So just remember that, because God is always on your side.

0: blessed.
1: Yeah, man. So, as Loki did here, and as I said to you before, if you're being discouraged, be strong, because God come to your rescue. Because let me tell you something. You see, right now, no matter how you see your burden look like, it's the heaviest. It'll push you down into the ground. Try and remember. The reason why you get that is because that's the one that you can carry. Because God now give you what you can carry. You get what your shoulders can carry. See? So just know. So when you get your burden, it's for you to be strong and carry that. And the whole how we get that. So that is my testimony. So yeah, you may so I feel like nothing else what they do. Just be strong and just pull up yourself. Because God is there for you.
0: Is this true of you? I want to tell you that God only push you. And when him push you hard enough because him know him will catch you. So when you fall, him catch you. So you have to stay focused. Just stay focused. Believe in yourself. Believe in the Almighty. Stand strong and have faith. Work hard and pray. And just do good. And you know, my testimony is that just make sure you not always think positive. Don't call on crisis by yourself. Don't, if a man say, what one millionaire? Don't talk about, no, sir, me broke. Because remember, the same words that you use is the one that can defile you. Just remember that. Triller use testimony that. Always think positive. Step in a positive light. Devotion with the stars. 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
2: The time is now 9:14 and 30 seconds, so we're coming up to 9:15, my people. But yes, it's time for us to have an interview. And you know, this weekend we had the wonderful, wonderful, wonderful wedding expo at the Pegasus Hotel on Saturday, hosted by our Sun host Raven, the Kingston edition. Oh boy, so much things happened at that event. And wonderfully, we have an interview this morning with Andre Cope. So guys, make sure you keep it locked to Sun City 104.9 FM. So yesterday, the Jamaica Bridal Expo brought together couples and wedding professionals to showcase everything from venues and decor to food, entertainment and honeymoon experiences. Unfortunately, our next guest was unable to join us at the expo, but we are pleased to continue that conversation this morning. So joining us, as I said, is Andre Cope. He's the brand ambassador for S Hotel to tell us more about what S Hotel, you know, offers couples planning their special day and what, you know, they should consider when choosing the night venue for their wedding. So I want to welcome and say hello to Andre Cope. Hello, Andre, how are you?
3: Hi, I'm fantastic, thanks. And you?
2: I'm wonderful, thank you for asking. So yes, the S Hotel, I've heard so many things about the S Hotel. I think I've had family stay there a few times, so I'm very interested to hear what you guys have on offer. So let's start with the big picture. What does S Hotel offer couples who are, you know, looking to have their wedding in Jamaica, would you say?
3: Mm-hmm. Thank you. Well, we offer three thoughtfully curated experiences. We have the S Together, which is an intimate elopement for two. The S Soiree, designed for couples celebrating with their closest loved ones. And the S Signature, which is a more elevated celebration for up to 30 guests. Couples can also personalize their wedding with romantic beach dinners, spa rituals, signature Jamaican cocktails, live entertainment, and farewell brunches.
2: Wow, that is, yeah, you offer a lot. That would be a great experience to have all of that. So when couples are choosing a wedding venue, what are some of the things they should consider beyond, you know, the price?
3: Well, I think they need to think about the type of experience that they want to have, and more so, what do they want their guests to experience? I think those are very important things to consider. I think the venue is important too, but I think the overall experience is makes the most sense. You know, if I'm getting married, I want to ensure that my guests also, you know, feel and experience, you know, what I'm intending for them to obviously, you know, experience as well, especially if you're having a destination wedding. You know, you want to really embrace everything that the destination has to offer.
2: Yes. I had a destination wedding, so I definitely can relate to what you're saying. And a lot of people are doing that now as well. I feel like people are thinking about, you know, the cost, one of the things, and also just pictures and just the experience and just doing everything in one rather than having, you know, having a church and then going on honeymoon, but then just doing the whole experience in one. So I definitely am for destination weddings. So...
3: Yeah, okay.
2: Wedding packages can sometimes look very similar on paper. So what would you say to couples that are looking to make sure that they're getting the experience they really want? What they can they do to make their experience look different, or, you know, prepare it differently compared to what they always see on paper?
3: Right. Well, if I could just talk about, you know, the brand perspective, I'll say that S Hotel is special because of our unique interpretation of all-inclusive luxury, one that is stylish, intimate, and authentically Jamaican. Our brand is built around exceptional service, distinctive design, outstanding cuisine, and genuine connections to Jamaican art, music, and culture, combined with our beautiful setting on Doctor's Cave Beach in Montego Bay and highly personal approach. Couples receive more than a personal approach. couples receive more than a destination wedding. They enjoy an immersive Jamaican experience that reflects why SFL is recognized among the Caribbean's finest all-inclusive resorts.
2: Nice, nice, nice. Definitely, yes, I love that. Because I was going to ask you if they get a wedding planner assigned to them, and you know, but you did touch on that they get a personal, you know, a person personally that is dedicated to their wedding. But do they actually get a wedding planner assigned to them? Or if
3: we will definitely assign a wedding planner. But to be honest, most couples already come with a wedding planner, and the wedding planner can simply execute, you know, exactly what the couple wants. I mean, we do have a lot of celebrations that are just for two persons, and you know, you have to creatively come up with, you know, the whole design aesthetic, what they're actually wanting to experience, and then making it, you know, just something that you know, they're not expecting, because you want to exceed their expectations as well.
2: Yes, definitely. Because when I was planning my wedding, I definitely wanted to, you know, give people an experience that they're not going to forget as well. So when it comes to like the catering, because you said that, you know, the food quality is at a high level once you have your your wedding at S Hotel. So tell us about that. How is that personalized, and how does that work in terms of picking menus? Is it set menus, or can you suggest what you want, and like for wedding cakes and stuff, how does all of that work? If you can give us a little info on that.
3: Sure. Well, you know, first of all, it's a collaborative effort. So, you know, we'll invite, you know, the couple to first just, you know, experience the cuisine, and then we work with them to personalize, you know, exactly what they'd like to have for them and their guests. And we do have set menus, but we're all about customization as well, especially, you know, when it comes on to the cake. You know, we definitely have a tasting so that they can sit with our team to ensure that every single detail is covered.
2: Wonderful. So for couples coming from overseas, because I was thinking that, what if they don't get a chance to come to the hotel before they actually come for the wedding? Or is that something that you do recommend? But if they can't, what does S Hotel, you know, do to offer when it comes to planning and, you know, hosting a destination, especially to people that maybe didn't have a chance to come to the hotel and experience it before?
3: Well, what I'd say is, you know, I haven't run into a couple that have not been able to travel, especially if they're having a destination wedding. Most persons definitely want to arrive, if it's even, you know, a couple of days early, just to experience the property. But there's a lot of collaborative effort that is put into it, and a lot of pre-planning prior to the special day. So, yeah, it's never ever a blind celebration. You know, persons really want to ensure that, you know, everything is done down to the T, that every detail is covered. So it's never ever a blind situation, and we don't want that either. We want to ensure that you know, we exceed every expectation, and that our guests leave very happy.
2: So for some people that, you know, didn't, some couples who may not, you know, have missed the Jamaica Bridal Expo, what would you like them to know about S Hotel in regards to, you know, booking their destination wedding at your hotel, or even people that are living in Jamaica to book hotels? What would you say to those people that didn't make it to the Jamaica Bridal Expo?
3: Well, what I'd say is that, you know, S Hotel is a true Jamaican brand. We are actually voted best place for honeymoons by Condé Nast Johansson's. I would say, you know, S Hotel really makes every effort to really explore the culture through art, and tell the Jamaican story through art. And I would say, you know, there's no special place, more romantic place, I think, than Doctor's Cave Beach. You know, it's beautiful white sand beach and natural beach in Montego Bay. I think it frames the Caribbean Sea, and it creates that perfect setting for a destination beachside wedding. So I would say, coupled with the great beach, the very good service, the decor, and it being Jamaican, just the authenticity of the destination, I think that makes a win-win for anyone that's wanting to really, you know, celebrate something special in a place that is special like Jamaica.
2: Very, very special. And I'm definitely speaking for myself because I did it in Jamaica at a hotel, a destination wedding. So, you know, how can people get more information about S Hotel, or if they want to, you know, book a wedding with you guys, where would they go and what's the first steps that they need to take?
3: Thank you. So first thing would be to visit our website, shotelmontegobay.com. They simply just need to click to weddings, and they can fill out a request form for more information, and then our team will get in touch with them and just explore the different offerings that can be provided for their special day.
2: Oh, okay, wonderful. And then I wanted to ask you, for argument's sake, because I'm a big food lover, as you can see, I keep bringing up food in the interview. But you know, for people that live in the country, and yes, they have access to come to the hotel, do you know that they do like cake tasting and food tasting? Do you do offer that to people that might not be staying at the hotel, but they have a wedding booked with you? Can they come and try out food or try out different cakes and stuff with you?
3: Yes, absolutely. I mean, and that would be a part of the process, you know. So once you have booked and confirmed a wedding with us, then we're going to arrange a tasting so that we can, you know, zero in on specifically what you'd like to have for your special day. I think, you know, when you're doing, you know, something that is so personal, it has to be tailored specifically to you. So, you know, that is absolutely a part of the requirement. I don't think we'll ever proceed with a wedding without having some sort of a tasting, unless, you know, the guests, you know, trust us that much to provide. But, you know, obviously it's a very big part of the celebration.
2: Yes, I can imagine that it is. So that is really wonderful, some of the things that you said. I think that really will help to personalize. And I like the touch, you know, where you say that you really incorporate the culture of Jamaica as well. Mm-hmm. So, because a lot of hotels, I think, don't do that. So that's definitely, you know, sets you apart from the other hotels. So I really want to thank you for coming on and speaking with us today and telling our listeners, because sometimes I feel like, are people still getting married? And then when I speak to people, they say, yes, loads of people are still getting
3: they
2: married.
3: Do.
2: Yeah,
3: they
2: just,
3: do.
2: Yeah,
3: they
2: I don't
3: do.
2: Know.
3: We have
2: just
3: lots of weddings in Jamaica. And I mean, I must say, you know, kudos to the Jamaica Tourist Board.
2: Yes.
3: You know, for selling the destination so authentically. And really ensuring that persons have the absolute best time, because it really starts from there, and then, you know, everything else is left to, you know, the accommodation, the tour operators, even the taxi driver, the farmers. Everybody plays a role in selling Brand Jamaica and ensuring that we remain the destination that we're known to be.
2: Yes. And just one last thing about pictures. A photographer, that's a part of the package, or is that, can people bring their own photographer with them if they want to, or is it a part of the package to have? Because I remember having paying for a package for myself, and I remember I said, oh, I just want, like, just say 100 pictures for argument's sake. And then
3: right.
2: They showed me everything, and I was like, oh, Lord, I have to take them all because they were all so nice. So how does the photography, because obviously it's memories and videography, you know, how does
3: right.
2: That work?
3: Yes, well, photography isn't included as a part of the package, but we do have fantastic photographers that we have worked with that we can suggest to clients, and it's both photography and video. But we do also allow couples to suggest their own photographer. There would be a small photographer's fee to bring in your own, but we do have great photographers that we have worked with, and their work speak for themselves.
2: Yes, definitely. I tell you, because I had to buy all the pictures. I really thought, oh, I just need, you know, how much pictures do you need? But then when I saw them, I was like, no, I have to take them all. But yes, okay. So thank you again, Andre, for speaking to us today. And I know that a lot of people are going to be reaching out to you because it just sounds so romantic. Even your voice, how you talk, makes me think of love and romance. So it really works well with setting wedding packages. All right. So have yourself a wonderful, blessed day. And I'm sure we'll speak with you again in the future.
3: Thank you so much, and all the best to you and your team, and thank you so much for having me this morning.
2: Yeah, no problem. Take care. Thank you.
3: Alrighty.
2: All right. Yes, so you heard it. That was Andre Cope, and he is the brand ambassador for the S Hotel. So yes, you see, listen, you can have it all. It can be magical. You can, you know, create such an experience for yourself and for your guests. And you know, when you're doing a wedding, you want to get to enjoy it. So it's nice when you've got people that help you plan it and they take care of things. You just tell them what you want and they deliver. And the S Hotel definitely will do that. So I definitely think it's a venue or a destination wedding where you guys should consider, because everything just sounds so nice. All right, guys. So we're going to go for a quick break. And then when we come back, we will be having some more Sun Diamond and more Hello Jamaica.
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3: Yes, we are back, my people. We are back. Okay, so as we know, this drought situation continues to raise serious concerns because, boy, if you see the car that I'm driving, because you know there's a ban on water. So, you know, and some of the car places are charging extra. But still, you know, we have a serious issue. And it's causing a lot of concerns, and particularly for communities across the rural Jamaica. Farmers are reporting challenges with crops and livestock, while some families are, you know, also struggling with just having access to water. So the opposition spokesperson on rural and community development, Dr. Kenneth Russell, is now calling on the government to declare the prevailing drought a national emergency and significantly increase its response. Dr. Russell says, you know, the impact goes beyond agriculture and is warning of the consequences of food security, household water access, livelihoods and public health. So, you know, we want to get into those concerns this morning. So we're going to be having a discussion with Dr. Kenneth Russell this morning. So I'd like to welcome him to the show. So good morning to you, Dr. Kenneth Russell. How are you this morning?
4: I'm doing very well. Thank you for having me, and good morning to all the listeners.
3: Thank you so much. God, this situation is really at a point now where, you know, something definitely needs to happen. They need to take, you know, some sort of extra measures in terms of this. So, Dr. Russell, why do you believe the drought has reached the level of a national emergency at this stage?
4: Well, for multiple reasons. The most basic is the fact that for an extended period, going back to May, early June, there are communities across the country that have had their sources, their regular sources of water, dried up, you know, disappeared completely. We haven't had the rains, and there are significant portions of the country that rely heavily on rainwater harvesting for their household use. So in the absence of that, it's causing people to spend a lot to buy water. And the efforts that have been made in terms of trucking water to communities, it's at best unreliable and certainly insufficient to deal with the issues and to deal with the needs that households have. The other side of this is that for rural Jamaica, the majority of the agricultural practices are subsistence, and they're also rainwater dependent. And so if you're unable to continue to get your regular source of water, you're unable to continue your regular income generating activity, which is farming, then you're losing on multiple ends, and it has ripple effects on other aspects of life. And this is widespread. It's not only the geographical area that is affected, but it's also the multiple ways in which people's lives are affected. And so it needs an intervention beyond what is currently being done. And I think a declaration, or at least recognition of the state of affairs and making a declaration by government allows for just a different kind of approach to the situation. And that's what is required right now, because people's lives and their livelihoods are threatened.
3: Definitely. So, you know, you spoke on how it's affecting the rural communities. What are you hearing from the people on the ground about this? How, you know, what have they been reaching out to you and, you know, raising their concerns?
4: I represent one of the largest rural, the largest constituency in the country geographically, which is very rural.
3: Yes.
4: And I hear, but I also see. Okay. And again, it's twofold. People are struggling to make ends meet right now, but then there is the added trauma of seeing what you've invested in just go to waste.
3: Yes.
4: You look at your farm and it withers away. You can't find water for your animals on and so forth.
3: Yeah.
4: So there is the present loss, which people are struggling with, But then there's also the future loss. Because if you are a farmer who invests, let's take something simple. Like if you rear chickens, broiler chicks at home, and without water, you cannot continue. So you have to kill and those chickens at an early stage, earlier sometimes than you'd like, which then reduces the revenues that you generate. And you're hesitant to continue until you get, you know, a regular supply of water. The same goes for those who, if you're planting, you know, yams and potatoes, you know, most of the farmers, they're going and they can't find the material to replant because it's all burnt and dried up because of the weather condition. So it's multiple ways in which people are being affected. And I think, again, that's why we need action now and at a national coordinated stage, because rural Jamaica was already very vulnerable.
3: Yes.
4: If you think about the fact that the rates of poverty are much higher, you know,
3: yes,
4: three times as high, almost four times as high as it is in Kingston, right? This means that the worst of the drought is affecting the poorest of the poor. And so the government has to step in a way that it is not doing right now.
3: Oh boy, yeah, because, you know, and even when you add Hurricane Melissa to it as well, it's just so much for the farmers and rural communities to deal with, because you're just getting over.
4: To a certain extent, when you look at simple things, right, like if you're a household, Melissa blew over your tank, your black tank, and it, you know, was damaged and destroyed in Melissa. You don't have one now. Most households have not replaced those tanks, right? So you don't even have a place to store water because you lost that in Melissa, right? If you had a farm that was affected by Melissa, you're just beginning to see things return, and then here comes this drought. So these folks are being, they're suffering twice. The other part of it, which is across the country as you travel, you see lots of bushfires, wildfires in the mountainside, sometimes deliberately set and sometimes otherwise. But again, it's a reflection of what happened with Melissa, because there, all of this material that was, these trees that were killed by the hurricane, you know, they are just there and are perfect fuel for these fires. So if we are to face another hurricane, that's also another risk. Increased risk, because the protection that's offered by these mountainsides, I tell you, it's just not there. And so the multiple layers of risks that this rural poses. Communities are facing and the country is facing, I just don't think we have spoken about it enough. And again, the need for us to, at a minimum, declare some areas, threatened areas, and to take action, you know, cannot be overemphasized.
3: And one of the things I want to speak on as well to you about is, because I know that, you know, we're dealing with a drought this year, but for me, we often speak about, you know, water usage and the lack of water in the country every year. But isn't there something else we can do as well to put something in place? Because, you know, we've had droughts before. I know that every country, especially because of the El Nino as well, is impacting, you know, the weather and countries. But I just feel like we have to do something so that long term we have something in place, because we've been here so many times, maybe not at this extent because we didn't have Hurricane Melissa combined with it. But I just think, is there something as well we can do to ensure that going forward we're not still talking about these things, or we have things put in place? Because we are a hot country, we do get droughts, you know, and it just really sometimes can be frustrating that we're dealing with this sort of stuff when we know that this is, things can happen, and it's, and there's a possibility of it, you know, getting worse for the future years. So, you know, when you've highlighted this, is there going to be an element to also having some infrastructure or something put in place for things? Because they say that it could get worse in terms of droughts and the heat, you know, for years to come. So will that cover that as well?
4: There are two, again, multiple sides, because the one of the things that happens this time of the year, every year, there are communities that would be much better off in this drought if the water systems were resilient enough, yes, and were able to continue to produce and provide water to households.
3: Exactly. Yeah.
4: You know, but that in most, certainly for my constituency, mm, most of the pumps and the wells, you know, are not functioning at capacity, and this has been happening for months. So mm, that means that those infrastructure that should function to take off, at least for households, some mm of the effects of the drought, we haven't invested sufficiently in, you know, expanding their capacity, because there isn't, at least I haven't seen evidence to show that there is a lack of water.
3: Yes.
4: You know, we haven't been able to produce and treat and distribute in the way that will allow for people to be able to deal with a crisis such as this.
3: Mm.
4: The other aspect of it, which is something, you know, we've talked about multiple times but have not done enough. There are, if you travel across rural Jamaica, huge investments made many years ago in, you know, these catchment systems, these community tanks. We have not taken that a step further.
3: Yeah.
4: We are taking those a step further to invest in connecting them to households, in making them larger, so that they are, the periods when we can harvest from the rains, but also we can harvest from the rivers. Just about every community you walk into, mm, and you talk about water, they will tell you where the source is.
3: Yes.
4: Right? But we have not made investment in the infrastructure to ensure mm that we're able to harvest, treat, and distribute the water, whether it be from the rains or from the rivers and streams around the country. So that is something that we have to invest more in.
3: Yes.
4: And there are some huge projects, but what we need, especially in rural Jamaica, we need more community-based systems that mm are going to serve those local communities.
3: Yes.
4: This drought, as you rightly said, it's not going to end.
3: No.
4: With a few rain showers mm in September and October. The projections are that we are going to be back here by March, April, May of next year.
3: Okay.
4: Right? So the number of hot months will be much more
3: longer
4: than we're used to. So the
3: mm
4: investments also have to reflect that. So
3: I'm
4: saying two things. One is the present infrastructure has not been invested in a way that makes it able to supply and respond to the needs, even in normal times.
3: Mm.
4: And then there are other infrastructure which we need to rehabilitate. You know, I'll quickly tell you the tale. Across communities that have had mining operations, in many communities, the mining companies drilled wells with capacities that dwarf some of what is being drilled now by government. But a lot of them are dormant. They're not being used. They're not serving communities. I know of multiple of them.
3: Wow.
4: Sitting in communities.
3: Yeah.
4: And are not serving those communities.
3: Mm,
4: right?
3: And
4: so the government again has to take action to
3: yes
4: ensure that you do not have a major water source sitting mm in the middle of a community while the community mm is struggling.
3: Yes. Exactly.
4: To find water. Right? So those resources have to be dormant, and so mm they have to be resuscitated.
3: Restored,
4: and
3: yeah
4: be made to serve communities.
3: Yes. So how, I want to know, Dr. Russell, how does the drought, or how could the drought affect food prices and food security?
4: So as I made mention of mm earlier on, you, and it's already visible in the prices we're seeing
3: yes
4: in the market.
3: Mm.
4: A lot of what is consumed is produced by our small farmers, right? And most of them still practice very traditional approaches to agriculture.
3: Yes.
4: So basically it comes down to, you know, no rains, you know, no production for the most part. So that's in the present. So mm-hmm the supply is the food that should be feeding the country, as in sent to market, but also the food that should be feeding households.
3: Yes.
4: Right? We've lost a significant portion of that, if not the most of it. Then in the medium term, the planting material, because most of the farmers, they get planting material from what they have in their field, especially if they're doing bananas, plantains, potatoes, cocoas, and so on.
3: Yeah.
4: Those are severely affected.
3: Okay.
4: Right, so you do not have the planting material to go back to the field, even if the rains start today.
3: Mm.
4: Right, you do not have the planting material to go back. You do not have the fertilizers and so on. And then, of course, there is this psychological aspect of it, because as you know, our farmers are getting older. A lot of young people are hesitant to get into farming.
3: Yes,
4: and now to have had Beryl,
3: Melissa,
4: and now with this drought, you can see why you're going to lose, people are going to lose interest in farming. And it does have very significant implications for the production of food and the kinds of foods that we're going to be able to not just produce, but consume. So for me, this is a great worry. And again, a national emergency brings to the table all of the different players, because there's also an issue around households that have lost everything, you know, that could use better social protection, the social protection services. The Ministry of Labor and Social Security should have a role. At the moment, that role is not very visible. And a national declaration of certain, either just areas being declared as threatened areas. Or disaster areas, bring more of these agencies and government entities into the picture,
3: involved,
4: because that aspect of it is one that I don't think is not getting sufficient attention.
3: So I want to ask as well about, you know, you raised concern about public health. So what are the biggest risks, would you say, you know, to the situation if something isn't done, or, you know, people are not taking it as serious as it should be taken?
4: Well, the big concern is that if you don't have enough water, you're going to make choices, right? So do you use the water for sanitation purposes, or do you use it, you know, to cook and to drink, right? So those choices have implications. You're not able to wash your dishes, wash your hands, even the meat and vegetables that you prepare. If you're not, you know, doing the best job of cleansing them, you know, then what you consume has implications for your health. Then the quality of water that people are using, again, because you don't have enough, because it's expensive, you're basically going to use what you have, right? And it means that people are then more likely to use contaminated water, which has implications, especially for the elderly and the children. And so, well, of course, add to the fact that, you know, schools are back in session.
3: Yes.
4: Most schools will have water at school.
3: Yes.
4: So, you know, fingers crossed that, you know, schools will be okay. But when the children are at home, you know, and if a child contracts an illness that can be transmitted to others because they're together at school, then, you know, the risks increase.
3: Mm.
4: So the point here is that the amount and availability of water, the quality of the water, all of these bear risks to, in terms of waterborne illnesses, sanitation-related illnesses.
3: Yes.
4: And so we haven't seen any of this as yet, and I hope it remains this way. The point, though, is that, you know, the risk increases because of the situation that we currently have.
3: So, Dr. Russell, if you could give the government three priorities that they need to immediately address or work on, what would they be?
4: So, the first one is the availability of water. We need you know, at one point there was a program called Rapid Response. There were trucks available to the Water Commission. And then we have to expand that as well to ensure that there are trucks available to the parish council. One of the big challenges right now for most members of parliament, even if they have been given money to truck water, they can't find the trucks to truck the water.
3: Oh.
4: So we need just an expansion of the trucking services, making sure water is provided to communities on a predictable schedule. And even if not in the amount that households require, certainly enough to ensure that they're able to deal with the basic needs. And that trucking must include all of government, including the security forces, the fire brigade, and so on, that have these capacities. The second has to be to take a holistic look, and especially looking at vulnerable households and making sure that we're dealing with the issues, because there is a real hunger problem. And I don't know if you've seen the data, but there is a real issue with people being able to find food.
3: Yes.
4: And that is something that we have to look at. We have to look at how the social services get involved. Then we have to have a more forward-looking approach, which to me has two components. We need to take a look at how do we ensure that we are able to deal with the future food security concerns, pre-positioning supplies, making sure farmers are ready to go, but also ready to go in a way that is a little different than before. So support for basic things like drip irrigation, supporting the rehabilitation of some of the community tanks so that there are water sources available at community level. So it's getting them ready with the supplies, but also making sure that things are done a little differently so that we're not back at this place in 6 months or so. So the response has to be dealing with the emergency, but also forward-looking to building resilience in the
3: future. So finally, Dr. Russell, what is your message to the rural Jamaicans who are struggling through the drought at this time?
4: It's a most difficult time, and I hear the frustration. I know the frustration, and I am asking and really begging on the first part of it, which I think we're doing ourselves a disservice with all the bushfires that we see. So just appealing to folks, in especially some of the farmers. I think it's a great time to clear the land. It isn't, because you're making things worse. The second is to ensure that you're not what I like to think of as suffering in silence. You know, it's unacceptable that we have households going 2 weeks, 3 weeks without water. And so they need to make that known to their local representatives, to the water commission, if they are a provider, if they are a customer of the commission. So their local representatives, the councillors, the members of parliament and so on, they need to make sure that they are reaching out. The last thing we want is for people to suffer, to become ill or worse as a result of not having water. So the appeal is that you speak up, you make it known, and ensure that the local representatives do the best they can to provide your communities with water. And then while it's a difficult time and people might not be able to think as far forward because they're dealing with the current crisis, I'm also saying that we have to think about how we do things differently. Increasing storage around our homes, supporting better support and management and care for those community-based water facilities, because oftentimes we do not do the best job of protecting them. So this is an opportunity for us to reflect as well on how we ensure that we, in our own ways, act differently so that this resource does not become as scarce a commodity as it is now in the future.
3: Okay.
4: But, and I think communities have a great role to play there. We have lots of huge community tanks and so on, which just fall into disrepair, are abused in one way or the other, because we kind of take it for granted. Those are the key messages I would want to send to communities at this time, and we continue to advocate on their behalf so that government can do more to support these communities.
3: So if people want to get more information on what's happening with this, or any updates on, you know, any support, or just keep up with, you know, you what you're doing in trying to highlight this and getting this, you know, declared as a national emergency, where can they go to get information?
4: So for people in my constituency, can call my office. And I think the best route is to contact the Member of Parliament's office in each constituency.
3: Okay, in each constituency.
4: Because the response might vary from place to place until government has taken a position, a national position, and declare, as I'm asking for, at the moment, a national emergency. So for my office, you can call the phone numbers 876-510-2673. And as I've said, contact the local, your councillor or your member of parliament.
3: Okay. All right. Thank you so much, Dr. Russell, for everything you've said. And I hope that, you know, all the things that you're saying do not fall on deaf ears, and things do get done, and they start to take the situation more seriously and declare it as a national emergency. Because it, to me, everything that you've highlighted is showing, definitely pointing that's where we're at. So thank you for raising the awareness and doing what you're doing. But have yourself a wonderful, blessed day, and we definitely will speak to you in the future to keep up with, you know, what's happening with this.
4: All right, right. I appreciate it, and thank you for giving me the opportunity.
3: No problem. Take care. Thank you. All right, guys, we're going to go for a quick break, and then we'll be back after that with Sunday, Monday newspapers.
5: 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Jamaican approved. The time by Tasty, the original Jamaican patty, is...
3: The time is now 10:02.
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4: Yes, yes, yes. I just realized that I was live on the wrong page. I was on my own personal page before when I said that Hello Jamaica Show, but I'm live on Hello Jamaica now, and we're also live on Sun City 104_9 FM on TikTok as well. So make sure if you want to see the diamond, you can log in to TikTok and watch us live in studio. So yes, it's all about Sunday Monday news. And you know what, as I was reading the articles that we're going to discuss today, or I'm going to highlight to you, I really thought, you know what, we need to add social media to it as well, because there's things that happen on social media that is sometimes national news, or things that happen that, you know, we want to talk about. Because the thing that really, you know, struck me this weekend was everybody was talking about, and I think I might be a bit late, because funny, my mum said to me in the week, Jermaine, what's going on with the kids in the schools and, you know, them outside? And I was like, what are you talking? I don't know. Should have even heard about it. Haven't you heard about it? Where the Prime Minister saying that they should be with nature and it's good for them to sit outside. And I was like, no, I haven't heard about that. Sometimes I feel that our phones listen to us enough, because as she says that, then all of a sudden now I'm seeing posts and things about it. So I don't have an official article, but I'm just touching on it. And when I get some, I'm going to ask the producer if we can get some more information about it. But I've seen videos where the Prime Minister has spoken about the situation, and I've seen people talking about the Prime Minister speaking about the situation, because I saw Pretty Dunna. And I know the people that know who Pretty Dunna is, she no mince words, and she really went to town. Because she was really disappointed and upset that, you know, the Prime Minister was saying, from what I've seen, that he thinks that it's okay for the kids to be outside, and, you know, that it's nice for them to be close with nature, get fresh air. But her argument is, where's the money? Where's the money? Why are they trepiling still on school roofs? Why are the schools not being fixed? And that's my argument. So I'm interested to know, guys, have you heard about this discussion? Did you see the Prime Minister's speech about, you know, the schools where they're sitting outside and having classes outside, and him speaking on it, that he feels that, you know, there's nothing wrong with having lessons outside and nothing wrong with, you know, the children being closer to nature. So I'm really interested to hear your point of view on this. What do you think? Because I remember when I used to go to school, there was times where sometimes they would do the class outside. But in this Jamaica sun. And then I was thinking, you know, one of the things she said, that after, you know, you kill yourself to buy school uniform, wash and press uniform, and then for the kids to sit in the dirt in the uniform, like, to me, it just doesn't make sense. So my thing is, you know, why have the schools not been fixed? And, you know, as so many people have said on social media, that schools should have AC. We should be in a position now to, you know, have kids be able to learn in an environment that is, you know, enables them to intake the information. Because right now, the school, the classrooms, they're so big with how many kids in the classroom. Then you have now some schools, imagine you have to have your lessons outside under a gongo tree or mango tree. Like, I don't know if we're moving forward. I feel like we're moving backwards. But I'm interested to hear what you say. And I definitely, you know, will get some more official information about this. But let me know if you guys have heard about what's happened with the school kids sitting outside doing classes outside.

0: or I think is more our prime minister, but I'm interested and I have to really hear exactly what he said. I've just seen clippings before I you know, labeled him as wicked. Sledge says, I'm 100% with Pretty Dunn, and all the Prime Minister does is gaslight the people. So one of our listeners is saying that he feels like it's gaslighting. And you know, when I saw clippings of it, it did to me remind me of the video when he was saying that, why is everybody, you know, videoing, giving away food, and it makes Jamaica look bad, and, you know, people are running on the vans for food, and, you know, we don't need to be highlighting that, and it's making Jamaica look in a bad light. And I was just like, so to me, it's like, what, you don't want people to see what's really going on? If people didn't see, then how would they know what is happening? And that's how enough people got help. And also, when people got money, they wanted to show that they was actually doing something with the money. And for me, I just, it had that same energy. And I don't see, I can understand that you don't want the kids' faces and stuff on the videos, but I didn't have an issue with that. So yeah, let me see. So Big Head says, why him and in parliament that have sessions outside in nature under a tree? That's true. Yes, why they don't keep parliament outside under a tree? Yeah, I'm definitely against that, but I really want to hear exactly what he said, the full speech or statement that the Prime Minister made. Dwayne also says, no, he's not my Prime Minister, I'm a Canadian citizen. You're a Canadian citizen, yeah, Dwayne, so you're now clear of him. Oh boy. But yeah, no, it's very disheartening, and I feel away. And then imagine all the creatures, you know, because I'm British, so we can't take all the creatures, the ants and all the bugs and mosquito and all that you got to fight with under mango tree and under flies. And listen, that's not where we're at. We're in 2026. I just don't believe a school child should have to sit under a mango tree. Yes, they need to learn, and you know, I guess it's the school just trying to put something in place so that they don't miss out on school. But how are they going to really take in information sitting in the sun under the tree? Okay, maybe the tree is shading them. But yeah, I just think it's not good enough. Personally, that's my opinion, not of Sun City Radio's opinion of Sun Diamond. I just don't think it's good enough if this is the case. If it's a one lesson here and there, then that's fine. But if it's a case where they're actually doing school from they start 8 o'clock till three and they're sitting under a gongo tree to do lessons, no, that's just not acceptable. That's not where we should be as Jamaican, and our kids deserve better than that. They deserve to be in a space where they can learn easily and intake the information. And also then, why, if that's a case where the school can't be repaired and the school roof can't be fixed, why did you not go to, as Pretty Dan said, go to the COVID times and give people tablets and let them work from home until the school can be fixed? Yeah, it's like we're going backwards. It's just, it don't look good. That don't look good. And for us to say that, oh, it's good for them to be of nature, no, sir, it does not look good. And that's my opinion on the matter. Dwayne says, oh, wow, you're British now. Thought you were Jamaican. I am Jamaican, but I can't hide that I was born in Britain. And that's the thing, that when you're born in Britain, you know, you're not used to certain things. So I'm used to it now because I've lived in Jamaica all that time. But I'm just saying that as a person, you're not going to want to sit out with the creatures outside with the ants and the flies and the mosquitoes and the cockroach. Me no want my child to sit out and learn. How can you learn in that environment? You know, Big Head said, what happened to all? And if you see how much else he put, that billions of Jamaican dollars them said them had coming in from insurance and grants and loans, them did a tugboat right after the hurricane. Exactly. There's meant to be billions of Jamaican dollars that was received. Thank you for the follow on TikTok. There's billions of dollars that they received. And remember, the last we heard, we haven't had an update since, unless I've missed it, but the last we heard, they've only spent 1.8, is it percent or million of that money? So what happened to the rest of the billions and that? And hello, when we're going to be a year in, people, and not even 10% of the money has been spent, and we're going to be a year in. To me, and this is my opinion, that's a disgrace. It's a disgrace that it's nearly a year in and we not spend the money yet. And the people need it. And school kids are sitting outside. NASA, yeah, 2% of the money. It's a disgrace. So there's nothing you can tell me that, yes, you put it in a fund that you have to make it safe. So, you know, because of previous corruption and whatever happened, and you want transparency, but don't get smart, because you can't make it tie it up so tight. So now you can't even get access to it to spend it when the people need it. When everybody sent this money, they sent it because it was urgent and they felt the people needed it now, not in a year's time. If people knew that they wouldn't get this money until a year's time, the people wouldn't have got it. They wouldn't have sent it. May I tell you that? They would not have sent that money if they knew that those people that were in need would not get the money until a year later. And that's if they even get it a year later. It's a disgrace. It really is bad. The money is there. And then to hear that they got money from Beryl that they've not even used yet. We have to do better. The money is there. Give it to the people. People need it. We see it. The kids are sitting in on the ground at school. Like, if that's not telling you the money is needed and they need to pick up their socks and pull up their socks and get the thing done now, then I don't know what will. Carl says, good morning, Sun Diamond. Welcome back. The boss did a good job. Yes, thank you. I've heard that he did a good job. Sledge says, the man is trying to hold on to the money long enough for the people to forget and then take it for himself and his friends. That's what Sledge feels. Oh, boy. I don't know why they're holding on to the money so long. It's taking too long, Prime Minister. Come on. It's taking too long. People need the money now. And Dwayne says that, and that was the money that was donated, so their government didn't have any money to get the country up and running. Exactly. So what happened to the government's money? Because they have funds and stuff for emergencies and stuff. So what happened to that their money there? It's really bad, and it really doesn't look good. It does not look good that they have that money and there's so much people that are still in need, and people end up just help themselves. Because now they can't get no help from the government. But anyway, let me just see what else is in the paper that I wanted to highlight to you guys this morning. So the other article that we wanted to highlight to you guys is talking about how much foods and things that we import. So did you know that Jamaica imports nearly 5 times more than it exports? And that's between the months of January and May. Oh my God. Jamaica spent a total of $3,218,000. I think I'm saying that right. I hope I say that. US dollars. And that's importing goods between January and May in 2026 while earning just $674.7 million from exports. This is according to the latest International Trade Merchandise Bulletin released by the Statistical Institute of Jamaica, Statin, on September 11th. According to Statin, the value of imports increased by 1.8% when compared to $3,161.4 million earned in the corresponding 2025 period. This increase was driven by higher expenditure on raw materials, immediate goods and capital goods, excluding motor cars and transport equipment, which grew by 5.2%, 7.4% and 6.6% respectively. Total exports for January to May 2026 period were 12.5% lower than the $770.9 million earned in the similar 2025 review period. Statin said the decrease was primarily due to a 44.3% reduction in the export value of crude materials, excluding fuels. Jamaica's 5 main import trading partners for the period January to May 2026 were the United States of America, China, Japan, Colombia, and Brazil. Expenditure on imports of goods from those countries amounted to, 2.153 million. Am I saying that right? I don't know if I'm saying this right, you know, me and my figures. But they're saying basically it's reflecting an increase of 14.3% compared to the 1884.6 million recorded in 2025. The top 5 destinations for Jamaica's exports were the USA, the Russian Federation, oh, that's interesting, the Russian Federation, the Netherlands, Canada, and United Kingdom. Export revenues from these countries fell by 0.5%. So I'm thinking, are we importing more because of the hurricane? Do you think that's one of the reasons why we're importing more from January to May? I'm interested to know, you know. But yes, look, we're importing so much stuff, too much stuff, and most of the stuff that we're importing is not even good for us, especially when it comes to the food. So, yeah, we're importing too much as far as I'm concerned. I believe that. Okay. So, oh, actually, let me see. I see a couple messages come in. Let me have a look. Okay, Big Head says, you see how fast and immediate them raise for them salary by how much percent for doing a nothing. And it take how long and how much strike for them raise teachers, police and public sector employees forget just a few percent pun them peer. Exactly, Big Head, well said. Dwayne also says that it's a big disgrace and I want all the people like Divide and Andrea to come forward. No, the country is not producing anything, so the import bill will be higher than the export bill. The country is just on autopilot. That's how it seems for true. Tino from Connecticut says, good morning. In 1996, I was attending a primary school in Kingston. I went to country and attended an all-age school in the country at time we had classes outside and I enjoyed it, especially agriculture classes. Yeah, I understand when you do agriculture classes outside, but if it's a thing where they're doing the whole school thing out, like lessons daily outside, then nah. And to the way I understand it, it's not just a class, it's like the whole school day is spent learning outside because the roof or the schools can't facilitate, or the school can't facilitate to, for the kids to sit inside. I don't think it's a one class, but I agree, as I said, I've experienced that and it was fine. But that's, you know, one in few, or maybe once a week or once every couple of weeks, but every day from morning till afternoon in that the hot Sunday, no sir. Sledge says, plain and simple, Sun Diamond, the big countries bully Jamaica to buy their products, their poison products, and export less so they get the better share of the market, and our puppet government just goes along with it so they don't lose their visas. Listen, Sledge, I'm telling you, that's how it feels, that we're just being bullied into making these decisions because we're scared of the visas and access to foreign. It definitely feels like that, and that's how it looks, especially from, you know, what happened with the deportees and, you know, a couple of decisions that's been made over the last year within the government in terms of, you know, their relationships with different countries, just like with Cuba, what happened with Cuba, what's happening with America, and what's happening, you know, with them speaking on this China thing that they're not happy about. And yeah, definitely that's how it looks to me, Sledge. I definitely agree with you. Dwayne says, right now the country is too top heavy. They should slash all the politicians' pay as they are not doing anything. It's fine when you have a session outside opposed to having a classroom outside. Exactly, Dwayne. I totally agree with you. And also, sorry, I forgot that, oh, Yvonne sent me a message. She said, good morning, Sun Diamond. Happy Monday. Same to you, Yvonne, my love. Jojo in Canada. This is a very good morning to my lovely host, Sun Diamond, engineer, steer, producer, queen, Jojo, and social media, Adam Brown of the Hello Jamaica team. I hope you all had a great weekend. Happy Monday, love always, Jojo. I hope you had a great weekend as well, Jojo. Muriel, the Sun Diamond, good morning. Boy, the weekend just run off, so I wasn't ready for Monday morning work up to my, I'm working up to my neck, but on the other hand, give thanks to God for the job. Exactly, we're always still always grateful. Yes, people, boy, the country, it nah look good, it nah look good. What's this Nyx is saying? Let me quickly check. Nyx, hi Nyx, my love. She says, happy Monday. So no community centers, churches, or those places to house a school. They could have used schools to house people after the storm, but can't find places for the younger ones to learn. Oh yeah, education is key, right? Kissing my teeth. Yes, and that is true. They can find that in the hurricane, they use the schools to house people. So why is it that now, when we need the schools for school, they can't fix the schools or find somewhere for true a community center, a church? There has to be a place. Or, as I said, buy the tablets and let them work from home until they can fix the school. This, to me, it's just unacceptable. There's no excuse. There's definitely a way around it. It should not be a year later and the kids are sitting outside learning, having classrooms outside under Gungo tree. That don't make no sense. Duane says, I give the government up. I give the government ungraded on their performance. Ungraded, not even a one you would give them, Duane. There's nothing to grade. Big Head says, when Michael Manley was telling them about self-reliance, their mech, the USA, tell them about he was turning Jamaica into a communist country. Yep, that's what they was trying to say. Oh boy. And some of the things that Pretty Done highlighted, you know, and I really have to do some more research into it, but she's saying that so much of the things that are in place now and infrastructure and the roads and all the highways, a lot of it was done long time ago with Porsche and PJ and Bruce. So, you know, boy, it's very deep, very deep, very deep. What did Duane say? Read the person's message again. What message, Duane? Let me have a look. Go back. I'm flipping between screens. Read that person's message again. I wonder which message that was. Oh, Nick's one about the schools and how they could find spaces for the schools. Is that what you mean, Duane? Is that message? I read that already. The last one about Michael Manley. Oh, okay. Big Head said, when Michael Manley was telling them about self-reliance, then Mick, the USA, tell them but he was turning Jamaica into a communist country. Nick says, have you seen the new flag wig showing with Jamaica a part of the USA? A part of US? No, I haven't seen that. I haven't seen that. Has anybody seen that, guys? A new flag wig showing Jamaica a part of the USA? Oh, Lord. You know the one, Trump, him, next minute he's going to say he wants Jamaica to be, he's going to claim Jamaica, or, you know, call it a different country or call it something else. That, boy. I can't read that message, Sledge. Oh, boy. But yes. My listeners, I do love you guys. And I didn't get to touch on the last thing that I wanted to talk about. I'll just read the headline from it. Where is it? Why is it not coming up? Which is not great news, that the surge in road deaths, at least 40 killed in crashes in the last 28 days. What? Nah. 48 killed, at least 48 killed in 40. No, read it again, Tremaine. Start again. Surge in road deaths, at least 40 killed in crashes in 28 days, in the last 28 days. At least 40 people were killed in motor vehicle crashes in 28 days between August 14 and September 11. What the? According to an analysis of the daily crash reports of the Island Traffic Authority, ITA, according to the daily crash reports, 202 people were killed as a result of 174 fatal crashes as at August 14. Those figures included 49 motorcyclists. Yes, they need to wear helmets. It also represented a 15% decline, or 36 fewer deaths when compared to a similar period in 2025. Fatal crashes were also down 16% at that time. Fast forward to Friday, September 11th, and some of those gains have been eroded, as is seen in the 242 deaths from 209 fatal crashes now being reported by the ITA. According to the ITA, fatalities have decreased by 10% when compared to the prior year. Ah, gosh, can you believe that? Overall, there are 26 fewer deaths when compared to a similar period. 26 fewer? That sounds a lot. 40 killed in the last 28 days by road deaths. That is not good, my people. Oh my lordy, lordy, lordy. What is going on in Jamaica? Like, everybody said, rush out, gosso. Were you rushing? That's what I said. The only thing that people do fast in Jamaica is drive. Everything else is slow. I can't believe that there's been that many deaths in that short 28 days. Guys, that doesn't sound a lot to you. No, sir, that sounds too much. Wowee. Listen, some of them drivers you have to be very wary on the road, because they drive like they don't care about life. They're trying to, oh boy. I feel like some of them think they're in the movies or on a race course. It's crazy. But yes, guys, it's that time where I have to say the famous words. I have to love you and leave you. But I will be back tomorrow at 9 o'clock for the biggest morning show in Jamaica, the Hello Jamaica program. Have yourself a wonderful day. Stay blessed, stay safe. And most of all, remember to stay grateful. And also, do not ever change that dial. Make sure you always keep it locked to Sun City 104.9 FM, because guess who's up next? It's the boss, Wicked Foot. Bye, guys.
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This is reggae music. 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

0: Top of the morning, so nice. I'm the Wicked Foot. Yeah, I keep a company until 3 p.m. It's all about Rewind Monday.
1: Sorry, I'm sorry. 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
0: 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Wanna big up the text line crew. 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
0: 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Also want to big up to the fam on TikTok. 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

0: Mommy, Daddy, the Sensitive Back to School Quiz is back, and I can win prizes.
1: 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The Sensitive Back to School Quiz returns Wednesday, September 2. 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
1: 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It's Little Caesar. 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

0: welcome to another exciting matchup at the World Football Championship. It's the finals where World Radio United goes up against Sun City 104.9 FM's Dream Team. The whistle has gone. Supreme Sunday plays the ball to Rewind Monday. Rewind Monday taps the ball to Current Tuesday. Current Tuesday dribble. He labs it over to Reggae Wednesday. Reggae Wednesday dribble. Left to the right. Left one for dead. Lovers turns and receives the pass. He chesses it. He brings it down on the flank. Passes it to Tunnel Friday, who turns it up. He turns up the knob on this game. It's Tunnel Friday. Tunnel Friday passes it to Scorching Saturday. Oh, my word. What a goal. What a goal. It's a scorcher. Oh, my word. It's Radio with a difference. 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

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I am Jodian Beckford. Coming up in our headlines in local news, PNP urges government to act as Jamaica's export earnings fall. Government moves to relocate displaced Cooper's Pen residents, and Clarendon police charge a licensed gun holder. In regional news, Trinidad and Tobago to revive Zozo legislation. And in international, flash flooding disrupts travel across New York. And we'll have Sun City Sports with Valentino Thompson. And in entertainment, chronic law set for October trial on a U.S. federal gun charge. Those are the headlines, but do stay with us for the news in detail.

And now the news in detail. We begin with local news. The People's National Party, PNP, is calling for an urgent national industrial strategy after the latest Statistical Institute of Jamaica statin data showed a continued decline in Jamaica's merchandise exports. Statin's January to May 2026 figures show export earnings fell 12.5% to US$674,000.7 million compared with US$770.9 million during the same period in 2025. At the same time, imports increased 1.8% to about US$3.2 billion, meaning Jamaica spent nearly five times more on imports than it earned from exports. The PNP said the figures reflect a long-term structural weakness rather than a temporary effect of Hurricane Melissa. Opposition spokesperson on industry, trade and global logistics, Anthony Hilton, argued that Jamaica needs to link its logistics ambitions with a stronger production base. The party is urging the government to publish a national industrial policy focused on priority sectors, investment incentives, export diversification, productivity, and greater use of regional and international trade agreements. More in our local news. The Jamaican government is moving ahead with plans to relocate families displaced by the demolition of homes in Cooper's Spen, Trelawney, with land now being surveyed for possible resettlement. About 44 families were affected when homes were demolished on August 11, following a long-running dispute over privately owned land. The government was not involved in the dispute but launched a humanitarian response after residents were displaced. Prime Minister Dr. Andrew Holness said on Friday that the Ministry of Housing, Social Development Commission, Tourism Enhancement Fund and the Jamaica Defense Force are working together to find a solution. The government plans to provide service lots and relocation grants to eligible families. A social assessment is also being conducted to determine who qualifies for assistance, while preparations could include road construction and installation of basic infrastructure. Holness said the Cooper Spen situation reflects Jamaica's wider shortage of affordable housing, which he said has contributed to the growth of informal settlements. And finally, in local news. Police in Clarendon have charged 62-year-old tour operator Delroy Hepburn of Berrydale, Manchester, for allegedly discharging his licensed firearm without lawful justification. According to the Maypen Police, explosions were reported in Green Park, Sandy Bay, around 1:15 p.m. on Saturday, September 12. Police dispatched a team to the area where they found Hepburn. Police allege that Hepburn admitted to firing the weapon several times within 40 feet of a public thoroughfare without a lawful or justifiable reason. He was arrested and subsequently charged. Hepburn is scheduled to appear in the Clarendon Parish Court on October 8. That's it for local news. Up next is regional news.

In our regional news, the Trinidad and Tobago government plans to reintroduce controversial zones of special operations ZOZO legislation as the country prepares to end its states of emergency on September 17. Homeland Security Minister Roger Alexander confirmed in Parliament that the government will not seek another extension of the emergency. Instead, authorities will pursue a broader crime-fighting strategy that includes another attempt to pass the ZOZO bill. The proposed legislation would allow designated high-crime communities to receive intensified police and military operations, along with additional powers such as warrantless searches, curfews of up to 72 hours, and detention powers. The government says the initiative would combine security operations with community development, including interventions in housing, healthcare, and infrastructure. That's it for our regional news. Up next is international news.

In the international news, heavy rains triggered flash flooding, road closures, water rescues, and major transportation disruptions across the tri-state area on Sunday. The hardest hit areas included northern New Jersey, Westchester County in New York, and coastal Connecticut, where some locations received up to 7 inches of rain.

0: Jersey emergency crews rescued about 20 people from rising flood waters, according to the mayor. No deaths or serious injuries had been reported at the time. That's it for international news. It's now time for Sun City Sports with Valentino Thompson.
1: Good afternoon. Welcome to Sun City Sports. I'm Valentino Thompson. Newly promoted True Juice FC stunned Mount Pleasant 4-0 in their first ever Jamaica Premier League game on Sunday at the Bramwell Clark Complex in Linstead. Former Dintel technical standout player Rodave Murray and Daniel Roberts scored doubles for True Juice. Roberts opened the scoring in the 10th minute and scored the second in the 42nd minute. Murray scored in the 50th and 57th minutes to shock the seasoned Mount Pleasant team. Meanwhile, Humber Lion made their return to the top flight with a humbling 3-0 defeat away to Tivoli Gardens. Lavon Williams got Tivoli's first goal in the 15th minute, Ajuma Johnson in the 41st, and substitute Damari Deacon in the 90th minute gave Tivoli Gardens all 3 points. Last year's beaten finalist Cavalier, they got a 2-1 on the road win against Dunbeholden. Montego Bay United beat Phoenix Chapleton Maroons 2-0 at Jarrett Park. DeAndre Brown in the 22nd minute and Dwight Merrick in the 85th minute scored for Mobay United. The JPL continues today at Stadium East with Mullines United versus Treasure Beach at 5:05 p.m. while Racing United play Arnett Gardens at 8 p.m. Jamaicans failed to secure medals on Sunday's final day of the inaugural World Athletics Ultimate Championship in Budapest, Hungary. Commonwealth champion Sanique Walker finished 5th in the women's 400-meter hurdles, clocking a personal best 53.61 seconds. Rochelle Clayton placed 8th in 54.32 in the race, which was won by American Jasmine Jones in her season's best 52.45 seconds. Slovakia's Emma Zapalatova won silver in 52.68, with the USA's Anna Cockrell 3rd in 53.09. Ashanti Moore finished 5th in the women's 200 meters with a time of 22.34 seconds. American world champion Melissa Jefferson-Wooden clocked a blistering 21.47 seconds, the fourth fastest time in history, as she won the event. Olympic champion Gabby Thomas took 2nd in 21.77 seconds, with Kayla White 3rd in 21.93 for a clean sweep by the Americans. Meanwhile, in the men's 200 meters, Jamaica's Brian Lavelle was 6th in 20.07. American Kenny Bednarik claimed a first spot with a personal best 19.52 seconds. Jamaica's mixed 4x4 relay teams finished 6th in 3 minutes, 11.46 seconds. The USA won in 3 minutes, 08.32 seconds, ahead of Great Britain in 3 minutes, 09.46 seconds. Netherlands placed 3rd in 3 minutes, 09.56 seconds. Alexander Zverev won his first US Open title on Sunday, beating Ben Shelton 6-3, 7-6, 7-2, 5-7, 6-2 to claim the crown to go with his French Open title he won earlier this year.
2: Game, set match, Zverev. 3-1.
3: Alexander Zverev.
2: 7-6.
4: Zverev doesn't know he's won. He doesn't even know he's won.
3: There you go. He really didn't know.
4: He was so focused in on just holding serve.
5: 6-2, the match is over.
6: Yeah.
5: What happened there? Were you just blocking out the noise so
6: no,
5: much?
6: No. I thought it was 5-1. Actually, I knew I broke him twice, but I thought it was 5-1 instead of 6-2, which helped me in a way because I didn't really get nervous serving out the match. I just miscounted the score, I guess. It feels amazing, especially with the heartbreak I had in 2020 here, to finally lift this trophy is an amazing feeling.
1: Meanwhile, on Saturday, Elena Rybakina dethroned Aryna Sabalenka to claim the Women's US Open crown with a 6-4, 5-7, 6-2 win. That's it for sports. I'm Valentino Thompson. Good afternoon.

Thank you, Valentino. It's now time for entertainment news. Jamaican dancehall entertainer Chronic Law, whose real name is Akeem Jermaine Campbell, is scheduled to go on trial in the United States on a federal charge of possession of a firearm by a prohibited person. The 32-year-old artist's trial is set to begin October 26, with a pre-trial hearing scheduled for September 30 before Judge W. Lewis Sands. The court has ordered that the trial begin by November 9 to comply with the 70-day limit under the U.S. Speedy Trial Act. The case stems from Campbell's November 2025 arrest in Georgia following a speeding violation. Authorities say four firearms, 92 rounds of ammunition, and five magazines were found in his vehicle, including a firearm reported stolen in Florida. Federal prosecutors allege Campbell admitted during questioning that he possessed the weapons and said they were used in music videos. Authorities also contend that the terms of his U.S. work visa prohibited him from possessing firearms without a permit, which he allegedly did not have. Campbell was arrested again in Florida in July and transported to Georgia. He pleaded not guilty to the federal charge in August and was denied bail after the court deemed him a flight risk and a potential danger to the community. That's it for our entertainment news. Up next is our afternoon weather report.

0: It's now time for our afternoon weather report. A significant feature trough and a Saharan air layer across Jamaica and the Central Caribbean. The trough is projected to persist for most of the week, while the Saharan air layer is forecast to weaken by Wednesday. In our 24-hour forecast this afternoon, isolated showers and thunderstorms across western and central parishes. Otherwise, mostly cloudy and hazy. Windy across some northern parishes. Maximum temperatures expected for Kingston today, 34 degrees Celsius. Maximum temperature expected for Montego Bay today, 34 degrees Celsius. And those are the stories making it in our midday news package, written and produced by the Sun City News Center. It's now time for the BOJ trading rates. As of Monday, September 14, 2026, the U.S. dollar is being bought at $156.94 and sold for $158.82. The Canadian dollar is trading at $110.88 for buying and being sold for $116.62. Meanwhile, the British pound is being bought at $211.37 and sold for $218.58. The euro is buying at $181.53 and selling for $186.06. 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I'm Jodian Beckford. 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
9: Good day, I'm Vaughn Davis for the JIS Midday News for Monday, September 14. Coming up, 57 schools damaged by Hurricane Melissa fully repaired. First group of families displaced from Cooper's Pen, Trelawney, set for relocation. And Office of the Director of Public Prosecutions launches redeveloped website. The news in detail after the break.
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9: Now the news. The Ministry of Education, Skills, Youth and Information is reporting that 57 Priority 1 schools damaged by Hurricane Melissa have been fully repaired. Permanent Secretary in the Ministry, Dr. Kassan Troop, says reports from the technical team indicate that another 95 schools will be fully completed by the end of September and another 34 schools will be completed by the end of December. Dr. Troop reiterated that it will take 24 months for all badly damaged schools to be completed adding that the ministry is working with a number of key stakeholders to ensure the schools are repaired as quickly as possible.
11: So we are looking at 60% of the badly damaged schools ready by the end of the first term of the new academic year. It will take some time. We regret the difficulties that you have seen out there. We do not want these things for our learners. We are working assiduously to ensure that the learning environment and the working condition of the teacher is comfortable and welcoming.
9: Permanent Secretary in the Ministry of Education, Skills, Youth and Information, Dr. Cassan Troop. The government is moving to relocate the first group of families displaced from Cooper's Pen, Trelawney, as part of a multi-agency response for resettlement. Prime Minister Dr. Andrew Holness made the disclosure at the handover of a three-bedroom house to a family in Pedro District, St. Catherine, on September 11. Dr. Holness noted that significant progress is being made following his recent visit to the community with the Ministry of Housing, Social Development Commission, SDC, Ministry of Tourism through the Tourism Enhancement Fund, TEF, and the Jamaica Defence Force lending support to the effort.
12: We're all working together to try to find a solution to this issue of the illegal, irregular settlement of land and where it becomes necessary, the resettlement and relocation of persons.
9: He informed that work has already started on surveying land that could be made available, with preparations expected to advance civil works, including road construction, lot preparation, and installation of infrastructure. Residents and businesses in the western parishes are expected to benefit from a more streamlined waste collection system with the opening of the George's Plain Temporary Holding Facility in Westmoreland. The new location will provide a central point where waste can be temporarily deposited before being transported to the retirement landfill in St. James for final disposal. Minister of Local Government and Community Development Desmond McKenzie says the transfer station will improve the movement of garbage trucks, reduce turnaround times, and enhance the overall efficiency of waste management services in the region.
13: What this location means for Westmoreland is that it is going to significantly reduce the number of hours that the trucks are missing. This speaks about efficiency, and you can now hold Western Parks and Market more accountable for the work that they have to do.
9: Mr. McKenzie was speaking at the opening ceremony for the George's Plain Temporary Holding Facility in Westmoreland on September 11. And the Office of the Director of Public Prosecutions has officially launched its redeveloped website aimed at modernizing the way it communicates with citizens and stakeholders. Speaking at the official soft launch of the website on September 11, Director of Public Prosecutions, DPP Claudette Thompson, said it will improve the accessibility of information about the office's work, services, and role in the administration of justice.
14: A soft launch gives us the opportunity to test, learn, and improve. We welcome constructive feedback as we continue refining the platform to ensure it best serves the public and our stakeholders.
9: Meanwhile, Permanent Secretary in the Ministry of Justice, Grace Ann Stewart McFarlane, noted that a credible, accessible, informative, and up-to-date website facilitates more than a digital presence for the office, adding that it is an important public service tool. The website was developed in partnership with the Jamaica Information Service, JIS. That was JIS News. I'm Vaughn Davis.
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house stuff, fine wine, fine brandy, and the celebration of Frank. Sunday, September 20th, at a space to be, the place to be, Spanish Town, St. Catherine.

Elegant, VSOP, Vineyard. Sunday, September 20th. 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
1: The beat of the drum, the strumming of the bass guitar, the unison of the keyboard, the steadiness of the rhythm guitar, energy from the percussion, and the voice cementing the sound. 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

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Sun City Radio apologizes for any offense caused by the content to our listeners. We at Sun City Radio are committed to strictly adhering to the guidelines set forth by the Jamaica Broadcast Commission.

Prince of Blood Rhythm from the year 1999. Rewind Monday. Want to pick up the TikTok family, that's at Wicked Foot JA. Yeah, we active. Pick up yourself, DJ Blast. We say, all the way Canada. 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
8: The beat of the drum, the strumming of the bass guitar, the unison of the keyboard, the steadiness of the rhythm guitar, energy from the percussion, and the voice cementing the sound. This is reggae music. The coming together of souls uniting the world in harmony and peace.

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making it 14 minutes before we get to 3 o'clock. Somebody. You know, at 3 p.m. we make way for Sir Jack Alipa.

Gotta go. Here we make way for Sajak Ali Patch. Hey, to take you all the way up on to 7:30 p.m. Remember at 7:30, Sajak Shatty Shane in the building. He goes with you until 12 a.m. Hey, it's all about Rewind Monday. Right here on Sun City 104.9 FM. Thanks for listening, Sunnites. Until we meet again, big up yourself. Have a great one. I'm out.

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0: 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Spain have seized their second star!
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1: What does it really mean to be a father? Well, there are three main aspects, which is the physical, the mental, and the spiritual. So what do I mean by this? For example, the physical would be a provider. The mental would be a protector. And the spiritual would mean guidance. So it's not just being there as a male figure. It's more than that. It's being interactive with the child physically, mentally, and spiritually. Knowing that there is a protector around. There's a provider. There's someone to give them guidance. And to each person, there is also a male and female aspect. When there's only a mother around, the male aspect is taken out. So when a man wants to know what a man is, and the father is not around, he does not know how to become a man, how to deal with a woman as a man, because he never saw that growing up. Same with a female child.
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You're feeling the vibes right now. 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All right, grab your phone now. 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
1: It's Sun Jock. Ali Patch.

says, I'm listening. I can hear. Don't you ever lose sight of the fact that

0: Good afternoon, good evening, and good night to all listeners all over the world. My name is Sonjack Ali Patch. Just want to say big up to everybody who has it locked right now to Sun City 104.9 FM. Yeah, man, I'll be here all the way until 7:30 p.m. Big up to my brother. Yeah, man, we did a whole of reasoning a while ago, man. Wicked Foot, a.k.a. Gary Freestyle. Awesome, awesome, awesome show. As always, people, you know, you can't lose when you come out to Sun City and retro vibes, you know. When you come out to the vibes of Sun City, you understand? Yeah, man, big up from Sunjack, Noreen of the morning, and Raven and the whole entire SMS crew. And peeps, if you have not gotten a chance to listen to the SMS show, you should. You should take a listen, man. Trust me, you won't regret it. Orion, Noor, Raven, nah, man. Awesome, awesome, awesome vibes. You laugh till you're weak. You know, it's very informative. It's just a good vibes. The music is amazing. You know, yeah, man, check it out, man. SMS show here on Sun City early in the morning. You know what I say? Non-stop vibes. And then afterwards, you don't know, Sun Diamond. You know what I say? Big up Sun Diamond every time. And then Gary Freestyle, a.k.a. Wicked Foot with the vibes. And then yours truly, Ali Patch. And then afterwards, Sunjack Shadishane. Yeah, man, what you say, man? Sun City, I go on Panamonde, man. You need to definitely make this station your station on a Monday, all right? Big up to everybody on the WhatsApp line. I'm seeing the messages. Big up, big up, big up. And, you know, my friend Surf, she loves the gospel music. Chunky, Deborah, Big Ed, Claudette, Queen Bee, they love the gospel music. So, yeah, I just allow them to just enjoy it without any disturbance. You know what I'm saying? All right, so that's the time. It's now 3:31 p.m. Adam, we're live, right?
1: Almost
0: live. All right, we're going to be live on the TikTok. That's SunCity104_9FM. That, once again, that's SunCity104_9FM. So if you can, yeah, man, check out the TikTok page as well. All right, so tonight I'll be back with more retro vibes right after this quick break. Please continue to keep it locked. The WhatsApp number is 876-392-6217. That's 392-6217. Once again, 876-392-6217.
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0: And thank you so much for giving Sun City a chance. Thanks for giving us an ear. Yeah, thank you so much for choosing Sun City. Yeah, man, we definitely know that there are a lot of options out there. But you went with this option, which many will say it's the best option. Yeah, man. Hey, shout out to all the peeps on the WhatsApp line. Peeps, remember, you can be officially a Sunnite. Can't call yourself a Sunnite if you're not up on the WhatsApp line. Yeah, that's the right. See? WhatsApp number is 876-392-6217. That's 392-6217. Yeah, man. Send a big up, man. Send a big up. Who you want to big up? You want to big up yourself? Just check in on the WhatsApp line. See? If you want to big up your friend, if you want to big up your co-worker, your family, your loved ones. If you want to big up Jamaica, go ahead and big up Jamaica right now. Zin, if you want to big up your favorite basketball team or favorite football team or your favorite artist. Yeah, man, just send the big ups on the WhatsApp line. 392-6217, all right? If you're loving the vibes, do like how my friend Deborah do. Blaze the fire right now, Zin, on the WhatsApp line, all right? Shout out to my friend Deborah. Big up to King Tafari, the boss. Big up yourself every time, Zid. Big up to the peeps on the 75 JUTC route. Got it locked. It is a Rewind Monday non-stop. 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Yeah, man, and I get everything to them, man. Everything. Once you say good music, you say retro style Rewind Mondays here on Sun City. Shout out to Sun Millie checked in on the WhatsApp line. Wagwan, my friend. How things over there in Kitsa Town? Oh, that Jimmy. See if your garden screw got it locked in. Otis, my brother. Wagwan. Shout out to Lisanne over there in Miami checked in. Mark over there in the Turk and Caicos Islands. Always got it locked to Sun City. You know there are Turks and Caicos right now, my brother. Where are they? I think they say you go to France or somewhere in Europe. But anyway, I'm there now, people. I walk with Sun City, you know. Yeah, I always walk with Sun City. I appreciate it so much. Debbie says the best station ever. Cool, no, man. Say it loud, I make them hear. The one them in the back? Why? The one them in the block? Yeah, man, make them hear, Wagwan, Debbie. Mercury Garden School got it locked in. Claudette in Central Village also got it locked in. 392-6217. That's 392-6217. More big ups while we play some music retro style here on Sun City with yours truly, Sun Jack Alipatch.
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Drive Crew. Big up to one of the strongest persons I know. Chunky, big up yourself, Silver Sun. Definitely one of the strongest persons. Hold your head up high, alright, Queen? Big up yourself every time. Silver Sun family got it locked.

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Respect to my brother, Big Ed Wagwan, my general. Yeah, man, so sorry, I'm just seeing your message. But that song they couldn't play today, man. That song there, that's not a throwback song. But big up yourself still, bro. Respect every time, see? Claret in Central Village, respect to you. Queen B, Wagwan. Shout out to Queen B, got it locked. Respect to my brother, Omar, Express Taxi Services crew. Yeah, man, big up yourself every time, bro. Respect to Otis, respect to Lisan, Deborah and the crew on the 75 JUTC bus, respect every time. Oh, that bird, respect to you, my general. Oh, you mean all the way in

Big up to the Queen and Kitty every time over there in Tampa, Florida. Respect every time, Zid. Hey, respect to Lorraine. Point Hill family got it locked in. Hey, who that David? No, no, no respect to David. When I show David, no respect. See, too much trouble, man. Too much trouble. But you see Jamaira? Yeah, man, respect to Jamaira every time. Oh, yeah, me. Judine, what? Weird. I can't Judine that. Are they same Judine that? I must want different Judine. I know the Gemini Judine that. Which month you born?

0: You like Mark all the way over there in the UK right now. Yeah, man, I'm a trot with him radio station. Anyway, I'm going. Respect every time, my brother. I appreciate it so much. Jawan son, Wagwan. New York City family got it locked.
1: And you hear it. Keep your hands clapping and keep jumping.
0: Maximum respect goes out to the one and only Celicia.
1: Telling us something.
0: Celicia, big of yourself every time.

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Yeah, man, this is how we do it on a Monday. The best in retro music.

And shout out to the crew who know us, life, you're saying, positivity, you're saying, can imagine nowadays I can just say one something and I eat that. 6 points gone. 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Hey, shout out to Zuri and Jayla, got it locked in. 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

0: Hey, shout out to Stolo. 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TJ Wagwan. Olympic Way family. Checked in. You know, TJ now miss Fee Monday, you know. What's now miss the Wednesdays? And you see Thursdays? The girls them debout, so you don't know, say TJ, I go reach first. 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And see them out. Real gentleman. That is it, TJ. Big up yourself, Olympic Way family. Alright, so now it's time for the break. Afterwards, we got more retro vibes right here on Sun City. Remember, the WhatsApp number is 392-6217. That's 876-392-6217. And the TikTok is SunCity104_9FM.
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Come like TJ now, listen to the radio. TJ, you know, you're my big up a while ago, my brother. TJ said, message them last. Davin, call your brother and tell him, sir. Him get big up several times, so please. TJ, are you hearing us? Let me know if you hear me a while ago. Please send me a message if you're hearing me loud and clear, all right? I'll make sure my brother hear everything clearly, you know. Shout out to 110, got it locked in. Reddles Road Taxi, Price Right Taxi Driver, got it locked in. Himself, enough traffic, rain or fall, music is perfect. Big up yourself, 110. Big up to all of your passengers. Yeah, man. Passengers, you're good. You know, I'm nothing for you, but just kick back and relax and enjoy the music, all right? Yeah, man. Big up to Alicia over there in Toronto, Canada, checked in. Loving the vibes, all right? Big up to Sledge, Connecticut crew. Yeah, man, checked and loving the vibes as well. All right, before I continue with the music, got to big up the Beehive family. Got it locked in. Yeah, man, remember, you know, people, the 20th of September, it's all about City Souls, Elegant VSOP Vineyard. You understand? It's going to be crazy. It's an early party, you know, people. It starts 7 p.m. and finish at 12 a.m., Spanish Town, St. Catherine, it's going to be crazy. City Souls, that's what we're talking about. Every Sunday, it's fully endorsed by Sun City 104.9 FM. Shuttle Bus will be in the building. Master Raj, Crazy Chris, DJ Sniper. Make sure y'all check it out, all right? Yeah, it's all about the celebration of, the birthday celebration of Father Frank. Yeah, man, big up yourself, Father Frank, every time. I'm big up to the City Flames family every time. Zin, yeah, man, make sure y'all check it out, peeps. The 20th of September, that's a Sunday. We're talking about City Souls, the best in souls and retro music. It's not just a souls event, you know, like we have a lot of souls event, like Soul Sundays that's held here in Portmore City. No, this event, even though it named City Souls, but it's also retro music as well, all right? So if you love retro R&B, retro reggae, retro dancehall, retro hip-hop, yeah, man, that event is definitely for you. The best retro event in St. Catherine, all right? Yeah, man. All right, let's get back to the music. Ladies, yeah, this segment is dedicated to you. So hopefully you enjoy it. Let me know if you're enjoying it on the WhatsApp line. 392-6217. Here we go.

0: right, so I don't know if my friend Celicia wanted to hear this one from Top once again, but I'm playing this one for you again. All right, Celicia.
1: The first time I saw you.
0: Live it, Dread. Wow, go on.
1: Oh, you look,
0: yeah, tell him a while ago, oh, the SMS show is the best morning program on Jamaican radio. Orion, Raven, Sunjack, Noor.
1: One day you'll be
0: amazing, trust me. Keep up the great.

0: What's a credit say Michael Jackson? You know, he actually wanted to do this song with Whitney Houston and she turned it down. And yet I don't know why I rate Whitney over Celine. And she turned on that song here. What can I say?
1: I just can't hold on. I feel we belong.
0: Imagine if Celine did sing that song here with Michael.
1: I just can't stop loving you.
0: The Whitney fans, them dog, come after me. And I'm a love Whitney here. She's my third favorite female singer of all time, okay?
1: Each time the wind
2: rewinds Monday.
1: I hear your voice so...
0: 110 says a bad song, which is right.
1: Whispers and dawn, our love is dawning. Heaven's glad you came.
0: My friend Junkie is posting Purple Hearts.
1: You know how
0: and Davine and Surf would love to see those Purple Hearts. Yeah, man, I them are the Purple Queens, you know.

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Shout out to Masters. Big up yourself every time. 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

Ladies, if you're loving this one and if you know it, the best way to enjoy it is to sing it out loud. That joy that you have inside of you, just let it out by singing, alright?

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Dolly Parton and Kenny Rogers.

And shout out to you like Bama, enjoying the vibes of all that joy. 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

Shout out to my friend Shauna K. She said rain and fall. 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Rain and fall. Traffic for days. She's stressed out right now. Shauna K, I'm going to play a song for you, okay? 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Big up to Judina and big up to Raven. 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All right, so the next song is for Raven as well, all right? 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

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Davine, big up yourself. Yakisha Wagwan. Big up to Chunky, Celicia, Queen B, Deborah, Surf Wagwan, Joanne over there in Canada, Muriel. Hey, Ali, say, you know what? Son Millie, Lorraine. 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

0: Why Davin? 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Are you here, talk? Are you well enough, say, are you here, talk? 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Hey. Hey, big up to Bomber, got it locked in, you don't know. Shout out to his sister Jackie in Malines Road. Got it locked right now, vibing and enjoying herself. All right, I see a lot more messages, but I will be reading them out after the break. The time is now 4:33 p.m. I'll be back shortly. Please don't change that dial.
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Hey, shout out to the crew over there at Jamaica Aggregates. Got it locked in. Transforming the Rock, the leading aggregates producers in Jamaica for over 60 years. Remember, they have new locations. One of them is in one of them is in Portmore, Dykro to be exact, and the other is in Bath, St. Thomas. All right, so those are their two newest locations. All right, so check them out at Dyke Road here in Portmore City and Bath in St. Thomas. Their other locations are Mullines Road, Yalas, St. Thomas, Aguataville in St. Mary, and Lionel Town in Clarendon. We're talking about Jamaica Aggregates, the leading aggregate producers in Jamaica for over 60 years. So, yeah, man, make sure you find them when you need aggregates for your construction, all right? And tonight, remember, at 5:30 p.m., we have the back-to-school quiz. So have the kids call in at 876-392-6217. That's 392-6217 to win themselves gifts right here on Sun City 104.9 FM, all right? Remember, you know, 5:30, you know, don't make them fall asleep, and you know, don't make them get caught up doing something else, and you know, don't make them leave the house. Yeah, man, nobody send them a shop that time then. No, man. Nobody do that something there. Alright, wait until afterwards, alright? So at 5:30, which is after the news, we have the back to school quiz with Queen JoJo. She's gonna ask a question. Well, about three questions, and then hopefully somebody wins a lovely gift right here. Powered by Little Caesar, CB, and Geddes. Trust me, people, the basket them. Very festive. Very, very, very, very. Say, nice. Wish I me you in the basket. Trust me, I'm not telling a lie. Wish I me. All right, so have the kids tune in at 5:30 and call in, and hopefully they can win, all right? Big up to TJ, got it locked in himself. Rewind Mondays by far is the best day of the week. Me not tell them TJ, but them not here. Them not listen, man. All right, Ricky, big up yourself, no problem. All right, Ricky over there in Maryland. Yeah, man, big up, bro. No problem. Big up to Marvin, got it locked in. Spanish Town crew. Deborah, what you say? Time for park and bubble. No, you can't park. No, you have to learn. You have to ride and whistle. Yeah, Deborah. Yeah, ride and whistle. All right. Big up to Sledge, Connecticut crew. Him said, the baddest rhythm ever. That's debatable, isn't it? Big up to Neeks, got it locked in. Bronx, New York family. Neeks, where have you been? Where have you been, Neeks? I don't like it when my family them just disappear now. I don't like it, Star. Jaja. Big up to Richie in Maryland, got it locked in. Him said, big up to Anne Marie and Shauna with the bad chicken foot soup. A vibes to Sun City in Maryland. Soup, the school, man. Big up to Anne Marie with the bad soup, and Sasha as well. Big up to Ricky, Maryland family, got it locked in. Stolo, big up yourself, also in Maryland, got it locked. Mr. Support, where's the second best day? Then which day are the first best day, Mr. Support? TJ, Mr. Support said today is the second best day. Big up to Angie, got it locked in. She said Ali Patch, big up to the Sunites and her friend Debbie. Her heartbeat, Bernard, a Guan with the best day. The school, no man. Tell Mr. Support. I don't know what Mr. Support are doing. Mr. Support said Thursday. Soul Thursdays is the best day. Alright, to each his own, right? Alright, we're now all up the vibes no more. Big up to Sarita, got it locked in on the TikTok. If you're on the TikTok, send a message. Tap up the screen and share the live. Zin, let's get back to the juggling.

I don't know which Buju Banton may attack, right? Let me say if you don't know music, which Buju Banton they pan already, man? Ladies, how the Buju Banton go with the pan already, man?

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My God, Deborah, I didn't know you. 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Big up yourself, Deborah, every time.

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Something wrong with you? 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

0: to this non-stop turn and twist. 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

0: good workout. You're welcome, Miss TT. Glad to know that you're enjoying. Nah, say nothing. Miss TT, big up yourself. Yeah, man, big up to everybody enjoying the music. The time is now 5 p.m. It's time for the evening news. Jordan Beckford is here to tell you everything that's going on here in Jamaica and around the world. And remember, at 5:30 p.m., we got the back-to-school quiz right here. So please keep the kids them nearby, all right? All right, time for the news, peeps. Music continues right afterwards.
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2: 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I am Jodian Beckford. Coming up in our headlines in local news, a JDF soldier shot dead in Fletcher's Land. Jamaica sees drop in airline seats, but tourism demand remains strong. And three charged with poker breaches over $2.6 million cash car purchase. And in regional news, St. Kitts PM confirms he suffered a stroke. And in international, Turkish authorities crack down on LGBTQ and HIV support groups. And in Sun City Sports with Valentino Thompson, doubleheader at the Stadium East in JPL Monday Night Football. And in entertainment, Kingston International Festival set for December. Those are the headlines, but do stay with us for the news in detail.
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1: Just send me come. Just

And now the news in detail. We begin with local news. A member of the Jamaica Defense Force has been shot and killed in Fletcher's Land, Kingston. He has been identified as 37-year-old JDF soldier Andre Thompson of Independence City. Kingston Central Police say residents heard explosions around 11 Sunday night and alerted the police. Thompson was later found with multiple gunshot wounds to his upper body beside a Toyota Axia motor car. He was taken to hospital where he was pronounced dead while being treated. Investigations are ongoing. More in our local news. Jamaica recorded a 22% decline in available airline seats between January and August compared with the same period last year. However, Deputy Director of Tourism for the Americas, Philip Rose, says demand for Jamaica remains strong, with flights operating at an average load factor of 85%. Passenger arrivals were down by just under 20%, while approximately 1.9 million airline seats were available during the 8-month period. Rose says the reduced capacity follows disruptions caused by Hurricane Melissa, but noted that demand is outpacing the island's available hotel inventory, with about 70% of rooms back in service. Finally, in local news. Police have charged three people in connection with the alleged cash purchase of a Toyota Mark X for $2.6 million in breach of the Proceeds of Crime Act. 35-year-old Makisia and a 19-year-old Marlon McDonald are accused of purchasing the vehicle from businessman Paul Hugh Davis, who is accused of facilitating the transaction. Police say the vehicle was intercepted in Spanish Town, St. Catherine on August 28 during an intelligence-driven operation. Checks reportedly revealed inconsistencies in how the vehicle was purchased and the amount of cash involved. All three were charged on Saturday with prohibited cash transaction, identity information, and a conspiracy. A court date is being finalized. That's it for local news. Up next is regional news.

It's now time for your regional news. St. Kitts and Nevis Prime Minister Dr. Terence Drew has confirmed that he suffered a stroke late last month, but says he's recovering well. The 49-year-old Prime Minister says the stroke involved a dissection of the vertebral artery, one of the arteries at the back of the brain. He was initially treated in Martinique before being flown to Florida on September 2 for further evaluation. Prime Minister Drew says he has since been discharged from hospital and is undergoing occupational and other rehabilitation, which he says is going extremely well. The Prime Minister thanked medical practitioners, his family and supporters, and says he's looking forward to returning home and getting back to work. That's it for regional news. Up next is international news.

0: We now move on to international news. Turkish authorities have detained dozens of people and raided offices of LGBTQ and HIV support groups in a coordinated operation across five cities. Justice Minister Akin Kurlik says the investigation involves 162 suspects, 9 associations and 13 businesses, citing the protection of children, families and public order. The group's website have also been blocked while authorities allege some received significant international funding. The Human Rights Association has condemned the raids as a political operation aimed at suppressing LGBTQ groups and independent civil society. That's it for our international news. It's now time for Sun City Sports with Valentino Thompson.
1: Good evening, welcome to Sun City Sports. I'm Valentino Thompson. The Jamaica Premier League opening round continues this evening with a doubleheader at Stadium East. Mullins United and Treasure Beach are currently in battle in the 5 p.m. kickoff, while at 8 p.m. Racing United face Arnett Gardens. The JPL opening match day provided a shock result with newcomers True Juice beating Mount Pleasant Academy 4-0 on Sunday. Daniel Roberts and Rodave Murray both scored twice for True Juice as they upset the apple cart. Cavalier were also winners with a come-from-behind 2-1 win over Don Beholden. Montego Bay United beat Phoenix Chapleton Maroons 2-0, while Tivoli Gardens dismissed Humble Lion 3-0. The 2026 Manning Cup season continues on Tuesday with 9 matches. In Zone A, leaders Holy Trinity with 6 points play at home to third-placed Greater Portmore, who are on 3 points. 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Pepper Stepper took the lead early and kept steady over the 5 furlongs to claim the $1.25 million event.
2: Hey, keeping them honest, it's Pepper Stepper beginning to fly out of the grasp of these, and Pepper Stepper begins to pour it on. Pepper Stepper in the Jerry Skelton Memorial Trophy, pulling away and pulling away easily in the end. They're all tiling Pepper Stepper by about 3.5. Got tied for second either Alpha Revolution or Salute the Don, finishing Ford Commander Z. Got very tight for fifth.
1: And that's it for sports. I'm Valentino Thompson. Up next, entertainment with Jody and Beckford.
0: Thank you, Valentino. It's now time for your entertainment news. Kingston will come alive with art, music, and culture when the Kingston International Festival returns from December 6 to 13 under the theme Feel the Pulse of Kingston. The festival will feature visual arts, fashion, film, literature, and dance with exhibitions, performances, workshops, and a public block party showcasing Jamaican creativity. Highlights include opening night at the National Gallery of Jamaica, citywide exhibitions on the launch of the Caribbean Creative Industries Toolkit. 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That's it for entertainment. Up next is our weather report.

Minimum temperature expected for Kingston tonight, 27 degrees Celsius. Minimum temperature expected for Montego Bay tonight, 27 degrees Celsius. And that is it for this evening's news package, written and produced by the Sun City News Center. I am Jodian Beckford. 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

0: Sun City for just a little bit longer.
1: Shout out to the ladies enjoying the music. Big up to Sexy Cher, got it locked in right now. Yeah, man, big up yourself every time. Zin, big up to Sharika as well. That was Clarissa over there in Little Graphic Printers. Yeah, man, singing up a storm. He's my brother, Jimmy McCook. Big up yourself every time. Lesson, Miami Crew, loving the vibes. Please remember the WhatsApp number is 392-6217.

What's I gonna say? Barbara Streisand alongside Big G's. Hey, shout out to Felicia, got it locked in on TikTok. Also want to send a shout out to Surf, got it locked in. Surf, I'm so happy to see that you're enjoying the music. I know you're going through a tough time right now.

locked in, loving the retro vibes right here on Sun City. Him say Ali Patch tell the people them Monday is by far the best day of the week. Get to hear retro music of all type of categories, all genres.

Lenny from top once again. Angie's loving the vibe. She says, reggaeton style. Of course, you know we have to preserve and promote the reggaeton style of playing music. Part of our musical history, you know. I must

0: in from top once again for Marshall over there in Garvermeer. Clarissa still singing up a storm. Marlene over there in Nannyville blazing the fire.
1: I will love you anyway.
0: Celicia, oh, you mean?

0: Alright, so now it's time for the break. Remember, get the kids them. Come on, make them come closer to the phone. It's time for the back to school quiz, alright? You know, we got lots of giveaways to alleviate some of the pressure off you, the parents. And of course, to have the kids have a little fun as well. You know what I'm saying? Yeah, man. So, draw near to the phone so that they can call in and answer a couple questions and win themselves gifts right here on Sun City 104.9 FM. Before I head into the break, shout out to Sandra, got it locked in over there in Garvey Meet. She said big up to the Swaby family tuned in. That is it. Swaby family, big up every time. Zane, Sandra, big up yourself. Also want to send a shout out to Sim. Sim, is that the short for, is that short for Simone? Let me know, all right? Big up to Sim right now on JUTC 22 route bus. Loving the vibes right now. Big up to everybody on the 22 JUTC bus as well, all right? Yeah, man. Big up to the driver as well. All right, time for the back to school quiz. Call the kids them closer. Call the kids them. Call the pity them. Call them.
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0: It is a Rewind Monday, and it's now time for the Sun City Back to School Quiz, a feature that happens every Monday, Wednesdays, and a Friday right here on Sun City 104.9 FM at 5:35 p.m. And of course, the Sun City Back to School Quiz is brought to you by Little Caesars Pizza Pizza. And did you know, Ali, that they also have this phrase called Little Caesars Big Pizza Liquor Price? Yes. I heard that. I was like, what? That's different. I like that too.
1: It's like a true thing, though.
0: Yeah, because it's like pizza is really big, but a little bit of money for it. So big up Little Caesars. And we have Itaguan, yes. I love their cheese pizza. Yeah. You know, you want like just something plain. Little Caesars is the best place to go for that. Big ups to CB Chicken as well. Better tasting chicken. And of course, Geddes. 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And how can we forget Benjamin's flavorings and colorings? 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And of course, Wendy's Super Deal. 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Now, guys, all you have to do right now, and this is for the primary and prep students, right? All you have to do is call 876-392-6217 for your chance to win a awesome gift courtesy of Devon Biscuit. You'll get yourself a whole basket. You have to go on our TikTok page, right? Adam, that's where we are, on our TikTok page, suncity104_9fm, and you'll see the Devon Biscuit gift basket and also the voucher courtesy of Little Caesars. And all you have to do is call in right now. Get your little ones near the phone, 876-392-6217, and they'll answer three simple, dimple questions, right? And they'll win themselves two gifts today, one courtesy of Little Caesars and the other courtesy of Devon Biscuit. And there are some pretty simple questions today, so I'm looking forward to a little one called Friday, but it was for the university students. I'm hoping he gets an opportunity to call back today. Right, we get a call right now. Hi, good evening, welcome to the Sun City Back to School Quiz. How are you today?
2: I am fine, thank you. How are you?
0: I am well, thank you for asking, sweetie. What is your name? I heard Robert.
2: Hajira Roberts.
0: Hajira Roberts. Okay, and how old are you, sweetie?
2: 10 years old.
0: You're 10 years old. And what school do you attend? Ascot Primary School, right?
2: Yes.
0: And what grade are you in?
2: 5.
0: You're in grade 5. Awesome. All right, are you ready to answer the three questions for us?
2: Yes.
0: Okay, let's go. All right, so the first question is pretty simple. How many parishes are there in Jamaica?
2: Can you repeat, please?
0: You have to listen. You're hearing me now?
2: Yes.
0: All right, are you ready?
2: Yes.
0: All right, let's go. How many parishes are there in Jamaica?
2: 14.
0: All right, you're asking me or are you telling me?
2: Telling you.
0: All right, okay, you are correct. Second question, are you ready for it?
2: Yes, ma'am.
0: Okay, which planet is known as the red planet? No, planet, not parish.
2: Mercury, sorry.
0: No, I'm sorry. Good try, though. But it's not. It's very close to that sounding a word. But no, you're not correct. Thank you so much for calling, though, sweetie. And big ups to the Ascot Primary School children. All right, you can call back tomorrow for a chance to win.
1: Wednesday.
0: You can call back Wednesday, same time, okay?
2: Okay.
0: All right, take care. Have a wonderful evening.
2: You too.
0: Thank you. All right, guys, you still have a chance. Pajeri is what it's a Pajeri. Yes, did not win. Very close, though. I'm telling you guys, so close. I guess they're not in that stage yet. Which class that? A science? Yes, a science class, don't it? Mm-hmm. With the planets, science. Mm-hmm. So you still have a chance. 876-392-6217. And I was saying, you know, I was saying in studio, so I just want the first person to win. Mm-hmm. First person to call to win. But okay, you still have a chance. Get the kiddies close by. We don't have a whole lot of time. Call 876-392-6217. 876-392-6217. 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Little Caesars, Pizza Pizza, CB Chicken, a better tasting chicken. And Geddes, it's got to be Geddes to be good. We have another caller. Good evening. Welcome to Sun City Radio.
1: Hi.
0: Hi, good evening. How are you today?
1: I'm good.
0: Awesome. What's your name?
1: My name is Mikhail Bignall.
0: Mikhail Bignall. Mikhail, how old are you?
1: I'm 11.
0: You're 11 years old. Okay, and what school do you attend?
1: I attend Greater Portmore Primary School.
0: Okay, nice. Greater Portmore Primary School. Awesome. And you are in grade 6?
1: Yes.
0: Awesome. Are you ready to answer all the questions correctly and win this basket and gift voucher?
1: Mm-hmm.
0: No, you don't sound convincing at all, Mikhail. But let's go.
1: Yes.
0: All right, the first question, which is simple dimple. How many parishes are there in Jamaica?
1: There are 14 parishes in Jamaica.
0: Awesome, Mikhail. All right, second question now. Which planet is known as the red planet?
1: The planet known as the red planet is Mars.
0: Awesome. All right. The final. Oh, Mikhail, I hope you are listening from the beginning. The final question. Complete the phrase. Little Caesars, Big Pizza. Come on, Mikhail. At least try. Little Caesars, Big Pizza. Somebody on Google, cause. Anything? 5, 4, 3, 2, 1. All right. Sorry, Mikhail. You were so close, though, man. Call me back Wednesday for a chance to win. Now, the next person we call is supposed to win right away. Ali Patch. Mm-hmm. There is no questioning now. Mm-hmm. Okay?
3: Yes.
0: And if you were listening from the beginning, I gave the answer. Mm-hmm. I really did, you know. That's why I say you have to listen from the beginning. Mm-hmm. All right. So one more caller. Hi, good evening. Welcome to the Sun City Back to School Quiz. How are you today?
4: Fine.
0: Okay, what's your name?
4: My name is Raina Hamilton.
0: All right, I hear the Hamilton, but I did not hear your first name.
4: Raina Hamilton.
0: Raina Hamilton. Okay, yes. Raina, how old are you?
4: 11 years old.
0: All right, and what school do you attend?
4: Southborough Primary School.
0: Southborough?
4: Yeah, Southborough Primary
0: School. Okay, Southborough. And you're in grade 11, right?
4: Huh?
0: You're in grade 6.
4: Yes.
0: All right. Are you ready to answer these simple questions now? Because, Raina, you're supposed to just breeze through now.
4: Of course.
0: Of course. All right, let's go. First question. How many parishes are there in Jamaica?
4: 14 parishes.
0: Which planet is known as the red planet?
4: Mars.
0: Complete the phrase. Little Caesars, Big Pizza.
4: Little Money.
0: Ah, so close. Come again. I'm going to give you. Come now. Even though I feel like I'm still going to give her. But what, other than money, what else can you say?
4: Small money.
0: No. Keep the liquor. Some money.
3: Change money.
0: Change money.
3: Another word.
4: Little Price.
0: There you go, Reina. Congratulations. You have won yourself a gift basket courtesy of Devon Biscuit and a gift voucher courtesy of Little Caesars. You're a winner today. Woohoo! How are you feeling, Reina? Are you happy?
4: Yes.
0: You're so excited, Reina. Did you have a wonderful day today at school?
4: Yes.
0: Awesome. Now there is something to tell your friends tomorrow morning, that you won a gift basket courtesy of Devon Biscuit and a gift voucher courtesy of Little Caesars, which you got the phrase correct. Little Caesars, big pizza, little price. And that is true. So tell your friends to call in on Wednesday. Okay, Reina?
4: Yes.
0: Okay, I am going to take your number. You have until Friday to come with mommy or daddy or both, to come and collect your gift. Okay.
4: Okay.
0: Okay. Have yourself a wonderful day, and big ups to mommy and daddy if you're listening. 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Big ups to yourself. So it was Greater Portmore Primary, Southborough Primary, and somewhere else. 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You have Wednesday to call in again, same time, 535-876-392-6217. 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All right? Okay. Have yourself a wonderful evening, folks. 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
5: 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Pizza Pizza, CB Chicken, and Geddes. 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

0: time for the break. Afterwards, I'll be continuing with the Retro Vibes right here on a Rewind Monday with yours truly, Son Jack Alipat. Shout out to Karen, got it locked in. She says, big up to Mr. Reed on the JUTC 509 bus heading to Longville Park. Mr. Reed, big up yourself. Karen say you're the best driver. And she alone says so. More than one passenger says so. Keep up the great work. All right, Mr. Reed. And big up to the passengers on the 509 JUTC bus. All right, so forward.
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All right, welcome back to the music segment right here on Sun City 104.9 FM. My name is Sun Jock Ali Patch. Before I continue with the vibe, shout outs to Ingrid, got it locked in. Happy birthday to you, Ingrid. Yeah, man, big up on my family and the people. Yeah, man, over there in Georgia, they're right, Ingrid? Georgia, Savannah, Georgia, right? Big up yourself, Ingrid. Happy birthday. I hope you enjoy yourself to the fullest, all right? Yeah, man, big up to 110, the Price Right taxi driver. Big up yourself and the passengers. Big up to all your passengers as well. Big up to Bam, got it locked in. Oh, that Joanne, a.k.a. Jojo Bantan, what a guan. She says she's not feeling well today, but she's listening same way. All right, Joanne, don't worry. I got some music for you that will make you, that will help you, you know, to feel a little better or recover quicker, you know? Yeah, man, big up yourself, Jojo Bantan in Canada, got it locked in. Karen, big up yourself. Mr. Reed on the 508 JUTC bus. Big up yourself, my general. Big up to all the passengers as well. Jibby McCook blazing the fire, loving the vibes. All right, peeps, remember the WhatsApp number is 392-6217. That's 876-392-6217. Shout outs to the peeps on my TikTok live as well. Yeah, man, big up on yourself. See, if you are able to go on the TikTok, yeah, man, just search your Ali Patch, all right? A-L-I-P-A-T-C-H, two separate words. All right, let's get back to the music. Yeah, man, R&B pop vibes all the way until 6:30 p.m.

Reach out to my proud Jamaican females. Yeah, man, once you're from the Caribbean, big up yourself on this one. Shout out to the females over there in Trinidad, got it locked in. I go on, the Bajans, them, I go on. The ladies over there in Bahamas got it locked. Turks and Caicos Island ladies. Hey, shout out to the females over there in Curacao.

0: Playing it back for Kit Kat over there in Massachusetts. 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
1: What's the sense in sharing this one and only life? 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
0: Shauna K also loving this one.
1: You count up the years.
0: Shauna, you still in the traffic? 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
1: With tears.
0: Oh, that the General Angel.
1: Love only breaks up.
0: Come on, big up to Angel and his passengers on the

And shout out to Dens, got it locked in. Kimani says, a big up to the 511 JUTC bus and the 513 and a bus driver, got it locked in. Kimani, big up yourself every time.

Fire Kirk, Wagwan, big up to the New Beginnings Taxi family, got it locked. Denz is in traffic right now. All right, Denz, sing out the chorus one more time. Load, load, load.

Ladies, shout it, she and said, play a big song for you. 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

0: with a difference.
1: All right, shout out to Shauna from License Road. She says happy birthday to herself, her big brother Sean, and her twin Shauna K. All right, so we can play a song for the birthday people them right now. This one is also reaching out to Ingrid over there in Georgia. Pick up yourself, Ingrid.

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1: Ladies, if you feel tired, if you feel stressed out, enjoy some music therapy right here on Sun City with yours truly, Ali Patch. But in order for it to work, ladies, you have to sing out this song. In order for it to work, you gotta dance to this song. Can't keep the joy and the happiness bottled up inside. No, man, you have to release it, man. Sing out loud, even if the person beside you think that you're crazy. This is about them. Alright, so shout out to Shauna K, who says, it's my birthday too. I'm loving these songs. No, not my Shauna K. This is another Shauna K in Kingston. Big up yourself, Shauna K. Holy, for Shauna K, they're on the WhatsApp line right now. You know, three different Shauna K's.

0: All right, before I head into the break, big up to the Big Tree family. Got it locked in. Spanish Town crew, Marchbend Road family. Also, big up to St. John's St. John's Wholesale Liquors on St. John's Road in Spanish Town. Got it locked in. Yeah, man, big up to the General Marlon Morris. Got it locked in as well. All right. Once again, the St. John's Wholesale Liquors on St. John's Road, Spanish Town. Checked in and loving the vibes. All right, so this person says, sending a pre-birthday celebration to Zodine Brown, aka Chin. Shout out to Mom Zodian, stepdad Junior, brother Kimo, Kaden, Jace, and Javin. Is that Javin? Yeah, man, out of Galdeville. Yes, Shatty Chain, I said Galdeville. Big up to everybody over there in Galdeville. Got it locked in. All right. And once again, happy pre-birthday to Jodane Brown. Got it locked. All right. More vibes. We got some dancehall music for you after the break. All right. Ooh, that, what that being said? That being after the break, Marie, the message here. Yeah?
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0: baby. What's a courtesy is singing sweet. All right, tonight, remember, non-stop retro vibes right here on Sun City 104.9 FM. Big up to everybody checking in on the WhatsApp line. Davin over there in Barbican says, tell Sin, link up. All right, me don't know who name Sin, but Sin, link up. Zin, where's it, TJ? It is dancehall. Yeah, how you mean? Yeah, man. A time now for some 80s dancehall. Remember last week when they played Wallipa 90s dancehall, you know, because remember, you know, 90s dancehall a lead, you know. Yeah, 90s dancehall a lead, but yeah, this week, I give them some 80s dancehall, because it's bad, you know. Yeah. It's bad. Once again, shout out to Shauna. Happy birthday to you, Shauna. And big up to everybody on the road right now. Please take it easy. The Galleyville family, thank you for keeping it locked to Sun City. 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Yeah, man, if you have the Radio Garden app, or if you don't have it as yet, you can go ahead and download the Radio Garden app. Yeah, man, and search for Sun City as well and listen to Sun City wherever you go. Million Dollar Voice, big up yourself, my brother, every time. Got it locked in on the TikTok live. Peeps, I'm live on TikTok right now. Just search for Ali Patch on TikTok and enjoy the vibes, all right? So let's get back to the juggling right now. Dancehall style with yours truly, Sun Jack Ali Patch. Here we go.
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0: Lisa says, Lisa said, if him not ball, him don't love her. Cha-cha. TikTok, could you hear what I want? Lisa on the WhatsApp line said, if him not ball like this, him don't love her. Boogie Down says he doesn't know where Kit Kat is. Go find her quick and fast, bro. Take her phone.
1: Lie, we can't take it no more.